ourselves by saying, because we know Proverbs chapter 18, 21 says this, death and life, come on, are in the power of the tongue. And they that love it shall what? Eat the fruit thereof. So you and your seed are going to live by speaking something, and we're going to speak favor over their lives. You ready? Now we're going to declare this. Now get ready, because when you say it, it's going to start happening. The moment you declare this, it's going to start happening for you. And then I'd like you to make sure you say it now continuously every day. Because I get up and confess the favor of God surrounds me today like a shield. Say amen to that. And I expect doors to open. I expect folks to call me on the phone and I get a blessing. I expect, come on now. You ready? Say this with me. In the name of Jesus, I decree from this moment forward, I see myself the way God sees me. I am highly favored of the Lord. I am crowned with glory and honor. I am the righteousness of God. In Christ Jesus, I am reigning as a king in life through the one man, Jesus Christ, the Messiah.

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0: And that had a lot of controversy. And that is why the media kept pressing. And yesterday, when she was admitted into prison custody, that was when the Minister for Interior came out. We can again confirm that she is in the female prison of a medium prison installation. Our intelligence is that she went in under protest because her assurance was that they were not going to have her go into prison custody and that they were going to work around the clock to have the decision overturned so that she will have her liberty. It is only because of the public pressure that the government has decided to deliver her into prison custody. By preventing her from serving the prison term for the 15 days that she has been in Ghana, government has interfered with a lawful order of a court of competent jurisdiction, and that is contempt of court. And the government will only do that because Madam Sedinam Tamaklu is one of its own.
1: So that's Nana Ejebafo-Ewuah speaking there. And you know, this was a subject matter we were discussing thoroughly on the show and asking questions as to why this was even a subject matter of conversation to start off with. It simply should have been something that the government deals with and we're done, right? If this person has been extradited into the jurisdiction, she's taken into prison custody to serve her term, and that brings an end to any such conversation. But unfortunately, that did not happen, at least from what the minority is telling us. It resulted in speculations, government spokespersons having to provide explanations, and now the minority is alleging or claiming that she was only taken into custody on the 24th of June, right? 15 clear days after she arrived into the jurisdiction, and further alleging that there was some assurance that she wasn't going to be incarcerated and that the process was, that we cannot speak to, because those are allegations which we do not have substance of which there is proof. But on the subject matter of whether or not she was subsequently, or she was taken into prison custody immediately she made herself available, or she was brought into the jurisdiction, that became very debatable because people trusted little the position of government and government spokesperson, Minister for Government Communication, Felix Kwachofusu, had cause to address this in other media conversations on other media platforms in seeking to answer questions after Imani Franklin Kudjo said they had it on good word that she was in some house arrest of some sort and wasn't in prison custody. Again, some of these things are completely needless in the grand scheme of governance, public perception, and the general sense as to whether or not all persons will be treated equally before the law. Because if she's going to go into custody, what prevents the state from doing so immediately? Or is it the case that the incessant questions being asked is what has forced the hand of government into finally agreeing to take her into custody? These are all questions you and I cannot both answer in relation to what may have played out. Well, we understand that the information, no, the Interior Ministry says that they will be making a formal response on the minority's press conference today, because we had sought to

0: get a bit from them. But we understand that an official statement will be issued in seeking to address head-on the claims by the minority from yesterday. And so we'll get the full details from there. But be that as it may, what prevented that assured word from coming through in terms of the subject matter of public perception, good governance, and the government's own quest to have persons answer for crimes against the state in terms of corruption? And oh, by the way, there's a new anti-corruption plan as launched by the president yesterday. It's supposed to guide us from 2026 up until 2030. The question that brings readily to mind is, how different is this from the others which have been announced in the past? Here's the president speaking to this yesterday when it was formally launched.
1: And I wish to use this platform to restate my commitment to transparent and accountable governance. In my past presidency, I had the privilege of launching the 10-year National Anti-Corruption Action Plan in 2015. And I'm pleased to report to you that just yesterday, Cabinet approved the new National Ethics and Anti-Corruption Action Plan, (2026 to 2030) for onward transmission to Parliament. I'm also happy to announce to you that yesterday Cabinet took a decision directing the Attorney General to draft a bill for the protection of state assets. It's called the State Assets Protection Bill. It shows the guidelines under which any state assets can be disposed, including lands, buildings, state assets, factories, industry, so that no government just capriciously disposes of state assets.
0: That's President Mahama. The last we saw of National Anti-Corruption Plan was in 2016. And if you go on to Schrage's website, you find a copy of a 72-page report there. We're hoping we can get a bit more in terms of details, right? But let me take you to the Ghana News Agency's portal and see if it provides a bit more in terms of the details as to this National Anti-Corruption Plan and what this will seek to do and how different it will be from the 2016 one. Because even from the nomenclature, that's different. In 2016, we had National Anti-Corruption Plan. In 2026, 10 years on, we have national ethics. So there's ethics which have been introduced, an anti-corruption action plan. Right? It's expected to last from 2026 to 2036. And the story is by Idi Yire. And it reads that President Mahama announced on Thursday, the June 25, that Cabinet has approved the new National Ethics and Anti-Corruption Plan 2026-2036 for onward transmission to Parliament. This is part of the government efforts to ensure transparency and accountability. The President also announced that the Cabinet took a decision directing the Attorney General to draft a bill for the protection of state assets, known as a State Assets Protection Bill. He added that it showed the guidelines under which any state assets could be disposed of, including lands, buildings, and what have you. Now, the two-day conference on the theme, Reimagining Partnership for Democratic Consolidation and Intensive Development, is organized by Star Ghana Foundation. It brought together stakeholders from across civil society, government, and what have you. Now, President Mahama said during his previous presidency, he had the privilege of launching the 10-year National Anti-Corruption Plan, which is what I was mentioning to you, is on the front pages of or you find a copy of on Schrage, right? And he's returned and we'll see to the launch of the National Ethics and Anti-Corruption Plan for the next 10 years. I want to go on to the phone lines and speak to Adam Senan, who is a co-chair of the Citizens Movement Against Corruption, on this one. Mr. Senan, I appreciate you joining us this morning. I trust that all is well with you.
2: Good morning, and yes, I'm fine, thank you.
0: Great. We're seeing the president announce to us that the National Ethics and Anti-Corruption Plan is set to go before Parliament and then to be approved subsequently. We've seen a 10-year National Anti-Corruption Plan in place, and we've seen the work that we've been able to do against corruption. What are your expectations of this new plan, which we understand is going to Parliament, even as we assess what has existed up until now?
2: Well, first of all, I would want to point out that this one is a 5-year plan, and it is part of the learning of the previous one, because the 10-year was a very long period. So the 5-year allows us a strategic frame for it to be reviewed. Let me also point out that I was extremely impressed with government's investments in getting this done thoroughly. It took almost a year, and I think we finished sometime last quarter last year. It involved all the anti-corruption agencies, the international stakeholders, civil society, and there were national, regional consultations involving citizens, where a thorough review of the previous 10-year plan was done. And then, you know, we picked from that to build on this. My expectations are that government will make sure that we have a dedicated source of funding, because one of probably the key most challenge that faced the previous one was there was no dedicated source of funding. So simply put, stakeholders who had some money put it into various sections of that plan without us having any government dedicated funds that could therefore say the basic things were going to be done and achieved within the time frame. We need dedicated funding so we know that the key components of this plan will get executed. Let me also point out that the change from just a national anti-corruption to ethics and anti-corruption is because one of the key areas we identified where our society seems to be losing is direction, is the issue of ethics. Knowing what is right, doing what is right, and influencing others in your circle of influence to do what is right. And it appears that this is something that we need to reinculcate right from primary or even before primary. And that is also captured in the document. The issue of making sure that we have a stronger understanding of what is required as obligations of a citizen vis-a-vis also what your privileges are. That's also captured. And then there's a lot in this one looking at technology, because with the pace at which the world is going, if we don't understand what is going on in the digital world and have tools to deal with corruption and fraud there, there will be a lot of challenge in dealing with corruption. So these are some of the key things I'll be expecting that the rollout of the NIACAP will deliver to the people of this country.
0: Right. From what you tell us, it does suggest you've had a good glimpse of the new plan, or at least at the realm
2: of... I was part of the process.
0: Yes.
2: It was a long process, and there were many of us. I think everyone, all the key stakeholders were involved right from the beginning. I think they had a good plan. They got us all involved. We didn't even just do Accra. We went around all regions. And it's been waiting, I think, for assent from cabinet since the last quarter of last year.
0: Mm. So in terms of institutions which will be playing an active role in this, I'm looking at the 2016 to 2026 one, and it's on the Shraj website. It does appear Shraj was supposed to take up a huge chunk in terms of the work to be done. Is that the same in terms of this new plan or with the emergence of other anti-corruption bodies like the Office of the Special Prosecutor? All of that has been embedded and they are supposed to play vital or some key roles in this new five-year plan which is expected.
2: That's a brilliant question. Yes, indeed. With all the new things that have happened, the newer agencies have also been given key roles as per understanding of the laws that were generated. So, for example, with the OSP Act 959 and its specificity in terms of corruption-related issues, therefore means that you could not avoid making sure that you captured what the OSP would do. So we have categorized all the anti-corruption agencies, the roles they'll be playing, but critically also said that there had to be a clear legal framework in terms of an MOU that properly defines the dependencies and the synergies that they need to leverage between each other to give us a better result. So not just talking about it, but also pointing out that we ought to bring everybody to the table, make sure there's an MOU that clearly defines how they work together to reduce the kind of tensions that we see and therefore making sure that we get the outcomes that we desire.
0: Now, yesterday, when the news came that this new anti-corruption plan was expected to come up, the general sentiment, at least I picked up, was that the first one failed, or the 2016 to 2026 one has failed. Why do we need a new one? What is the justification when we have a national anti-corruption plan and yet graft continues to spiral upwards? What is the essence of this plan if we're not seeing it work? Is there a justification as to why we must have this new one?
2: Absolutely. It's a basic tenet that if you fail to plan, you plan to fail. So the fact that one plan did not work does not mean that the next plan would not work. It does not mean you should not plan at all. That is actually chaos. It's a disaster waiting to happen. It means you are intentionally making sure that you don't get any tangible results. So there is a need to plan. What you ought to do is therefore dissect the previous plan and see what were its weaknesses, which is what we did. And I'm quite sure some parts of media were involved. You should talk to people like Samson, Ladi Anyini, and whatnot. They were very central to the processes, even moderating some of the public engagement sessions. I think if you get the data, you will find that citizens themselves were pointing out what their weaknesses were, the agencies themselves were highlighting what the issues were. And so a lot of the thinking through what did not work has been factored back in. What is necessary is, at least in my mind, two things: the dedicated funding, making sure that you have persons of integrity at the helms of pushing this, so that commitment eventually reflects. So there is always a need to have a plan, but your plans must be better than the previous plans if you are to get results.
0: Right. Better so we get results. In terms of my final question, you mentioned we had been waiting since, is it the second quarter of last year for this? What will be the time frames to have this now be taken to Parliament, go through the necessary process so that that plan can be kicked into motion? Because it suggests that it had been in the pipeline for quite a while.
2: So let me be, like I said, we finished, I think, last quarter of last year. It probably got to cabinet first quarter of this year. And so we've been waiting. So probably at least the last 6 to 7 months. And obviously cabinet would have a long list of things. How long it will take when it gets to Parliament, I hope it wouldn't take too long, because this is 2026. It's a starting year and we already half of the year gone. So I pray that Parliament will find, and by the way, Parliament itself had representatives as part of the process. It was wide ranging from NCCE to, you just mentioned it. So hopefully they've already seen the document. I hope that it wouldn't take more than a couple of months, 2 or 3, for them to dispense of it so that the rollout can begin.
0: Mr. Sanano, I appreciate you for speaking to us and providing a bit more insight as to
2: what this new plan is.
0: Right, that's Adam Sanano, who is a co-chair of the Citizens Movement Against Corruption, speaking to us this morning and also helping us appreciate what is expected of this new anti-corruption plan. Says that it's a learning, right? It's a learning from the previous ones, the mistakes done, and seeking to, amongst many other things, ensure that 92.7. We do not repeat the mistakes of old, and it's undergone extensive consultation, consideration. Work was done last quarter of last year, and now we're expecting it to go before Parliament. Parliament, who also had representation all throughout the entire process, and so the expectation is that this will be done expeditiously. The important aspect, he adds, is that dedicated funding. Right. We must be dedicated in terms of making, of putting our money where our mouth is, to fight graft and deal with it thoroughly, is the last aspect he adds. Because if you look at the previous plan, it centered largely around the Commission of Human Rights and Administrative Justice, TRAJ. But now we understand that other agencies are going to be part and parcel in terms of the fight against grafts. Talk of the Office of the Special Prosecutor, who have become key, right, in terms of matters in relation to corruption and corruption-related fights. And so that is, as we have it, for you here in terms of a news review. We're going to go for this short one in terms of a break. And then when we return, the sports team will join us, so we talk World Cup and other related matters for you here on the 3FM Sunrise. Stay with us.
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0: What is your favorite scripture?
1: Well, my favorite scripture is Romans 8:28, and it says, all things work together for the good to them that love the Lord. Kwame, that is absolutely my favorite scripture.
0: Yes, your inspirational gospel mix, a moment to get inspired with the best of inspirational songs and interviews to get your

0: news.
1: It's time for us to talk sports. Billy Shen is here. We're talking Black Stars because we have that all important game against Croatia, the Croats, so tomorrow at 9 p.m. But they had special guests as well. But first, let's talk preparations, right? They moved to Philadelphia already?
2: Yes, they've arrived. They've arrived. The GFA provided an update that they have arrived. And they are expected to actually train later today with Carlos Queiroz granting a press conference ahead of that game. So far, we know that, the preparations are still ongoing.
1: There was a government delegation that visited them before that travel, though. Yeah. It was an interesting delegation because he had Mr. Ibrahim Mahama being a part of the contingent, speaking to the team and all of that. You've been monitoring that. Exactly what has he been telling them as well?
2: Yeah, Ibrahim Mahama he expressed how happy he has been with the Black Stars' performances in the World Cup so far, beating Panama and then drawing 0-0 to England. But the key thing he mentioned is that he is going to give the team a special bonus. Yes, a special bonus. Bonus separate from what the government is meant to give the Black Stars if they perform well at the World Cup.
3: Coming to see this team, it just reminds me of Agogo and how they came up and how they made us proud. So listen, you guys, I'm going to follow your journey and I'm going to also make sure that I invest in you because not you alone, the technical team, you've done very well. And let's find many more Ghanaians who have untold stories to see how we can. But once again, with the coach, I'm very, very proud because you came in at a shorter time. You've been able to put the boys together and your wonderful performance. Apart from the government's bonus, I have a special bonus for you.
1: You know, for me, Fatao Dawdas, Awo Ibrahim, because there's money coming into
2: Chale,
1: the bank.
2: Chale, if you hear money, would you sing some? If you hear that,
1: was singing.
2: That this rich man is promising you money, would you sing some?
1: Yeah, that day is coming into the account. super excited.
2: Heavy block.
1: Because, what's the Black Stars winning bonus?
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2: I know that they are meant to be receiving $100,000.
1: No, that appearance fee. That's $100,000 is appearance.
2: The winning bonus
1: $10,000. After the last time we checked, which was agreed. I don't think that's been reviewed upwards or downwards. In excess of that is coming in.
2: Yes.
1: That has made them very, very excited.
2: Yes.
1: But the Foreign Affairs Minister was actually the one who led that delegation. He also had cause to speak to the team.
2: Yes.
1: What exactly did he say as well?
2: Yeah, he was specifically praising Coach Carlos Queiroz for what he's done with the team. Remember, Carlos Queiroz has only been around the team about a month or two, but he has gotten the team to get this close to qualifying to the round of 32 at the World Cup. And so Ablakwa said these nice things about Queiroz.
4: Thank you very much, my brother Kofi Adams. Let me also convey my deepest admiration for all of you. The gallant Black Stars who do all the hard work on the field. And of course, the officials led by our famous coach Carlos Queiroz, who I have great pride in that he is the coach of the Black Stars. We couldn't have asked for any better coach. And we are very happy. I love the profound statement he made ahead of the match that if they are calling themselves three lions, we have 33 million lions. And so we cannot be intimidated. And that is the psychological edge we have.
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4: No team, no matter how highly rated, can intimidate you or can cow you into submission. And we are all so proud. You have brought back the love, the patriotism, and the respect that we have always had for the Black Stars. And we have no doubt that you are going to make us proud, and you're going to go very, very far in this tournament. I want to bring you very warm greetings from His Excellency, the President of the Republic of Ghana, John Dramani Mahama, who, as you know, is your ardent fan. He interacted with you virtually. He sent the Vice President earlier when you were in Canada, and he has asked us to convey his respects, and he wishes that you know that he is rooting strongly for you. He's your number one fan, and he has a very special package for you when you return to Ghana after this tournament. You can trust President Mahama to deliver on his promise. So far, he has given you all that you need and all that is required. And we are very, very proud of what you have achieved on the field.
1: That's Foreign Affairs Minister Okudjetua Blackwa. But there's a huge conversation as to if we've qualified already. I spoke to Nuhu Adams this morning, and he suggested we've made it through. But that suggestion might not be entirely true. Why is that?
2: Yeah, on a technical note, let me say probability that we've qualified is, should I say 85%?
1: Not 90.
2: Yeah, I'm putting at 85.
0: 3FM, 92.7.
2: The case here is there are some third-ranked place teams who are yet to play their third game. So I'm talking about these teams. Of course, we are facing Croatia. They are third-ranked at the moment. Algeria is one. There's Cape Verde, there's Belgium, there's DR Congo, there's Senegal. All of them haven't played their third matches yet. And if they win, it will have repercussions on how the third best placed teams looks like. And I've seen permutations on who Ghana can possibly face if they finish first, second, or third. If we finish first, which is actually good for us because we would face a third placed team, but we'd have to defeat Croatia and England have to lose, basically. And would face a third place.
1: Or England have to draw. And for us to win.
2: For us to go as first place. We'll face a third place team in group E, I, J, or K. If we finish second, right, that is if we draw against Croatia and then England draw or win, we'll face either Portugal, DR Congo, or Colombia, depending on how those games go. And then if we finish third, we'll face the winner of Group K. That is either Colombia or Portugal. Colombia and Portugal will be facing each other also on the day that we'll be facing Croatia. So it's not fully decided yet. I believe that after today's games, which involves Senegal and maybe Cape Verde, that is when we can assure ourselves that we've actually qualified.
1: So which two games should we be looking at? Because I honestly don't think what happens to Senegal affects us. Because should we lose?
2: Because they will gain 3 points.
1: Yes. Three points in the end. Because they can't get points above us.
2: Yes.
1: Congo can. Yes. So Congo can be on parity with us.
0: 92.7.
1: Right?
2: Same as Cape Verde.
1: Cape Verde can actually get more points than us because should they win, they go into five.
2: They go into five, yes.
1: Right?
2: Yes.
1: But Congo will likely get same points as us. What it will come down to is by how many goals we will lose by.
2: Yes.
1: If we lose by just a goal, then goal difference might worry us a bit because they would have scored more goals. Yeah. They drew 2-2 with Portugal in that first game and then lost 1-0 to Colombia, right? So that might be a bit tricky for us. But outside of that, and Congo will face which team? They are likely to face...
2: DRC will be facing, if I'm not mistaken, let me double check, Uzbekistan.
1: That's expected to be equipping boys.
2: Yeah, that's the game they should be winning.
1: Yes. So then that becomes slightly tricky for us. And so we'll have to watch the goal margins and all of that. But Senegal, I don't sleep and even worry about because they can win by 10 goals to nil.
2: Yeah.
1: And we'll still have more points than them.
2: Yeah. So if we are looking at the third place teams, we know Sweden, right? They have a goal difference of zero.
1: But they scored more goals. They scored six.
2: They scored like seven, basically. They scored seven, conceded seven. So that's a goal difference of zero.
1: 5-1.
2: Yeah, 5-1, 5-1, and then they drew as well. And then Ecuador also have a goal difference of zero. They scored two, conceded two. Bosnia have a goal difference of minus one. I'm talking about teams on 4 points.
1: Yeah.
2: Minus one. They scored five, conceded six. Paraguay, right, also have a goal difference of minus two. They scored two, conceded two, four, right? So if you look at these four already, you say this four rank higher than Ghana if Ghana go and lose to Croatia, because Ghana have only scored one goal. Right. And if you lose to Croatia, then the negative difference might be minus two or more. So already we know that part is clear, right? And now you'd have to wait for the others. If they also be winning their games, then we could be in trouble. So I feel the safest option is to draw and finish second. But that we might not need to do that if, say, Cape Verde, Senegal games do come about, and we see what happens in those games. So, as I said, probability is 85%, but it's not fully done.
1: It is the probability of who you meet after coming second that is not inspiring a lot of confidence.
2: Yeah, it's either Portugal or Colombia or DRC, depending on what happens in their final games, because Portugal will be facing Colombia. Colombia are top of the group with 6 points, right? And Portugal are second with 4 points. Colombia do have to defeat Portugal by a big margin, or DRC have to.
1: Colombia just needs a draw, actually.
2: Yeah, they just. But
1: they actually just need a draw.
2: But if they draw with Portugal, meaning Portugal will finish second.
1: Yeah.
2: And that means we'll probably be in trouble if we finish second. We are facing Portugal. You understand?
1: This thing is very confusing. This World Cup, because at first, you were guaranteed if you finish second, you're coming up against the first place team in a group.
2: Yeah, now it all switched. I mean, it goes round and round because of other groups. So when other groups are decided, you get to see, it just reduces the probability of you facing this guy and this guy. So right now, it's narrowed down to basically around the group.
0: 92.7.
2: So you see Group K, Colombia are first, 6 points. Portugal are second, 4 points. DRC are third, 1 point. Uzbekistan are fourth, 0 points. Don't count Uzbekistan, because they will likely, unless DR Congo play that badly and Uzbekistan defeats them. But even if Uzbekistan defeats them, that plays for us, because we already have 4 points when it comes to the third place.
1: So right now, we should just make it to round of 32. That's all that matters.
2: Yes.
1: But
2: make it there.
1: Also, the determination as to where you go and play the game is...
2: Yeah. So if we finish second, it's one of Colombia, Portugal, DRC. If we finish third, it's one of Colombia, Portugal. So pick your poison, basically. Which one would you be more comfortable facing?
1: But a few of the permutations have come through as to what the knockout fixtures look like.
2: Yeah.
1: South Africa is facing Canada on the 28th.
2: Yeah.
1: That fixture has been quite determined already.
2: Yeah. There's also Brazil versus Japan.
1: Yeah.
2: Determined. Netherlands will be facing Morocco, also determined. And then USA will be facing Bosnia. That is also determined. So these are the four fixtures that are actually confirmed. I'm very keen on seeing that Netherlands-Morocco game.
1: It promises to be, you top your group and then you're facing Morocco. Can you imagine?
2: Charlie.
1: You top your group and you're facing Morocco. That could be interesting. Any games today, though, just as we run up on our conversations here?
2: Yes,
1: on the show.
2: So we have Senegal versus Iraq coming live on TV3 later today. The game starts at 7 p.m. Discussion will be starting at 6 p.m. Mutala will be the one to host that particular
0: 3
2: game.
0: 3 FM, 92.7.
2: Norway will be facing France to see who tops that particular group, because
1: both are on... pretty much almost as okay, goal difference puts France ahead,
2: yeah,
1: right? Goal difference puts France ahead, because Senegal equalize, at least got a goal back to make it 3-2.
2: Yeah.
1: You know, and France won by 3 goals to 0 against Iraq. Yeah. But Senegal have been disappointing at this tournament. Very, very disappointing.
2: But I feel it's more off-field issues than on-field. Because I've seen...
1: I'm hearing Papi Thiaw doesn't have a contract for the last 5 months. There's been bonus rows and disputes. I don't know why we do this to ourselves as a continent, you know.
2: Yeah, it sort of feels like 2014 all over again.
1: Black Stars, right?
2: Yeah,
1: utterly embarrassing.
2: Yeah.
1: What has happened? Because the sheer amount of talent on that team.
2: Yeah.
1: And even some of the choices the coach has made.
2: Yeah.
1: It's not allowed them. And I think after that defeat against France, they just nosedived even further.
2: Yeah.
1: But anyways, we'll be on the lookout for that game a lot later today. And also, as well, we'll be cheering on the senior national team, the Black Stars of Ghana, tomorrow at 9 p.m. For a bit more in terms of action in that regard. But Bill, thank you very much for coming through with Sports for Us here on the show.

minute to the top of the hour. Should be 8 any moment from now. 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

0: to the members of NPP. I would like, we'll be beating them in any way. But I would like to have a formidable opposition. I don't want us to have opposition in Tates. That's why I think that Solo's party would maybe come up to put up some challenge to us a little. We don't want to be the only party in Ghana. We want a good opposition party. You see, I don't know why when you analyze what happened to Alan Tramantin and what is happening to Kennedy Ajapong, it appears that anytime we are going into a serious elections, MPP tries to do away with one a major political figure. They did away with Alan Tramantin, who is not a small figure in MPP. What is going on is like working to do away with another main figure. And knowing very well that this man is not just a street boy. He has been a main financier, a mover and a shaker of the party. He came and made a comment. What was his comment? He made a factual statement, which has evidence that the two political parties are to be blamed, not only NDC. That means that he's also blaming his party. And from what you are seeing, he appears to be appearing more nationalistic than being partisan. But let me ask this question. Why is MPP, let me see, bloggers and everybody fighting for Abronye?
1: 3FM.
0: Is it not freedom of speech?
1: 2.7.
0: I didn't fight for freedom of speech.
2: Yes.
0: What Kennedy did? What is it? Is it not freedom of speech? And factual statements? You say, we are in this country fighting that, we fought against the criminal libel law, blah, blah, blah. Kennedy is a Ghanaian who wants a hospital for the people of Kumasi. We had a running mate who is a doctor in Kumasi, and Afere Hospital was standing there 90% incomplete. The money meant for that building was there. You didn't complete it. Then you leave power 8 years, you move the thing from 50-something percent to 90-something percent, and you left it. And you went and spent millions to start Agenda 111 scattered everywhere. When one of that hospital alone could take five of Agenda 111. Meanwhile, you had a vice president, a doctor from Ashanti. But you couldn't complete it. Kennedy comes to say, look, we cost it, not only NDC. At least NDC came and cut the salt in 2014 for them to start left power after 2016. And you took over from 2017 up to 2024. What did you do? Why didn't you complete it? If you really love the people there, why didn't you complete it? He made a factual statement. We are both to be blamed. Then you say, no, the way you have spoken, you've spoken too much, is against party laws. Which party is above the national interest? Which party interest should be above a national interest? That's why I'm saying that these are the very people who are crying for freedom of speech. But when a member in their party makes a statement which is nationalistic, they say they should go away with him. But what I feel sad is the people who are always behind this noise, cameras and the rest. Look at those young boys who were there campaigning, Kennedy must go. Look at them. Kennedy can employ all these people. Feed them. These people can just see that they don't even understand what they are doing. And this is how our politics is going. We get the young boys who are virtually doing nothing. You just gather them, give them a banner, and they come and they are making noise. Some of them even didn't have a good trousers to wear. And they are saying Ken must go. Ken sponsored this party's congress. You know what it means? Ken bought pickups for people to campaign and win elections. Do you know what it means? And you just come and say, this person must go. Do you think he doesn't have people? He doesn't have he's not a human being that can react. Definitely, if you send all these truants against him, I bet you the freedom of speech would open. And the party would have serious problems.

0: hearing here surprised me that some of my colleague MPs have also petitioned that
1: they
0: should do away with Ken. Why are they in parliament sometimes arguing with us, talking openly and in there? It's what Kennedy did. It's like he's still in parliament. He's talking for the national interest. And our presence in parliament is to speak for national interest. Did he say anything against MPP? He said it against NDC and MPP. So why are you picking him because it is against, part of it is against your party? Why are you not petitioning NDC to come out and demonstrate against him? Why are they not petitioning NDC to come and demonstrate against Kennedy Ajapong? But they are petitioning their party to do away with him because he made a statement that they think it is not good for their party. You see, the party NPP, I think they have not learned from the defeat that they got in 2024. If they have learned from the defeat, 3FM, because of the way they run the country down, because of the way they handle the governance system in this country, they would have been sober and reflect very well and sit with Kennedy Ajapong to see how they can come together united. After all, their leading member, their flag bearer, has apologized to Ghanaians. Why won't they summon him? Yeah. Why don't they summon Bawumia for apologizing to Ghanaians for the wrongs they did? But they have singled out Kennedy Ajapong. It means, look, they have a tactic that when you are heading the party, you eliminate a rule. Let's eliminate Kennedy. Let's eliminate Alan Chiamanti and run the country. Let's eliminate Kennedy Ajapong and run the country. It's the same thing. Because the whole Bawumia himself opened his mouth and said, Mumfan Cheye. Is that the tweet he said?
2: Yes. And even beyond that, one of the most dangerous statements that any flag bearer could make was that whilst you were in cabinet, and took part in the decision on e-levy, Bawumia came back and told them that he wasn't bad, and that it was a bad decision of the administration.
0: I was coming there.
2: Throwing Nana Akufo-Addo under the bus. How do you do that? And he has not been called hard before the disciplinary committee.
0: No, not only that. Many of the things that were bad during the campaign, Bawumia disassociated himself from them. And said, after this one, I didn't handle this. I handled this. So he put the party into disrepute. But they never saw anything wrong with what Bawumia. So if the whole flag bearer of a party can come and say, we treated Ghanaians badly, Mumfan Cheye, you did nothing to him. If Kennedy come and say the Afari Hospital, which is part of the Yemfan Cheye, there is no need for you to go and petition that you should be removed. He's speaking nationalistically. So to me, I want to have a formidable opposition party.
1: Right.
0: Then we beat them squarely, and they know we're beating a party.
2: You have us to contend with. Don't worry.
0: You see, we don't want a scattered party. When we beat them, they say, even whether we campaign or not, we win. No, we want to campaign. So I beg NPP, have a formidable party for us to crush you.
1: Right. That's Dr. Thomas Anaba. I'll come to Dr. Palgrave now. He was a spokesperson for Kennedy Ajapong. He was a member of the team which supported Ken in the lead up to that January 31 presidential primary. Doc, the petition I'm seeing, is it for his removal from the party? Is it disciplinary action? And what do you make of these petitions as well in the face of what is nationalistic speech, as has been suggested by the panel this morning?
3: Eric, a very good morning to you, and good morning to my colleagues, and good morning to the viewing public. I'm certain that right in this room there's been consensus, which means that consensus building is what is important for every endeavor. Let me first condemn the actions that happened yesterday, outside the premises of the meeting. It's on NPP and it's on patriotic. No one who serves and sacrifices for the party goes down in the manner in which outside of the perimeters of the meeting happened. And so that's an unfortunate act. It shouldn't have happened. Number two, my brother Solomon raises Dan Rocha's issue and letter and seeks to cascade him down. But I hold a contrary opinion. And the opinion is that from 2007, so the time when Alan Chiamanti made his decision, it appears as though Dan Rocha has been vindicated from the verdict of the letter. But I also hold an opinion that people that sacrifice for the party, people that live their lives for the party, must be held in high esteem. Heroes don't go down, and heroines don't go down. The Honorable Kennedy Dupont is a pillar of the New Patriotic Party. I would have wished that Alan Chiamantin had not left the party. And I don't think that it is my desire and wish for Honorable Kennedy Dupont to leave the party. He's a financier of the party. He supported the party from the very inception of it during the Dankwa Dombo Buzia tradition. Supported John Ajokun Kufo during his presidency. Supported Nanado Dankwa Kufuado during his presidency. A six-term member of parliament. Sat on very critical committees in parliament. Clearly, this is one that you cannot easily disregard. I pray that the NPP is a party of rule of law and structures. From the statement that the national organizer put out yesterday, that persons have sent petitions and it's in their right to do that because we are rule of law and a party of rule of law. When petitions are received, it's supposed to be sent to a committee within the party. And that committee is the disciplinary committee to look at the merits of the petition and then come to advise the National Executive Committee on what steps to take. Because the future of the party is important to me, personally as an individual, and also because the future of the party is important to every sympathizer of the New Patriotic Party, which is the second biggest opposition in this country, which has held governance in halves of this country. 16 years.
0: Are you the biggest opposition or second biggest?
2: We are beating them. Okay. Yeah. Right. We are the second largest opposition in the country now.
3: The New Patriotic Party still holds very high credence in this country. And I pray that when matters are looked into, we find an amicable way of resolving it. I have sat down to do an observation of grassroots politics.
1: Right.
3: And Kennedy holds a sizable part of the grassroots of this country from both sides of the arm. Both people in NDC and NPP love him because of his philanthropic acts and gestures that he puts out.
1: I think the polls by Musa Dankwa in terms of support base across both parties backs to an extent what it is that you're saying.
3: And so Kennedy Ejiofor is not an individual that you can easily disregard or want to bring a negative action to. It has adverse consequences on our own political party and growth. Unless, of course, he voluntarily says that he wants to withdraw from the New Patriotic Party. Until that, I would plead with caution. Because I think that the Honorable Alan Chiamantin resigned from the party officially. And so he made that decision. The party did not dismiss Alan Chiamantin. So we must be able to put that on record as well. But as a party of the future, because we have enjoyed this duopoly over the years, we must continue to enjoy it because it is what brings a lot more stability
2: you want
3: in
2: to enjoy
3: our democracy. Okay? It is what brings stability in our democracy. And Ghana is the safest democracy in the sub-region of West Africa. And so, for a political party that has just left the realms of governance, we would want that as we prepare to take over the realms of governance in 2028, after we have won the election with Dr. Mahmoud Bawumia as the president-elect, we would want a party that is strong and a party that is united. And so these would be my thoughts on that. And I would also want to plead with caution that we should eschew our politics of insult, because politics of insult really doesn't go anywhere.
1: But
3: it serves a purpose for some people.
1: That bit you mentioned, some will argue, is front and center in the operations and the dealings of the NPP now.
3: No.
1: You can make reference to persons within your
2: party. No, but Abronya is there, Wontumi is there, all of them, they are insulting.
1: And the argument even can be made that, in fact, a number of these individuals, Abronya, for instance, was asked to appear before the disciplinary committee and rubbished them.
2: He rubbished.
1: He wasn't going to appear before them.
3: So you see, for me, okay, we want to solve issues. And that's why I wanted Solomon and Doug to speak.
4: Right.
3: Okay, so that we can bring all of it together and solve our issue. We are a family, and one big family as such. Okay, I look forward to the day where in the growing ages of Alan Kojo Chemantin, he will write a letter and say that the UP Plus party should go back to the new patriotic
2: when
3: party.
2: We are forming the government, okay. We are going to bring our party back to the
3: Look, they have very minimal representations across the country, and we know how a political party looks like.
2: No, it's not
3: okay.
2: True.
3: This is not one,
1: right?
3: And so we'll not go there. But all I'm saying is that, of course, we don't want to continue our politics of insult, either in NDC or in MPP. It doesn't build the Ghanaism of the values that we need. And that's, for me, is important, because politics of insult must be eschewed. That's why I said people benefit from it, because they feel that if you insult, then you're allowed. If you insult, then we can give you positions. So people who are ordinarily even not trained to insult will learn to insult, because they feel that when they insult, they come to the front burner of it. But all of us collectively must begin to agree. Of course, we went for an election. There was a peace pact that was signed by the new patriotic party, by all flag bearer hopefuls, which stated that after the election is run free and fair, the party comes together with no camps. As we speak today, we must have the NPP camp forged together to be able to prepare to win an election. So my caution is that, of course, the disciplinary committee will look at the petitions, the merit of it, because it's procedural. Which is what the party must
1: do. At this stage, Ken doesn't have to make an appearance.
3: No, I don't know. I mean, I'm not a member of the disciplinary committee. But if the disciplinary committee looks at the merits of the petitions and want to invite him, I mean, they can.
1: Would you advise him to attend upon that meeting when an invitation comes? I'm going to pick
3: Kennedy Depong from the. Is a member of the New Patriotic Party.
1: When others have not, in previous times when they were asked, Abronya and the likes.
3: You see, we are individual people, right, and we must make our decisions on our individuality, not on subjective decisions on other people. Okay, I'll give you an example. You recall there was a stage when our party boycotted TV3.
1: Mm.
3: Okay, now it was a party collective decision that was made. Okay, but you recall that some of us are expecting certain areas of national interest.
1: And you're speaking to us.
3: And so on those occasions where there were security matters, As an observer and as a citizen of the country, I mean, of course, I wear different caps, okay? So I would state that when such an invitation comes, he's a member of the party, and a strong one as such. You see, there are five people at the top as I speak to you now, okay? And I'll name them on equal levels, okay? President John Ajikun Kufo is a key member of the party. Nanado Dankwa Akufo-Addo is a key member of the party. Kennedy Ejepon is a key member of the party. And of course, maybe I should have mentioned Dr. Mahmoud Bawumia as flag bearer, okay, of the party. So President John Ajokun Kufo, President Nanado Dankwa Akufo-Addo, our flag bearer, Dr. Mahmoud Bawumia, Kennedy Ejepon. These are strong members of the party. And of course, I'll add my chairman, Chairman Wontumi, because grassroots is important. Mobilization is key. Okay. So there are people that pull crowd. And you know that you cannot discount them or disregard them. So I will plead. Okay, even with the teeming supporters. And of course, I condemn every other person that has rained insults, okay, from Mavis and all of those other young people that have rained insults. Those are not what the MPP stands for. The MPP stands for strong values. And so if you're a strong member of the New Patriotic Party and you understand the values of the New Patriotic Party, you will not exchange insults to a founding member of the party. Okay, that is why I'm sad that Alan Tremantin resigned from the party. Okay, and I look forward to the day. I mean, I'm sure that it's going to be my happiest day where I see Solomon come back to the
2: New Democratic Party. We are gone long.
3: Do you understand? No. We must always leave room for people to come back.
2: You will bring
3: there
2: you
3: are,
2: back.
3: There are people that have left other political parties that has not served them well. I mean, he is here as a member of the NDC. He's aware of what happened to the late Nana Kunedu Ajimai Rawlings. Yeah. She formed her own party.
0: It didn't in the race.
3: You know, you are aware of what happened to the former foreign affairs minister, Obed Asamoah. Okay, yeah. He's in his 90s now.
0: Yeah.
3: Okay, you are aware what happened to Gusitano. Okay, he's now leading the 24-hour economy. He's now leading the 24-hour economy. So clearly, you have seen that there are opportunities, really, for people to come back. So I want to use this platform and this morning to really appeal, even to Solomon and Alan Tremantin, that there are opportunities for you to come back. We become a stronger party to be able to recapture power, to be able to

0: told us that he did not even know that fuel prices had been increased some few days into elections. When he know very well that there is a standing formula that is applied. So such a person, if you come to do that and he is not hauled before the disciplinary committee, then who was? And by the way, this petition that has been sent, do you believe in your heart of heart that those young men that sent the petition, they are not being pushed by some bigger hand somewhere? This is politics. Oh,
1: yeah. There's a we are told there are members of parliament as well involved.
0: I have you got it there, the members of parliament? No. I can tell
1: there
0: you
1: there
0: were
1: no details at least.
0: Yes, from you know that, I know at least that young man called Charles Opoku, that they call him Presido. What gravitas does he have in this party too? And he's granting interviews all over the place. If he's a co-equal to Kennedy Japon, because he has a hand that is backing him. But what we are saying is that it serves Kennedy right. I'm telling you. You see, Kama have said that those days Kama was long in acting. But of late, it's too fast. Kama fast. It's in town. Everything is fast, fast. Because when it was so evidently clear that the party needed a new direction to depart from President Akufo-Addo's regime, he together with Afenyo, they were supporting Dr. Mahmoud Bawumia against Alan Chemanty. That was in 2024.
1: So his failure not to have supported Alan
0: Chemanty. No, I'm coming there because they were playing some games. You know, the politics is a very complex game. In their mind, the obvious choice that could have led the party into a resounding victory was Alan Chemanty. Now, what do we do to push him out so that they would then come and take over the stage? It was not as though they were helping Dr. Mahmoud Bawumia just to get Alan off the stage and they will come. You understand? Now, the same playbook that Nana Akufo-Addo, you remember Paul Afoko, Kwabena Ajapon, and Co were sacked when Nana Akufo-Addo in 2014 thereof. Before he won the elections. So the same playbook, they also came. Try and frustrate those that you think that they will be a detrimental to you. So they frustrated Alan and his people. Mm. And they used some of these personalities like Kennedy Japon. So when Alan left the state, they thought they could fill in the shoes. And there again, they got people that were closer to Kennedy Japon to use the same template to get him off the radar in the last primaries. Right. And that is what is not helping him. So he feels that, look, have I been used? Then I will go after those that are saying that. Now, even in going after them, he's just speaking the truth.
1: All right.
0: Stating the obvious, yet the party has a huge problem with it. It serves them right. They must learn something out of it. That politics, they say politics is a mafia game. I don't believe in that. It must be a decent game. It is for nation building. Let honesty dictate whatever we do in our politics.
1: Right, Doc, you have the final word, and then perhaps if Paolo wants to respond, I'll give him that. Then I go for a quick break.
2: The New Patriotic Party to rethink their position, and then the committee that has been set to look deeply into the consequences.
1: I was going to ask if you think he's to make an appearance
2: before the
1: committee.
2: Be careful with trying to call people like Kennedy Japon to a disciplinary committee meeting. Who are those who are going to constitute that to call him? If you look at the towers of the NPP currently, I think he himself mentioned it, and I agree with him, that he's among the top 10 in the country. And you can imagine those who are going to constitute. Is it the top 10 who are going to invite him or another group of people? I respect the rule of law that a committee is a committee set up by the party. But you see, it would look like you are coming now to give justification to a statement that you have made, which is nationalistic, and everybody has seen it to be a good statement. What is there in it for you to call him? I think the committee should be very careful and do not worsen the matter and make Kennedy Ajapon feel belittled. And he may take a decision that may not be favorable for the party, just like Alan Chemanty. And their numbers will keep dwindling. And at the end, UP Plus may even really come and pass.
0: No,
2: them.
0: Maybe we are taking over. UP is taking over.
1: should the flag bearer of the party be stepping in? And perhaps that'll be the one last one I do round, because of the point that has been made as to his stature.
2: Yeah.
1: The persons at the committee level who possibly is a former roads and highways minister, who's the chair of the committee and all of that. Should we be seeing the flag bearer or other members in the person of Akufo-Addo himself stepping in?
2: Yes.
1: To calm the waters in terms of what is happening.

0: happening within the party.
1: They are lucky. They have, let's say, we have three. They have three prominent people who can call people to order.
0: Mm.
1: The two former presidents, and then Bawumia himself. If Bawumia wants peace, go and liaise with the former presidents at the background. Like, you remember during the youth elections of NDC, our national youth elections, there was some problems. Yes. What did JM do? He called them, sat them down. Problem ended. It was a flag bearer. This is what leadership is. I think there's a problem of leadership in the party. If not, this thing wouldn't go this way. The moment people start attacking, one leader will come out and call people, hey, please halt it, or else where we are going is dangerous. I've already said it. For every major election, they lose a prominent person. And that shouldn't be happening.
0: Right.
1: That shouldn't be happening. So to me, there's no need they're calling for any disciplinary action. To me, if they want to worsen it, they can call him.
0: Pagwev, quickly on that, whether or not we should be seeing.
2: I think that the party has long-standing committees.
0: Right.
2: Just like the NDC have committees. And once you're a member of the party, any committee can call you for a conversation. I mean, the fact that you are being called to a committee does not convict you of any crime. And so I would say that whether or not he's called, okay, as a member of the party, he can attend to the meeting. I'm aware that there are private conversations and background conversations that are ongoing,
0: right,
2: from the Council of Elders,
0: okay,
2: to engage the Honorable Kennedy Jepon, and obviously from the two former presidents and the flag bearer as well, to engage. You recall that the flag bearer
0: had visited him.
2: I'm aware that there are ongoing conversations. But I mean, for me, I think that we need to be able to smoke the peace pipe. I mean, at the back of this as well, is the formation of a new political party that is calling on Honorable Kennedy Jepon to become their candidate, which is the base. Okay, because we've had conversations of that as well. So we need to win the tug of war.
0: Right. So look,
3: but the flag bearer has to call Kennedy Jepon is to suggest that he may not have anything to do with what is happening. I have some strong suspicion that he will be involved in what is happening.
0: He went to meet him. Let me do the analysis.
3: When I'm done, you would come to a conclusion that indeed, he may have something to do with it. Now, let me start from.
0: You don't allow me to make my point.
2: You make your point, but the flag bearer has nothing.
3: So you have made your point that he has nothing to do with it.
2: Right.
3: At the end of the day, when the issue of Sam Rabwe came, you remember President Akufo-Addo, without any committee, cleared the issue. What is in court now is the person not being tried on the same matter. So sometimes you must give time some time. What I'm saying is that recently at Kennedy granted an interview and told us that he met Dr. Mahmoud Bawumia one-on-one. Is that the case? And that one of the key issues that he raised with Dr. Mahmoud Bawumia was the fact that why is he not distancing himself from the commentaries of Abronye and all those that have been insulted? It was the response from Dr. Mahmoud Bawumia that got him thinking, the NPP is not ready for power. That he openly declared, the man did not say anything. In fact, he didn't care about it.
2: That's not true.
3: Were you there at the meeting? No, what is not true? Which one is not true? I am aware. First of all, identify which one is not true. I am making my statement. I know. But which one is not true? So tell me which one is not true. Then we proceed.
2: To suggest that individual politicians' actions are encouraged by other individuals is to state that people don't have their own opinion.
3: That means he has to stop because he has not identified anything that's not true.
2: I am aware on many instances where the flag bearer has called Abronye to order on many occasions. I am aware of that.
3: He called him to order and see he was doing it. That's even serious statement.
1: Disrespect.
3: Pardon, what are you talking about? That you are denigrating your leader. that he called him to order and still went ahead to be doing the same thing. Don't
2: aware.
3: Go that direction.
2: I am aware of
0: that. He's called him on several occasions.
3: And he's still doing what he's doing.
2: I am aware of several occasions like that.
0: Well, because...
4: And so you see, let's not tie in individuals' action.
0: You see, the challenge is that I'm aware of that Arthur Kennedy interview. In fact,
3: yes. What did he say? I am quoting somebody.
0: But your introduction of the knowledge of the flag bearer calling Aronye as well in relation to this matter also brings fresh perspective as to all of it. So that is fair.
3: But can I continue?
4: It makes the matter worse.
3: And I don't want to put a premium on what he just introduced into the discussion. He tried to, as it were, weather the storm, but in so doing, he has rather brought the name of Dr. Mahmoud Moubi into this dispute that you called Aronye to order, yet he flouted all those advice and decided to do anything anyhow. Now, that is so encouraging. Number two, political mavis that we are talking about. When she started doing all this insult business, she received a hug from Dr. Mahmoud Baumia. What was it communicating to others? You remember Fanti Comedy and Co. when they went insulting Spree and wishing that a certain president died. Yeah. Afterwards, what did they receive? A hug from Dr. Mahmoud Baumia. So when you do all these things, perception is everything. And remember his recent statement that he issued that party supporters were being attacked. What did he call on the party members to do? He said they must continue to do what they are doing. And that he was fully in support of them. What were the party members doing that was attracting some of these unwarranted arrests in source here and there? So when you are a flag bearer and you are doing that, and I'm to just oppose what is happening to Kennedy about what his own actions and inactions in the past are, I can firmly conclude that he cannot take himself out of what is happening.
0: Right.
3: And I'll be naive to come and sit here as a politician and say that, look, what is happening is happening in isolation. It is not true. The flag bearer is fully aware. Either than that, those boys, the Chasopoku, that you think he just got up and wrote the petition, he would have had discussions on the matter. And which of the elders that we are not talking about? Look, President Kufuor, they don't take you for anything in the past.
4: That's not true.
3: It's not true. Look, President Kufuor,
4: we honor President.
3: They don't honor him. When they want to use him as a ceremonial person, that's not true.
0: The reverence came to tell you, you see, you are forgetting about this, we reverence. You remember
3: latter part of last year, President Kufuor came out and said that when they are doing anything, they don't consult him. How can you revere someone? Wasn't that in specific context?
0: Because I remember the instance you are talking
3: absolutely
0: about.
3: Absolutely. So what else do you need? You don't need any argument. The man himself that you are saying that they revere him, he has come out to say that when they are doing anything, they don't consult me.
0: Right.
4: Don't stress.
0: I'll go for this break. When we return. When we return,
3: I can understand the difficulty.
0: We'll talk utility tariffs.
3: I see.
0: And some other matters, drugs on campus, right. And then I'll pick predictions ahead of our all-important game against Croatia tomorrow at 9 p.m. This is the 3FM Sunrise. Stay with us. We're back after these.
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0: 23 past 9. You're still here with us on the 3FM Sunrise. My guest in studio, Dr. Thomas Anaba. He's the Member of Parliament for the Garu constituency. Dr. Palgrave Boachidankwa is a former government spokesperson on governance and security. And also with the Chairman Wontumi team in the bid for Chairman,
1: yeah,
0: right?
1: Spokesperson
0: for Chairman Wontumi. So is Solomon Owusu, is the Director of Communications of the United Party. We're talking tariffs and cost of living next, because PURC announced a 3.49% increase in tariffs, 0.85% for water. It's got a number of people asking the questions. We have a stronger city. Shouldn't we be benefiting from the effects of economic recovery as compared to the increase in utility tariffs that we're seeing? I see Doc is standing to Doc and looking at him.
2: They should start as
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0: I'll start with Doc. Yeah. I'll go to Sulu and then I'll come to you. Five minutes on this one quickly for me. Doc, you have the first one.
4: We are a struggling country. You know, the NDC is stretching the economy. Okay.
0: Stretching, when you say stretching, okay, maybe perhaps you are going to explain what stretching
4: is. Stretching the economy. Okay, and very soon the center cannot hold. Of course, the government has exited the IMF program, which would have happened even if we had won the election, would have exited anyway, because we had put in all the mechanisms in place.
0: Already. They said you are derailed in the economic recovery plan.
4: We had put in.
0: And the targets which were set for 2024 were missed. This is on record.
4: I know. But we would have exited the IMF program if we were in government. What I see the government do is minimize expenditure, but put the cost of that on citizens.
0: How?
4: These increments that is coming from PRC. I pay a lot for electricity. I use the prepaid. Sometimes in a month, I can pay about 5,000 cedis.
0: Wait, are you...
4: Yes.
0: 5,000 cedis on prepaid in a month?
4: Yes.
5: Residential.
2: You have a freezing company, ice-making company. Ice-making company.
5: My goodness, this cannot be. I'm not exaggerating. I want to see, because I'm very interested in that.
0: No,
5: I want to see it now.
6: I'll show you. It's true.
5: It's true.
0: 5,000.
5: My goodness.
2: Yes. Isn't the 11 air conditioned house is taking
5: true.
2: Over?
5: No, but this one cannot be true.
6: It's true.
3: Residential,
6: how much do you pay?
5: I don't pay more than 1,000 a month.
6: No, then,
5: I don't pay more than 1,000 a month.
2: Me, I buy 2,000 every month.
6: 2,000.
2: And it's okay.
5: I don't pay more than 1,000. That's the truth.
2: We have a house.
6: No.
2: We can have a house with two air conditioning.
5: We can have Mr. Freezer's house with
2: 11
5: air
2: conditions. For all the halls, for the laundry, for the kitchen. That one is luxury. And you have to pay. If you are paying 5,000, it is luxury.
6: No. You can bring a receipt.
2: We have to see the size of the house. The square meter area of the house.
6: Oh, no.
2: And the place that he has the air conditions.
0: 5,000 cedis is
2: no. If you have a pool that you are warming the pool,
0: because you know why. My mom operates a mini cold store. Yeah. She sells fresh tilapia. Dansuman Festo. When you get there, you see. I don't think her electricity bill in a month, and she has about 4 deep freezers.
2: Yes.
0: I don't think her.
4: It's on 24 hours.
0: Yes.
2: No, the deep freezers must wait 24 hours.
0: I think,
5: No, but what is that obvious?
0: There are a few ones she tells of once a while.
2: My friend has just told us the life is living after government.
0: 5,000 cedis.
5: 5,000,
4: About 6 weeks. 4 to 6 weeks, 5,000.
5: No.
2: Yeah, okay.
4: 4 to 6 weeks. 5,000.
0: Perhaps there might be a fault, but we are interested in seeing the bill as well.
2: If I have a Tico and I'm traveling to Tamale, and you have a V8, you are traveling to Tamale.
0: The bill will be different.
5: But this one, Alabraga.
0: So you allow him to. Then I'll come to you.
4: Life is very, very difficult. Okay. Right. These increments, the government must find a way. Of
3: 3FM, 92.
4: Yesterday, I told Dr. Naba, we don't have money.
2: Yeah.
4: We are a struggling country.
2: It's true.
4: Our salaries have not increased. Our public servants.
2: Yeah.
4: Our salaries have not increased. The same minimal salaries that we receive is what we get.
2: Yeah.
4: Small teacher at UPSC. It's not a lot of money.
2: Yeah,
4: so
2: UPSC.
4: If these tariffs are coming at such a cost, my brother, you should think about some of us. Okay? Because we are not in government. If they can afford it, we cannot afford it. And of course, we know that there are mechanisms that are in place every year for these calculations to go on and all of that. But the government should try and absorb some of the costs for us, because we are struggling. I'll send my bills to you,
0: all right,
4: for you to see it.
0: I'll be interested. Yeah, I have a few friends.
4: My house is not too far from here. I'll send it to you for you to see it. It's expensive, especially
0: when the children are kids. Ayikwa is a friend. He's a communications lead at ECG. I'm sure if those bills come in, I'll forward them to Mr.
2: Or maybe his meter has a problem.
0: I'll forward them to Mr.
2: Maybe his meter has a problem.
0: Ask for you if it's just the math.
1: If Pargraves is paying 5,000, my goodness, by now ECG will not have peace of mind. Don't let us stretch any argument.
4: Oh, me, you know, I don't
1: it's
4: talk
1: a slip
4: much.
1: Of tongue. Let's take
4: much.
1: It like that. It's a slip of tongue. You know, that these people will go and cut it it's and make news out of it. It's a slip of tongue. Between, me, I'm advising.
4: Between 4 weeks to 6 weeks.
0: 5,000. Right. So I'll look for it so that I can forward it.
1: Don't look for anything. There is nothing I'm looking, there to
0: I'm
1: look
0: for. So I'll forward it to my colleagues.
2: It's a slip of tongue. Depending on the size of the house.
1: It's a slip of tongue.
0: So no, you have the floor. You have the floor now. 5 minutes.
1: You see, increment of utility tariff is nothing new. It is either you pay or you don't have the electricity. My difficulty has always been with the PURC. The sort of reasons that they give before the increasing our tariffs. That is what is drawing all of us into this trouble. Because if you went back to 1st of April, when they did the adjustment, you know, 1st of April, they reduced it.
2: They reduced.
1: You understand?
0: Yeah, for 3 months.
1: So when they reduce it, you just take a critical look at the data that they provided and see whether, in all sincerity, there should be the need for any upward adjustment this time, going by their own reasons. Yes, as a country, we may have incurred certain costs, which is normal. Even the generation and the distribution, they say we lose about 30% of what is distributed. Is that not the case?
2: Yeah.
1: That one alone is a major challenge. But as PURC, your job is not only to be reviewing tariffs. You must also make sure that these utility providers actually deal with some of the inefficiencies that is always causing our tariffs upwards. You understand? Other than that, recent months when they started doing this doom show, the entire country, everyone was crying. Is that not the case? People were just lambasting that I'm in doom show and nobody feels comfortable in darkness. So I want to plead that they must be consistent. We've been able to do so with the fuel situation. You know, now people don't complain that fuel prices are up because it's an automatic formula. You can even sit in your house and then calculate how much the next window pricing will be. The same way, the PURC must develop a very simple formula that all of us, we can sit in our various homes and determine that in the next pricing window, the review will be upwards or downwards. If you check the data from 2017-2018, the MPP did not increase, what we call it, they did not review the tariffs upwards. But 2019, then they reviewed it upwards. It was supposed to follow upwards trend. Now, because election 2020 was coming, then they rather decreased it. You understand? So when you decrease it, accumulated. You deceive the minds of the people, accumulated debt. So immediately after the election, you see that 2021, they increase, revised it upwards. 2022 upwards. We have been doing politics with that sector. And that is why it must be a call. And I'm calling upon them this morning that their formula must be open, must be clear. There has to be clarity for all of us to know that if it is this, it is this. Because it's a utility. You can't do away with utility. Now in our modern day, without phone, you can't even live properly. And we will need electricity to power our phones. Everything now is electricity. It's no more a luxury. It's a necessity. And that is where everyone is having a difficulty. Other than that, what you got to lie? Look, 2022, one stop, it was revealed about 27%. In fact, the entire 2023 year, electricity was revealed about 52%. And then cumulatively, this government has done about 24%.
0: I think 26 points.
1: You understand? Down. So in terms of review apples, we don't produce cables here. You understand? And these are components that you use to produce or generate electricity. All the components are not produced here, are imported. So how are you going to stop the pricing if indeed these factors are going up on the international market? You can't do anything about it, but it has to be clear for all of us so that nobody shortchanges along the way.
0: Doc, what possibly is the justification, even as we talk about a strong economy, a continued upward review of tariffs and the others?
7: Yeah, thank you very much. People are talking about comparing the economy improving and why we are increasing tariffs if the CD is now stable and then the rest. I think my brother Solo has just the nail right on the head. We have four main factors that influence what we call the price adjustment or utility tariff adjustment. And one of it is fuel and gas. And then what? The components, the equipment that they buy to renovate, to service, to expand, to replace the electricity distribution system. And in Ghana, so far, we have 71% of our power coming from,
0: thermal energy.
7: And only 20% point something is coming from what? Hydro and solar. Definitely means that a major components of the input would go into items that we need to import. And once we are importing, we don't control the prices of those ones. The other one is, we have a huge debt. We had a huge debt, let's be honest, before we took over power. Remember, but for President Mahama and his energy minister who had to run very swiftly, the energy sector would have collapsed. We were owing almost 1.something billion to in the energy sector. Luckily, in this year, the finance minister and the government have been able to clear all the debts, meaning that at least the monies that we are taking from citizens, me, that is my concern, that if you take my taxes to buy me an ambulance, buy me the ambulance.
1: Yes.
7: If you take my taxes to revive the energy sector, revive the energy sector. Remember in the early 2000s, we established what we called the toll recovery levy.
0: Yeah.
7: My senior uncle, Kufuor, did very well, but at the end, the money was misused. Toll was never recovered.
1: We never recovered toll.
7: And until Mahama and Atamils came and revived toll, that was working and producing very well. We left it making profit. In 2016, we left toll making profit. Then His Excellency came in, Akufo-Addo came in with Bawumia, the Walewale Adam Smith, and ran it down completely to a halt. Then before Mahama left, he established what we call the ESLA, to get money to cover, to revive the energy sector and pay all the debts, all the legacy debts. They came again, and our finance minister, now enjoying himself in the U.S., and having gotten permanent residence now. He now has a permanent residence.
1: Yes.
7: Do you have the house address?
1: I'll get
7: some boys who have gone for the match to see whether they can look for him.
0: He came and ran
7: that levy completely without investing it in what it was meant for and left the energy sector with a huge debt. IMF gave us some conditionalities.
1: Yes.
7: We must be increasing the tariffs to make sure we catch up. IMF is off. But I want to tell the MPP, IMF is off doesn't mean that we should not continue with the good recommendations of the IMF.
1: Of course, you have to be disciplined.
7: If we make a mistake and want to go back to the way His Excellency Nana Akufo-Addo and Bawumia did, by taking the money from people and investing it in something else, then it's going to be a problem. We have to continue with the gradual increment of tariffs, both for water, electricity, so that we can sustain the energy sector. As you are saying, without energy, all of us, we are nothing. Mm. So let's allow the government to do this small incrementals, pay up the debt, get a buffer,
2: so that if there's any problem, we'll have money. The most important thing to me is that let the money be used for what it is meant for. Remember, we had this COVID levy, eh?
1: Yes.
2: They said they were giving us free water, free electricity. After COVID went, they say, come and pay for what we gave to you free. We paid for it, and we even didn't use it for the health sector. If we're using the COVID levy cell for the health sector, like Afari Hospital would have been completed. Because Akufo-Addo said that, I have learned a lesson from COVID, that we need hospitals. And Afari was lying there. Afari was lying there. So to me, Ghanaians should bear with the government. Let's not say because IMF has left, we should go back to what we were doing wrong for IMF to come. If we do that, we'll be creating a problem. Mm. The water sector, for now, Ghana Water Company is spending 2 to 3 times what it used to spend to clean the water for us to drink.
0: Isn't it a result of Galamsey, you promised you were going to fight.
2: Is it only government that should fight Galamsey? All of us are fighting it. No. You see,
1: government has to fight it.
2: Government has to fight it. Yes. And we all have to fight it. Everybody knows who is causing it. We all know. We all are causing it. Chiefs, politicians, military people, policemen, everybody is doing it.
0: Paragraph disagrees with you strongly.
2: You can't disagree with me. You can't disagree with me. It's even better now.
1: At least it's better now. I'm shocked. They have to go ahead.
2: We are not getting.
5: It's worse.
2: No, it's never worse. Show me where it is worse. Hey. So let's talk about the water. Let's talk about the tariffs.
5: Look at the floods.
2: Let's go to the tariffs. Yes. Is there Galamsey in Accra?
1: No.
2: Do we have Galamsey in Accra? We don't have Galamsey in Accra.
5: The floods across.
2: But we're having floods.
0: The effects.
2: No. People are building on waterways. Hey. People are devolving wrongly. Contractors are even building culverts that do not hold water. So to me, Ghana Water Company is increasing. They are increasing their tariffs because they spend too much in purifying the water for us today. Even that water, some of us even fear that even the mercury there cannot be cleared completely.
1: No, that's why we are dying.
2: So we need to really help the government fight Galamsey to ensure that it's gone. Let's establish what we call the corporate mining. Let them mine responsibly and then we move. But for increment in tariffs, every country increases tariffs. Mm. To me, they increase tariffs. The most important thing is that when you tax me money to build a road for me, please, I want at the end of the year, the Auditor General should tell me that the road has been built and the money has been used wisely. If you tax me to recover the energy sector legacy debts and you have paid for it, let me say Ghanaians should applaud the government because they have paid 1.4 something billion to energy to clear the energy sector debts. Mm. And we are now at least virtually free from debts and we are now working to ensure that we strengthen and improve distribution. Right now, you see they are distributing new transformers all across the country. They are rewiring certain areas to make sure power is stable. That is where your money is going. Let's be happy that at least we are getting stable power and be accept that the power comes with its own problems, that tariffs do not depend on government. It depends on internal production of what? Crude oil, gas, and then equipment to run the energy sector because we only rely 21% from Akosambo. The rest is from, we buy everything from outside using the dollars.
0: Right. I was going to come to for quick rebuttals, if there were any, before I proceed.
2: They don't have rebuttals.
0: Before I proceed.
1: The government must be up and doing things from the Galamsey, go after the campaigns like they are doing, which means that if we were to arrest all the campaigns, we know them, not that we don't know them. We know them, we just have to act in the interest of the unborn generation and the younger ones. It affects everyone. And I'm very happy to hear that Gold Board has gone to sign an agreement with the large-scale mining companies. Though happy, but the most important thing I want to hear next time is that we are buying from our own Ghanaian companies. Well, it's a foreign company that are going to sell to Ghana. The gold is for Ghanaians. Mm. You understand? So that we are making progress. And to that extent, the idea of getting it from more from the local, the small scale, who are mostly extending their mandate into doing illegalities, would be a bit minimized.
0: Right. This week, we woke up to news of methamphetamine leaving the shores of Ghana to Australia, right? A person was arrested, $296 million worth, was put in chuckles and what have you. NACOP told us yesterday they've been able to arrest some persons in connection with it on our local front. But it resurfaces conversations about drug trafficking and drug trade and what role we are playing as a country. Also fallen back on a lot of the allegations which were made by Intim Fojoy in the past and this recent development. Is it a case that authorities are being fast in picking intelligence and arresting these persons, which is a reason why we are hearing more and more about drug busts, or it is a case of the activities have picked up since this administration took office? This one, I'll start with you.
4: Thank you. Thank you very much.
1: Yes, well, thank you.
4: Yes. Thank you very much, Solo. Our country has become an avenue of transit of these illegal drugs.
0: Because since when? Because as far as I know, I've seen reports which suggest that that has been our problem, being a transit point for a very long time, even before now. So I'm just asking, since when?
4: Well, I will not, you see, I want to be nationalistic.
0: Right.
4: So
0: right,
4: let's go that way. I mean, our country has become an avenue to transit these drugs. We don't manufacture these medicines in this country. But a key question to ask is, how come we couldn't pick it up in Ghana? That's key for me, because if people believe that we can pass it through Ghana, then we are not safe. It means anything can pass through here. Because I was following the news and the reportage. I was told that when it got to Australia, they detected it.
0: But they allowed them to take it all the way to the warehouse, repackaged it,
4: and allowed the people to come and clear. And that's where they arrested them. So they use intelligence to work, okay? And now they are collaborating with Ghana intelligence to be able to. But the real question is, we are a sovereign country. Why can't we nip this in the bud?
0: Mm.
4: You know, we must be able to nip this in the bud, which is why, for me, it's critical that President John Dramani Mahama has not given us a substantive minister for defense. That is his political representation at the ministry. He's not done that for 10 months. In less than 2 months, we'll be celebrating Omane Boama 1 year. Murtala Mohammed, there's no minister for environment and what? Sanitation.
0: Environment, science and technology.
4: There's no minister. It's telling on the government's already preparedness to govern.
3: 3FM.
4: And I've stated that destiny has been good to President John Dramani Mahama. What he has, nobody has ever had that. He had the foresight of sitting down to observe an 8-year governance to prepare him to come and do his final term. If anybody tells me that this government is 15 months old, that's not true. This government is 5.5 years. Because this is President John Dramani Mahama's second term. Of course, there was a break anyway. But we need to add that as part of the governance process. And this is his legacy governance. So for me, it's telling that our security environment has become so porous. And that's a lot of threats for us. It's a lot of fear for us. Because you can imagine the number of things that go unnoticed. So when Reverend Intim Fojo raises these allegations, it's important that we look into it. We can't just brush it off, because he's sitting at a place where he's speaking intelligence. And so what's national security doing? What's the BNI doing? What's the military intelligence doing? We must remind the president that we need these two substantive ministers. Now, Honorable is here. I can advocate for him. Hmm. Send him to environment. Yes, of course. Or you can even send him to defense. Now, of course, the former minister for defense was a practitioner, medical practitioner. Dr. Anaba is a medical practitioner. So, and we have learned from history that it appears that medical practitioners do well there. From Dr. Dokofor.
0: Yeah, I was going to mention
4: yes,
0: that.
4: Yes, from Dr. Dokofor. So why not? Dr. Anaba is here.
0: Right.
4: You know, so for me, I think that...
0: Well, I'll come to you last on this.
4: We really need to check this.
0: Right.
4: And the number of issues that are happening in the security environment that doesn't give us comfort. in this country.
0: Right. I appreciate you on that. Doc, you have the second word on this.
7: Methamphetamines. These are really drugs that medically, if properly used, can cure some diseases. People with deficit of attention, people who are obese, they want to reduce weight, and then the rest. But abusing them would give you what you call the euphoria, the ecstasies, and then the rest. And they mimic the signs and symptoms or behavior of people who have taken cocaine and then the rest. How it got to Ghana, left our shores, and gone to another country is what is beating our minds. I'll join all other Ghanaians who are worried about the transit of drugs in Ghana to condemn that act and to call upon our security agencies
0: right.
7: in the various ports to look into it. Remember, in Parliament, it seems we discussed how the government is trying to prevent the transit of such goods through our port to the inland countries, because most of the traffic drugs into Ghana are normally coming into Ghana as transit goods. They go to the Burkina, the Niger, the Mali, and they bring them back to Ghana through the porous borders. But how it is able to go on a flight or into a ship and go to another country like Australia for them to pass it there is what is mind-boggling. It means that there's something wrong. I wouldn't hide from that. Let's be nationalistic in this issue and discuss it. Our security agencies have tinted the image of this country by the discovery of these drugs having to pass through Ghana and go to where they are. Because now Australia will be now looking at everybody's bag coming from Ghana. Any parcel

0: clear.
1: Oh, really?
0: Yeah, yeah, yeah, I didn't. Actually, we dealt with them draw, and we could have scored, but for the unfortunate penalty not given to us. Yeah, I saw Croatia to be the country that would give us a headache.
1: Once they've been able
0: to withstand England and their confidence has been boosted and the Ghanaian prayers are up and doing, I think we'll get Solo to do some prayer here for them so that they will be motivated. Do some tongues here for them. And I hope tomorrow we'll all sit behind our TVs and then enjoy the game. Right, right. I wish them good luck.
1: Thank you.
2: Yes.
1: They said you should do a small prayer.
2: He's the manager for
0: he has to do the church manager.
3: It's Hebrew.
2: Hebrew, eh? There's no way in any Hebrew. You don't mind him.
3: It's Hebrew.
2: See, I agree with Doc that the toughest opponent in the group is rather Croatia. And that is why a couple of days I've received some people do not understand why I say we didn't need to celebrate that mediocrity, that goalless draw. I believe we should have scored England because they didn't have a team. You see, when you are playing this sort of groups, your mind must be your next opponent. Because when we qualify from the group, if you top, the likelihood that you will get a weaker side to play in the next round must always be what will be detecting your how you play.
1: Mm.
2: And getting England, I mean, the name, take away the name. We are all fielding 11 players. So what is so special about that? I believe that we have already qualified. But tomorrow will be a difficult game. But as a Ghanaian, like all of them have said, I wish the Blasters the best of luck. They should win and make all of us proud. That is the only bonus as a supporter I have. When the Blasters win, they don't give me cash, but the players will go and take cash. So my only bonus is that they will
0: happiness.
2: Win and I will shout. So if you go and draw and you lose, don't expect me
0: to cry,
2: to come and then be praising you. I don't do that because then I would have missed my bonus. Enjoyment. And remember, it's also Saturday. And he's going to travel deep into the night, late into the night. Can you imagine?
0: you can't sleep.
1: You take the enjoyment away.
2: And once they are winning, the pubs are making money. See, business is booming.
1: Business is booming.
2: So they must consider that one as well.
1: Absolutely. Absolutely. I appreciate you all for joining me in studio this morning. That's the voice of Solomon Owusu, is the Director of Communications of the United Party. Dr. Palgrave Boakye-Dankwa is a former government spokesperson on governance and security. He's a spokesperson for Bernard Ntribuesiako in his bid for national chairman
2: of the
0: NPP. That's a big hurdle.
1: Yes, yes, yes, yes. And Dr. Thomas Anaba as well is a member of parliament for the Garo constituency. I appreciate you all for joining me in studio this morning. I'll do birthdays quickly.
2: Oh, you should send him to environment. President Mama, environment, you have a very good minister here. All of them. And those that have gone to the US to go and watch the matches, he must sack all of them. We are working. He must suck all of them.
1: Quick birthdays before we get out of the studio. The first one, Linda Ampa. For 20 years, you've been the pillar of wisdom, grace, and inspiration to generations. Your legacy shines brighter than the stage itself. We appreciate you so much. It's from Media General. Judge with the Ghana's Most Beautiful. Happy birthday to you, Linda. We appreciate and celebrate you today. This one, a happy birthday, Stephen Baku. Is this our own Stephen? Oh, champion Stephen. Happy, come and sit down. Please show to me. Sit down over there. Sit down. a happy birthday to Stephen. Stephen, today's your birthday.
4: Yeah.
1: Happy birthday to you.
4: Steven.
1: Yeah.
4: No, it's not me. Wow. Can you see my face?
1: It's given. So Stephen is one of our technical hands here, and he's actually coming in to help with the news updates as Anyina makes her way into the studio. And so today for our viewers, Stephen is one of our technical hands. Happy birthday to you. No. You is this one. Is this one.
4: It's my baby doggy.
1: No, I think it's this one. This one rather. Happy birthday to Stephen. We wish you the very best. May the good Lord continue to bless and keep you immensely. The last one is Sarah Etonam of Ketachias. Happy birthday to you.

You greatness, greater grace, much love from your big sister, Keta Beyonce. That's our show for you, the entirety of the week. We're back again, God willing, Monday. Stay safe, enjoy the weekend, and hopefully the Black Stars of Ghana makes all of us proud. Thank you very much for being a part of the show. And you know, I'm Halley, guys, next with the news update.

0: for the team for their performances in the 2026 World Cup.
1: See this team, it just reminds me of Agogo and how they came up and how they made us proud. So listen, you guys, I'm going to follow your journey and I'm going to also make sure that I invest in you, because not you alone, the technical team, you've done very well. And let's find many more Ghanaians who have untold stories to see how we can. Once again, with the coach, I'm very, very proud, because you came in at a shorter time. You've been able to put the boys together and you have a wonderful performance. And all the best.
2: Thank you.
1: Apart from the government's bonus, I have a special bonus for you. Yeah.
0: From Fashal Dada singing the praises of Ibrahim Mahama. Dela, it looks like people are getting even more invested in the team and all of that.
3: Yeah, it's good, you know, and we have to win. Football is like that. Winning brings a lot of things. And I think if you listen to him, he did mention that after 2010, he chose not to follow the national team again because he was a bit disappointed, but his son has done a good job. And after also seeing the boys play, he kind of watched them and he realized, I know they are playing good. I think against their first game, you could see the fights. And as Ghanaians, that's what we've always wanted to get from the Black Stars. Show up. And even if you are losing matches, put your body on the line. Like, let Ghanaians see the fights and all that. And I think we saw it against England. And everybody, Ghana, we have the men. We have the people that shows up and can give you a lot of money. And I'm happy because I was asking that. I think 2015, when Ghana played second in the African Cup of Nations, I think each player got a car from the president's as a reward. And I look at this team and I feel like they can do something like that. So I look at them and I feel like we have enough resources in this country. We have enough men in this country to put money in front of these players and let them know that in as much as they are playing for the points, they're playing for the motherland, there's good results for them. And I've worked with footballers enough to know that, Charlie, sometimes hearing from the big men also does a lot of good things. And I look at them and I know these boys have makes a lot of money, but that money that will come, they can use it to sort some things away. They can fit take some, you know, baby girls and things. And at the end of the day, it's all important. So when they know that their money be sorted, they show up and play some go football for you. So I'm happy. Like others may say, the visit is too much. Me, I don't care. I've always said it. Those things, it doesn't affect the football. If you are ready to play, no matter the number of people that visit you, if you win the match, you are going to win the match. And these things are very important. So the money will come. Now they know Mr. Ibrahim Mahama too. He has done it before.
0: Yeah.
3: He knows what he does, the way he does his things. He said, the money you go give them without even going to parliament, because it's being money. So his money will come faster than even the government's money. And I think the boys should be motivated enough. It represents the whole country, you know. It tells how everybody is interested in the game. And I think they come on internet, they see the number of people living in the diaspora, how they're taking this tournament to World Cup. And I think I like the vibe, I like the feel. Football is like that. Is at the end of the day, there aren't many things in this country that brings all of us together and push us on the edge like this.
0: Like,
3: and
0: football,
3: for them, they should see it as being a privileged position. And the visit from Mr. Ibrahim Mahama is a brilliant one. I think it's good. The money will help. And at the end of the day, I hope that they'll be motivated to do more than what they've done.
0: Indeed, the money will help them sort some other things. Very, very important. But also, the Minister for Foreign Affairs, Okudjetu Ablakwa, was part of that delegation, and he did praise Coach Carlos Queiroz with what he's done so far in the tournament.
1: And we are all so proud. You have brought back the love, the patriotism, and the respect that we have always had for the Black Stars, and we have no doubt that you are going to make us proud and you're going to go very, very far in this tournament. I want to bring you very warm greetings from His Excellency, the President of the Republic of Ghana, John Dramani Mahama, who, as you know, is your ardent fan. He interacted with you virtually. He sent the Vice President earlier when you were in Canada

0: he has asked us to convey his respects, and he wishes that you know that he is rooting strongly for you. He's your number one fan, and he has a very special package for you when you return to Ghana after this tournament. You can trust President Mahama to deliver on his promise. So far, he has given you all that you need and all that is required. And we are very, very proud of what you have achieved on the field.
1: That was the Minister of Foreign Affairs, Okudzeto Ablakwa. Let's go straight to the USA, where my colleague Ori Okwampofo has been interviewing a number of fans, including Chinese fans, who actually support the Black Stars in the World Cup.
2: Basi, Bibi Basi, Bibi Basi, Bibi Basi, Bibi Basi, Bibi Basi, Bibi Basi.
3: Wow. Wait. First of all, I want you to tell me your name, and then you give me your Ghana name as well.
2: Okay. My name is Robin. I'm from China, but I'm also from Ghana. My Ghana name, Kojo.
3: Kojo. Okay, so I'll call you Kojo. What about you?
2: I'm Yao.
3: Yao. Okay, so I have Kojo and Yao. They've traveled all the way to US for the Black Stars from Ghana. What has the experience been so far? Have you been with the team from Canada?
2: That moment I was busy. I'm not visiting Canada, but I'm in Boston. I'm in Philadelphia here to support Ghana, okay. Black Stars.
3: So you watch the England game. What do you think about
2: that? That game, I'm very, very excited. And that's the very, very good match. That's the best match I watch in my life. It's Ghana, very good defender, very good players. They play very well.
3: What about you? What do you think? What you saw at the England game?
4: Yes, I'm at the England game. But the first match for the Panama, I think Black Stars, as my experience, Black Stars will 100% catch them. Because I no need to go to support them in Canada. So we came to America to support the second match. It's a very important match. We need to support Black Stars. Black Star fans, I follow Black Star from Cape Coast, and then go to the Qatar 3 matches, and later come to America. So the Black Star fans always have BB Bessie, aware, and this one. And this Black Star fans for the England match, I think the 30% of the power is from the fans. So this match, 0-0, we can accept it. We almost win because of we almost stolen two goals. Yeah. For the
2: not stolen. We all had it. Not stolen.
3: Okay, what's your message to the team ahead of the game against Croatia?
2: You mean the, what did you say?
3: Black Stars, what's your message?
2: My message? Yeah.
3: What do you want to tell them?
2: Go Ghana, go far. Let's play, let's fight. Fight.
3: Okay, what about you?
4: Power, Black Star, and go further.
3: All right, give me BB Bessie, let's go.
4: Yeah.
2: BB Bessie,
4: BB
2: Bessie,
4: BB Bessie.
1: Yes, go Black Stars, fight. Fight all the way from Cape Coast to Philadelphia and defeat Croatia and qualify to the round of 32 of the 2026 World Cup. Let's take a look at the teams who have already qualified for the showdown. But before we do that, we have to go for a quick break. When we come back, have some more here on the qualification.

0: then Canada, we have also Bosnia and Herzegovina as well. In Group C, we have Brazil, Morocco, and then in Group D, we have the USA. In Group D also, we have Australia. And then Group E, we have Ecuador and Ivory Coast and Germany, all coming out from Group E. So three teams have actually qualified from Group E. And some of the key fixtures include Japan versus Brazil and then Netherlands versus Morocco. Those are confirmed fixtures for the round of 32 in the 2026 FIFA World Cup. And also some of the other fixtures, South Africa will be facing Canada as well. As I mentioned, Brazil versus Japan, Netherlands versus Morocco. And then the USA will be facing Bosnia and Herzegovina. Let me ask you, Dela, which of these ones are you looking forward to the most? Would it be the Brazil-Japan or maybe the Morocco-Netherlands fixture?
1: I think Morocco-Netherlands, Brazil-Japan would be a very tough game because of how both teams play. Like, on paper, you may think Brazil are overwhelming favorite, but if you look at the football Japan has played in the last few editions at the World Cup and how brilliant they've been even in this World Cup, they've scored. They're a team that has shown that they are very athletic, they are quick on the ball, they tactically very disciplined, very compact. They run at opponents and they are very brilliant. They are not scared of scoring goals. Brazil themselves, you know, Brazil, that pressure of always being favorites. Every game you have to win. And that affects them whenever they go into tournaments. So for me, that's also going to be a very tough game. But Morocco, Netherlands, tough opponents, because Morocco, one of the African nations that looks like that are supposed to be favorites in this World Cup. And looking at how they performed at the previous edition, many people have eyes on them, how far they can go. And even in their group stages, they were not bad in their group stages, in my opinion. Their first game against Brazil, excellent. Not many people go toe-to-toe with Brazil in the manner which they did. Yeah. For Netherlands themselves, it's been
0: a bit nice, yes.
1: Exactly, on and off. You don't know the kind of Netherlands that would show up. Their first game, they picked the draw. Second game, they showed up and did the job as they are supposed to do. So that's the game. And people have mentioned that this Moroccan team can go all the way possibly to the final. I think one of the biggest tests that they can get is against the Netherlands. Yeah, they play against Brazil. But to be honest, Brazil is not an all-round team as compared to what the Netherlands have. They have good defense. Forward-wise, they have some brilliant players up front. So for me, I think that game will be a very great test. But fortunately for Morocco, they played against Brazil. I think it doesn't get better than playing against Brazil. It doesn't get bigger than playing against Brazil. It is going to be a very interesting fixture, in my opinion. But I think that Brazil-Japan game will also be very tough. But if Morocco manages to beat Netherlands, I think it's time for us to look at them and say that maybe the only opponent that can beat them, maybe Argentina.
0: Mm. But let's also look at the teams that have already been knocked out. And that includes Panama from our group. It also includes Turkey, who managed to win their last game against the USA. Unfortunately for Tunisia, they lost all three group games. There's Jordan as well. There's Qatar. There's Czechia. And then there's Curaçao, who were defeated by 2-0 Nicolas Pepe and then Ivory Coast. So these are the teams who have already been knocked out. Maybe from their list, Turkey would be the surprising one.
1: I was about to say that none of them surprise anybody. Turkey, they are just like they are the African version of Tunisia. Like, they show up at tournament and you expect them to go out. And I look at Panama for instance. See, on any day I knew that Panama were just overhyping them, but they were it was just black stars that were just not good enough going to the tournament. Like, Panama were always going to end last in the group. If you watch all the teams, they were all the teams that were expecting them not to qualify from their group. They were all Qatar, obviously. Although they had a very good start, they couldn't even continue with it. I think I was expecting at least Qatar, after getting that early draw in their first game, I was at least expecting them to build on it. But unfortunately, they didn't. I think for Turkey, they played with a lot of things. Lost their first game, sat down to lose the second game, and then it was too late in their last match. For Tunisia, no. You don't sack your coach in the middle of a World Cup tournament and expect you to go ahead and do well. No, at least not the AFCON. Or you don't bring a coach from anywhere and say, come and coach a team and win the tournament. But the coach just took the money and did the job. But there was no way they were going to do it. I think after the other opponent is very Haiti and the likes, Curaçao. Yeah, I think Curaçao, their second game, after picking the draw, gave them a bit of hope. But Charlie, at the end of the day, it's Ivory Coast. Ivory Coast, we all watched them against Germany. We're like, no, these boys, they should have even beaten Germany. And for me, I'm saying that Germany were lucky that they were able to beat Ivory Coast in that game. If not, Ecuador would have taken them out. And I saw that happening. And that's why I think Germany went all out and managed to get to that draw. So for me, that's the World Cup. And people always say that everybody's learning how to play football. But at the end of the day, the boys will always be separated from the men. And at the end of the day, the big teams will always show up and do their job. And that's what we are seeing now. The big ones, I look at all the teams that have qualified. The big ones are still showing up and saying that, yeah, we are in charge. And the ones that are still learning how to play, they are still there. But one thing that I like is the number of Africans that are not in this list.
0: Yeah.
1: You know, back then, the last World Cup and previous World Cups, at least in the first two matches, most of the African teams are out.
0: Yeah.
1: But this time around, it's only Tunisia that is the only confirmed name in this list.
0: Yeah.
1: It tells you how good the Africans have been in this tournament. Like, we've been very good. We've held our own in this tournament, and it's very good. Because the number of Africans here proves that at least African football is growing gradually. Maybe a time will come, we may see two Africans in the World Cup finals.
0: We'll see about that, if eventually Africa reach the World Cup finals. But for today's fixtures, we do have Senegal, who will be facing Iraq later tonight, and it would be live on TV3. The match will begin at 7 p.m., but discussions do start at 6 p.m. Also, at the same time, Norway will be facing France for the opportunity of who actually tops that particular group. And Senegal do need to win to have any chance of actually qualifying out of that group. And so it is a do or die affair for Senegal, especially in that particular group. And also later we have Cape Verde, who will be facing Saudi Arabia. A win for Cape Verde would mean qualification to the round of 32. And then Uruguay will lock horns with Spain. Our trip to the United States and Canada to cover the Black Stars World Cup matches is proudly sponsored by Adanse Travel. 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The more you buy, the higher your chances. Two winners every day. Your time is now. Ghana to the world. And that's all the time that we have for you here on Mundial Daily Live here on TV3. My name is Bill Ishen. A special thank you to Delali Frank Awute for joining us. A thank you to the production team, and a thank you to every one of you out there for sticking and staying with us. Remember that we do have Senegal versus Iraq live on TV3 at 7 p.m. with discussions starting at 6 p.m. today. We'll see you same time next week, Monday, with some more from the world of sports.
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2: 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My name is AJ Akwako Sapon. It's a Friday, the day before our third match for our group stage. From what I'm hearing from the analysis and all the analysts that have been doing the permutations, we are through to the next round. But who we will face is where tomorrow's match is very important. Because if we top the group, I think we meet someone. If we come second in a group, we meet Portugal or Colombia or something. Chile, the thing is, Tari, if we come third too as well in the group, that means if we draw or we lose to Croatia, it actually has some benefits to us. Because apparently we face a less ranked team or something of that sort, a team we can beat. Basically, we want to look at how we can beat the next team to move on to the round of 16. Then hopefully move on to the quarterfinals, into the semifinals for the first time in Ghana's history. And then see what happens after. How are you feeling for tomorrow's match? Do you have your match essentials with you? And that is a great place to watch your viewing. Snacks to cushion you when you are your anxiety hits. Of course, you need to have your dinner before the match begins and everything else inclusive. But let me tell you about Latex Foam. 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

That's where we go back to Zen Gardens for 3FM. Match viewing. Are you ready? 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But Electroland World Cup, because as we're watching it on TV3 tomorrow night, how are we watching it? Well, Electroland has that perfect choice and solution. 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

0: God.
1: Now it's time to get into some football conversations because the biggest sporting event in the world is currently ongoing, FIFA World Cup 2026, live in three countries, in Canada, in Mexico, and in the US of A. Now joining me now from the 3FM, the 3 Sports Desk, sorry, is Akosia. Hi, Akosia.
2: Hi,
1: today we're about to get into permutations because the people are worried. In fact, I am worried. What happens when, how, where? Because some people are saying we're through to the round of 32.
2: Not yet.
1: Hey, not yet, Tete. After 4 points.
2: After 4 points.
1: Because I even saw that Turkey beat the US.
2: Yeah.
1: However, they are going home.
2: Yeah.
1: How does that work?
2: No, because when you play your 3 games, to be guaranteed a spot in the next round. So let's start from the beginning.
1: Okay.
2: Where we have the 48 teams that are qualifying for the very first time in the tournament.
1: Yeah.
2: So it means that the next stage has to be the... Technically, it had to be the round of 24. So that the top two
1: are the ones that go. But because they've made it a bigger...
2: Yes, they
1: so
2: want
1: they
2: to
1: made,
2: bigger,
1: matches. Okay, third, okay, okay.
2: There's a spot for a third, okay. A best third place
1: okay,
2: team.
1: Okay, okay,
2: so
1: okay.
2: So now it means even if you are in the third position, depending on the number of points that those in the third positions get, they... rank them and some get the opportunity to qualify.
1: So if you lost your first two matches and you win your
2: just have to win.
1: It depends on the other people in your group as well.
2: Exactly.
1: So if the other people in your group already have like 6 points, or maybe four, you when you get 3,
2: you are out.
1: Hey.
2: Yes. So in Ghana's case, I mean, it was good. We had the 3 points in the first game, and then we had 1 point against England. That puts us in the same spot with some other countries as well. Have we automatically qualified to the next stage of the competition? Not yet.
1: Okay.
2: Mathematically, we can put ourselves somewhere there that,
1: we are close enough.
2: We are close enough.
1: Okay.
2: But we are not there yet.
1: So our first two people in our group are England and then us.
2: Yes.
1: So they are ranked 1 and then we are ranked 2.
2: Yes.
1: As of now.
2: Yes.
1: With 4 points each.
2: Yes.
1: Croatia have a loss.
2: Yes, they did have a loss.
1: The first one was a loss. Oh no, they've won as well. They won their second game. So it's now 4-4-3.
2: Yes.
1: And then Panama has no points.
2: Yes, they
1: 0-0.
2: So now in group L, Ghana are actually second.
1: Okay.
2: But we have 4 points. England have 4 points as well because they drew with us. They won against Croatia.
1: Okay.
2: Ghana also drew and won. So 4 points each for the two of us.
1: Right.
2: Then there's Croatia who have won one game, who have 3 points.
1: Okay.
2: Which means that the group is still opened at this point. Croatia plays against...
1: Panama
2: in the last game.
1: Okay.
2: So if they win against Panama, that's 6 points for them.
1: No, sorry. England plays against Panama. And
2: England
1: Croatia
2: plays
1: against
2: Panama.
1: Okay.
2: So if England wins...
1: They get six points. Okay. No, 3 points plus they have 4 points. They get now 7 points.
2: Yes. They have 7 points now.
1: Okay.
2: They are gone.
1: Okay.
2: Then if Ghana also wins against Croatia, we have 7 points. Which means we are also through.
1: Okay.
2: However, if...
1: Croatia wins. They now get 6 points.
2: Yes.
1: And we now are still on 4 points.
2: Yes. So that pushes down to the third place rank.
1: But we'll still go through.
2: Hopefully go through, depending, because we have 12 groups of four.
1: Okay.
2: And out of the 12 groups of four, not every, they're not picking the third best from all the countries to qualify.
1: Okay.
2: So 24 automatically qualifies.
1: Okay.
2: Then out of the 24 that, apart from the 24 that automatically qualifies, there's also exports for 8 more countries to join.
1: Okay.
2: Instead of the 12. So meaning 4 people from the other groups, 4 teams from other groups may not have the opportunity to qualify.
1: As of now, Turkey is one of them gone home.
2: For them, they were not even ranked on the
1: So they were not even on, they were like the fourth team. So they are.
2: I mean, they got 3 points.
1: They didn't even get the third place.
2: They got the 3 points.
1: Okay.
2: And 3 points was not enough
1: to
2: on their
1: push
2: ranking
1: them.
2: To
1: okay,
2: push
1: okay.
2: Because we have others who have 4 points on the ranking. So when we look at example for Ghana's squad, for instance, Turkey were done playing their three games and they had 3 points, which means that they are, it wasn't good enough to keep them in there. Croatia in this position still have the opportunity to
1: because they're now going to their third game. Okay.
2: And when they play their third game, if they get 3 points, they are still good to go. If they get 1 point, depending on what will happen in all of the final games in this group, it's still very open. So we have 12 teams on this ranking, which includes Sweden, who have 4 points, Ecuador, who have 4 points, Bosnia. And now we know that Bosnia, they are already giving us that the fact that they'll play against USA, who are also 2. Then we have Paraguay, who also have 4 points. And then there is Croatia, South Korea, Algeria, Scotland. So mathematically, Ghana is not on the third place ranking. But the 4 points we have in our group being opened could bring us down into the third place ranking. But what we want to happen in this third place ranking is, in as much as we have just 4 points, we also need to get some goals.
1: Then they'll do like goal point in the way that...
2: Yes. It will go down to go different to us, okay, the most goals against which team and all that to be able to qualify to the next stage of the competition.
1: All right.
2: So when you look at Ghana's table, yes, Ghana is number 2 there. But just because the group is still very opened and Croatia still have 3 points, we cannot for a fact say that we have qualified. That is one. And number 2, when you look at the ranking, you don't want to be the one they are taking out of some technicalities of you not scoring enough goals.
1: Okay. Exactly. So we need to win our game.
2: Yes, but
1: win or draw.
2: We need to win or draw. We need to get a point.
1: But it has its permutations too, because who will meet?
2: Because
1: if we win or we draw is another thing altogether.
2: Yes. Because if we win and top our group, most likely we are playing against Portugal or Colombia.
1: Right. Okay, if we come second.
2: You're scared of Portugal?
1: I think a little. Sometimes it's the psychological pressure of playing against someone like Cristiano Ronaldo and knowing that, Charlie, this is like probably the best in the world. To be fair, he's not being really in top form in this particular competition. But sometimes it's jarring knowing that you're going head to head with this person.
2: Yes.
1: And that alone can demoralize the people. Because even with the fans, like as soon as everyone hears Portugal, Colombia, oh my God, can we beat them?
2: Yeah.
1: So sometimes the psychological aspect of going head to head with these kinds of players who are like elite footballing teams and nations that make you... I say you're shaking small.
2: But our coach has coached them before.
1: That one is true. That one is no. Anyone can come.
2: We'll tell us how to stop Cristiano Ronaldo.
1: That will be earth stopping. So okay. So if we top our group, we'll meet Portugal or Colombia.
2: Top our group, depending on their results, because Portugal also have a final game to play against Colombia to see if
1: who will top this.
2: So if that happens, we get to play either
1: one of these. Okay. If we come in second, what's our option?
2: That's also the same thing that could happen, because they are, since Portugal and Colombia are also playing to see who top and then who.
1: So if we go one and then Portugal is one, we'll meet Portugal. If we go two and
2: there's
1: Colombia is two,
2: tough one, yes, that's
1: we will meet thing. Colombia. So either way, we'll meet either Portugal or Colombia.
2: Mm-hmm.
1: Okay, so third, what does third place mean?
2: When we are third, just a second, because when we are third, there's another big clash that, because it means that we would have to play one of the teams that finished top in their group.
1: Hey. Is it that they want to eliminate the third place winners or something? Because
2: why do you want to play another side?
1: But why should I not play another third place? Like third and third, let's cancel each other. The first and second cancel each other.
2: They arrange it in such a way that you always have to, the pairings are done in such a way that that's how it needs to go. You don't face maybe the top doesn't mean first and second. Like first and maybe third, second, and the other way around. A lot of crossing goes
1: in between.
2: On
1: okay.
2: in there. Yes. So that's how
1: realistically and from your opinion as a sportswoman, what should we aim for?
2: See, depending on where we would finish, we might have to play some of our games in Canada. And if we play our games in Canada, it means Thomas Partey will not be playing.
1: Which ones are, if we come first or second or third, which one will put us in Canada?
2: So if we come first, straight to Canada. No, if we come first, we're not in Canada.
1: Okay.
2: But if we come second or third, we go to Canada.
1: Wow.
2: Yes. So it's almost like, which one do you want to pick? Which one don't you want to pick at this point? But do you also want to win so that you don't have to use any form of other mathematics to see if you go through? Because you have a lot of other people who have 4 points now.
1: Mm-hmm.
2: So it's just a matter of what really do we want as Ghanaians at this point?
1: Mm-hmm.
2: Do we want to qualify, continue the competition and know that wherever we go, Thomas Partey's spirit will just support us,
1: mm-hmm.
2: even if he goes with us or not? So a Ghana win or draw versus Croatia means that in the round of 32, we'll play against Portugal.
1: Mm-hmm.
2: And in the round of 16, we'll play against Spain.
1: Hey!
2: In the quarterfinal against USA. No, but I think the US game will
1: be beat them. That one, I think we've met US before, so that one is one that I can't even. Yeah,
2: a defeat against Croatia.
1: Mm-hmm.
2: If all other mathematics go in our favor, mm-hmm. it means we are playing Colombia in the round of 32.
1: Mm-hmm.
2: We're playing Switzerland in the round of 16,
1: mm-hmm.
2: and then we play Argentina in the quarterfinal.
1: Did you say Argentina?
2: Yeah.
1: Messi.
2: Mm-hmm.
1: Hmm. Hey, you're ahead. Okay. I saw somewhere I saw a tweet that said something about DR Congo as meeting them somewhere or the other.
2: Possibly, depending on where their results also go, because they also have a final game to play.
1: Hey, so if we meet DR Congo, would that change a few of the dynamics, including the US? I can't be bothered,
2: if it was last year and we're meeting DR Congo in an AFCON, I would say they would defeat us easily.
1: Mm.
2: Easily, because they're a very, very good side. They have had their coach for a very long time. He knows his team. They did not qualify easily for the World Cup. Like Ghana mm-hmm. had to do the first qualification and we were done. They had to go and play the intercontinental qualification to book their mm-hmm. space in this tournament. They're a very, very good team. Like, if it were last year at an African Cup of Nations, I'd easily say DR Congo would defeat us. But with this new coach who has so much experience when it comes to playing in the World Cup, I would want to say if it ever comes to that, then Ghana, from what I have seen. But then it's also the knockout stage, and I've not seen Ghana. We've played two games. We've scored one goal, which means that we don't score a lot of goals.
1: Mm.
2: When it comes to the knockout stage,
1: you have to score goals.
2: Goals matter. Because if you're not scoring, you go into penalties. And we know Ghana in penalties at World Cup. It's not a great mix at all.
1: So now moving forward, there must be you can't end it goalless or draw
2: after the
1: group stages. Yeah. There must be an outcome.
2: Yes.
1: If there's no outcome, it will go into the extra time
2: and penalties to decide. So at least for the group stage, we still have some mathematics and everything that might possibly go in our favor.
1: Mm.
2: But the only thing is, if we really want a lot of things to be in our favor moving forward, we need to score goals.
1: Mm.
2: But we have not scored goals in this tournament. We scored one goal. And we have other people who have scored like 6 goals, 7 goals, 4 goals. So at least
1: when it comes
2: to the deductions of the number of goals they have scored, they still have some in their favor. So against Croatia, we could play to another goalless draw and get 1 point.
1: Mm.
2: But would that be enough?
1: Mm.
2: I'd say yes, because it gives us 5 points.
1: Mm.
2: And we've already seen teams having 4 points who have qualified. It means we would qualify. However, when we get to the knockout stage, that's what will matter the most. But I also do understand that when we go into tournaments, we play the games with different mentality. The mentality we used to play the first game against Panama was totally different from the haram ball we played against England.
1: I think
2: that if we had maybe decided to win the England game, we could have easily won the game. And some referee decisions, if it had gone in our favor,
1: we would have won that game.
2: Mm. I don't know the kind of mentality we are going into this Croatia game with. If we're going in that game to win, I don't know whether the coach will still want to say, one goal would be enough for me, just get the points and let's go. Because in the Croatia game, if we are able to get one goal and we win, it gives us 7 points. That's good to go. We top our group and we move to the next stage of the competition. But we've not scored enough goals in this tournament, which scares me a little bit because the Croatians, it comes to it, they would be able to put in a goal. Because against England, even though they lost, but they scored 2 goals. against England, even though they lost. So that's the whole thing right now. If the Stars will be able to score, or if they are not scoring, can Benjamin clean sheets, goal repellent, Asari keep the goals from coming in, so that at least we're able to get a point
1: pressure
2: to keep us going in the competition? Because I mean, at this point, Ghanaians are happy, businesses are booming,
1: yes,
2: and we want everything to go in our favor. Honestly, I mean, at least
1: life becomes easier when we are winning goals. So.
2: Yes,
1: nobody like, everyone is happy. We are all walking around happy. Jersey people are selling out. Like, I've never felt more patriotic in my life.
2: Yes.
1: I want a new... I'm looking for...
2: If you're not wearing a jersey, why are you not that
1: patriotic? I'm even looking for a new jersey for tomorrow. Like, I've bought a new jersey every single match. The amount of jerseys I have... In fact, I think I bought two. The last one that I ended up wearing one. I want a new one completely. Like... Jersey people are eating my money. Yeah. And they're eating everybody's money.
2: Care. It's not as if we even care, like, that we are buying the jerseys for 100 sitters, knowing very well that it's not
1: even
2: original.
1: I bought mine for 300.
2: You will. And they'll...
1: And it's not original. Let's not say it.
2: Let's not loud it. Let's not loud that part. The people are too sweet. Mean you people.
1: And the amount
2: after the World Cup, you'll be selling it for 50-70 Ghana.
1: And the amount of variations of the jersey I have...
2: covered.
1: Like, I've seen the spider one, the yellow version.
2: Yeah.
1: I've seen the black version is what I'm looking for.
2: There's a dark, there's a gold version, there's a very bright yellow version, there's an almost close to orange. I've seen different variations.
1: And I've seen like different people doing different takes on Ghana, and like, yo, the amount of creativity in the last 2 weeks.
2: When you see the fans who have had the privilege to go to the stadium, and you see them coming in and the different jerseys they are wearing. Some are wearing the current ones, the old ones, and other people who have creatively designed their own jerseys.
1: Yes,
2: Very nice to see. And it's just like, it's a nice time to be,
1: Ghanaian,
2: for your country to be at the World Cup. Because for those who are even losing, they're happy.
1: Yes.
2: For a country like Curaçao, you were just happy to be there.
1: Yes.
2: For Ivory Coast yesterday, Abidjan was absolutely on fire, because for the first time, they've qualified to the knockout stage.
1: They've never done that. Really?
2: Three appearances. They've never done that. South Africa, the same thing. They've qualified for the first time
1: to the knockout.
2: Yeah.
1: Oh my goodness.
2: So they are so happy, ecstatic that they have all been able to qualify. I mean, it was just Tunisia who now out. The only African country that's out.
1: Okay, they should go
2: right out of the group stage. But yesterday, the Ivorians were very, very happy, because for the very first time, because in their second game, some of their players made certain mistakes that cost them victory in that game. So they knew that in the last game they had to win, and they won, and they've now qualified.
1: And Capo Verde is doing amazing things. Cape Verde is on fire. Like, they are holding the Giants to account.
2: Yes. I mean, that's how you announce yourself at the World Cup, especially when you are playing with players who are not necessarily very known out there. The World Cup is just a bigger platform for you to sell yourself.
1: True.
2: Not just the country,
1: True.
2: The players. Mm. Because for even us as Ghanaians, there were times where when we're going to the World Cup, our players were not necessarily playing some of the big teams.
1: Mm.
2: Kevin Prince Boateng, when he came in 2010, his club had gone on relegation.
1: Ah, really?
2: Yes. Portsmouth then was relegated from the Premier League. So him coming to the World Cup and showing himself opened bigger opportunities for him to play in all of these big teams that he's been able to play after the World Cup. So you see the Capo Verde players, and the fact that if they had decided to maybe play for the different countries, they could have.
1: Mm.
2: They may not even have made it to the World Cup because their quality may not have cut it.
1: Absolutely.
2: But to have accepted to play for the country that they did, Capo Verde, and now being able to represent their country, and in that first game, doing as brilliant as they did, their goalkeeper very, very on top of what he had to do. I mean, in the second game, he was a bit sketchy, but I think maybe because his mother was in the stands.
1: Yeah.
2: I know sons and their mothers, probably he was a bit nervous and made some mistakes, but nobody even held him to that expectations in the first game. So whatever happened in the second game, it was almost like, well, this is what we expected him to do. We didn't put him as a top five goalkeeper coming into this competition at all. And they have done well. The only thing was, I saw a video where, you see, they're an island. They put them far away from Africa. And somebody was like, nah, bring us back to where we belong. Bring us back to where we belong.
1: Oh, my goodness.
2: It was so funny when I saw that. And I'm like, oh, boy. But they have also done extremely well.
1: And I like how people are getting prospects. I hear Benjamin Sarr has already been considered by a French side as a goalkeeper.
2: But yesterday they came out to say that is not true.
1: Oh.
2: But I mean, he's with goalkeepers, he's old. He's probably like one of the highest paid goalkeepers highest paid players in Ghana right now. After his debut with the Black Stars, his salary, I'm not going to mention the exact amount.
1: But it jumps.
2: But tripled, wow. More than tripled at Accra Hatzafouk because they knew that if he gets the opportunity to go to the World Cup, his stocks would definitely rise. But I mean, when I saw that, I was like, I think it's one of those.
1: But I really hope a really large team considers him. Like a team in Saudi or like in
2: Dubai. Even
1: if
2: it's a Scandinavian country.
1: Yes. And cash out Kakra.
2: He's nearing 40. What else? I mean, and as a goalkeeper, you can be in post for as long as you want. As old as they get even finer and even better with experience. We're seeing some of the goalkeepers in this tournament. Mexico still has Ochoa. Manuel Neuer is still in this tournament. When you look at how old they all have, they are and the experience they have, you can say that, well, Asare can go out and then get another. Not that we don't want the quality to be in the league, but we also know how much they earn in this league and we want him to expand his territory and be able to gain more. Because I just saw also on social media that he's signed to ambassadorial
1: roles. Yes, Werner and Politank. Yes, and it's exciting to see.
2: When I saw, I'm like, okay.
1: His agent has gone to negotiate quick. And they made it happen. And I'm so excited for him. And I look forward to a bigger and better exploit for him because he's truly shown his worth in this team. And it's good to see. It feels like you're seeing Olili like an Olili version again, because with Olili you could be rest assured that this man, there's nothing that could go past Olili Kingston.
2: And if he does, you know that this one
1: deserves to go inside because he would make sure anything possible to prevent it will be done. And he did amazingly well for the England game, like amazingly well, and it's exciting to see. So we can look forward to more.
2: And I'm just happy for Hatzafouk as well, because him being there, apart from the fact that he will get his own 100,000 appearance fee,
1: Chale.
2: Accra Hatzafouk will also get money for their player being at the
1: World Cup.
2: For the number
1: amazing.
2: Of days that he's
1: there. Oh, that's amazing. That's amazing.
2: Yeah.
1: He said on social media, when God's time arrives, no human being can delay it, deny it, or destroy it. Doors that were shut will open. Voices that doubted you will go silent. And what is impossible yesterday will become your testimony today. No man has the final say. When God says it's your time, absolutely no one can stop it. I love it.
2: Testimony for him, because 3 years ago he was playing with Accra Great Olympics, who were relegated from the Premier League.
1: Wow.
2: So if his move to Accra Hatzafouk did not happen and he stayed with Great Olympics,
1: nobody would have seen his talent.
2: Nobody would have seen.
1: Wow.
2: Nobody at all.
1: Wow.
2: So whoever made sure to that negotiate that transfer from Accra Great Olympics
1: did
2: to
1: him
2: Accra
1: a great service. Now, also with prospect. Okay, so moving on to the round of 32. So that's a knockout round.
2: Yes.
1: So we'll see 32 nations facing off each other, randomly allocated.
2: Yes.
1: Then once that happens, either you must get a win to be able to advance into the round of 16.
2: Yes.
1: Then you go into another knockout stage.
2: Yes.
1: Then you meet another team,
2: yes,
1: also randomly selected. Then you now move into the quarterfinals.
2: Yeah.
1: And then that happens as well. Semis, then I'm now going to the finals.
2: Final, yeah.
1: So quarterfinals will have how many teams? 8?
2: Yes.
1: Okay. Then semifinals will be 4.
2: Yes.
1: Then the finals will be the final 2. Ish. Imagine
2: there's
1: if Ghana
2: the final,
1: gets
2: which is the final 2, and then there's the third place player.
1: Aha, right, that playoff together. Imagine if Ghana gets
2: to the quarterfinal.
1: Ish.
2: I mean, we've been to a quarterfinal before in 2010.
1: Imagine if we cross into the semifinals.
2: I think we can do that.
1: Hey.
2: I really want us to do that.
1: This one is in God's hands. Because a lot of us, myself included, I'll admit this on air, did not think we'll go beyond the group stages. I was just excited that we were there and we're playing better than we ever had.
2: Mm-hmm.
1: The round of 32 is amazing because this is the first time we're getting into this in two World Cup editions. Because Russia, did we even get to the round of 32?
2: No. We didn't.
1: Russia, we came back.
2: This is the very first time we have 48 teams. This is like the biggest World Cup tournament ever.
1: But in Russia, did we qualify for Russia?
2: No, we didn't. Go to Russia.
1: Hey!
2: But we went to Qatar.
1: Sorry. So we did Brazil 2014. Then we went to Qatar.
2: Yes.
1: We didn't even get into Russia.
2: No.
1: That makes sense.
2: In Qatar, we were out from the group stage.
1: In my mind, I thought we were there. Okay, so then Qatar, we were right out of the group stage.
2: Yes.
1: Same with Brazil. Brazil, we didn't get into the round of 32.
2: Yeah. We didn't get there.
1: We
2: That's
1: ended
2: when
1: our group stages.
2: We're having the whole
1: brouhaha.
2: Money situation.
1: Which I saw that Cote d'Ivoire was also facing. Was it Cote d'Ivoire or Senegal? One of them, Senegal.
2: Yeah,
1: they've left.
2: Their coach, no, they still have a final game to play.
1: Okay.
2: And they need to win that game if they want to. And they're playing against Iraq. They're very an unfancied side who can surprise you at any point in time, those countries. So they really need to win because they are in the ranking of the least third ranked teams.
1: Mm.
2: But they would need points. There are some who just need more goals. But for Senegal, they would need more points to be able to come up advance in the
1: So if
2: ranking.
1: They beat Iraq, they will move through. If Iraq beats them, will Iraq move through? Or will Iraq go home?
2: If Iraq moves through, not necessarily at this point, because now it would just go down to a lot of calculations for them, because Iraq lost their first game 4-1 to Norway, and they lost their second game to France.
1: Okay.
2: So even if they win, they just have 3 points, just like Turkey.
1: Okay.
2: So they also go out of the competition.
1: Okay.
2: For Senegal, they also lost their first game to France, 3-1. It was a very, very unfortunate defeat for them. Then against Norway, they lost their game 3-2.
1: Well,
2: I was like, what are these?
1: So if they win,
2: they would just get three.
1: Okay, so they have point. They have goals.
2: Yes, at least
1: they have
2: got
1: goals.
2: Some goals.
1: So they have more
2: goal
1: goals
2: deficit.
1: Over Iraq.
2: But they still have a goal deficit. Because when they scored the two, the other country scored 3. When they scored 1, the other country scored 3. So they still have a 3-goal deficit. They don't have any points at all.
1: Hmm.
2: But depending on today's game, even if they get 3 points, now that other countries have 4 points, how many countries have the 4 points? How many countries have better goal difference than them? All that will come into play.
1: Hey.
2: So both Senegal and Iraq, depending on their results, can find themselves in the rankings. However, it will just be 3 points, and just maybe because of the goal deficits they have, the 3 points may not be enough to rank them higher above, because 12 groups in all, but they are only taking
1: 8.
2: Yeah.
1: Oh, good luck to all the African teams. South Africa has found its way to the round of 32.
2: I was so happy for them.
1: Were you really?
2: No, I mean, in the first game, we all had to do what we had to do.
1: Dun, dun, dun.
2: But in the second game, we all had to remember the spirit of Kwame Nkrumah, Nelson Mandela, Sankara, and just come together, Africa United. And just remember that in 2010, it was Bagana.
1: That one, yeah, it's true.
2: Ghanaians and Sons, I mean, yes, whatever it is that is happening.
1: But it's them.
2: Yeah, they know that it's them. I mean, their goalkeeper even had to say that people need to take politics outside of the football and just focus, because they felt it. Because
1: there was so much negativity.
2: Every time any African country has played, we all just support the African team. We just hope that they do well. But there was so much negativity around them. And I hope that, I mean, when I watched them play South Korea and score, it was a game I thought, this game, people cannot win.
1: Yeah,
2: just pack your bags and get ready to
1: honestly.
2: So when they won it, I was very, very happy that they, yes, for everything they are doing. Yes, they deserve everything they are getting. However, Africa United. So I'm just happy that they are not part of the teams that have been knocked out at the first stage of the competition and for the very first time. Because they play with 90% of their players who play in their league.
1: Okay. Oh, wow.
2: Yes.
1: Oh wow. Okay. So it's actually they don't really don't do a lot of collabs.
2: Sundowns, yes. Kaiser Chiefs. Yes. Those are the people they bring to come and play for them. As compared to the other countries
1: where we bring a lot of expats. Yeah.
2: So we have countries who are bringing not just players who play outside, players who were born outside, players who have sometimes not even set foot in that country they are representing. So for South Africa, when you look at them, their story is beautiful to tell. They have a lot of the South African players, and everything they do is really around how to develop their own sports in their country. However.
1: However. Yeah, that one, yeah. Okay. We'll come back to the South Africans. But at this point, we are doing a Team Africa agenda. So we now have 9 teams in the World Cup.
2: Yes, 9.
1: Hoping that Senegal and a few others will win their games in advance, we might likely have 9 teams to support in the World Cup, including Ghana.
2: Yeah.
1: It seems. Baba. So Ghanaian billionaire Ibrahim Mahama visited the team. So Engineers and Planning is one of the sponsors of the Black Stars and has promised a special bonus.
2: He's already the highest
1: one
2: now.
1: On top of the... So apparently, he said a funny story that the money that he promised, he's held on to it, seeing their performance. Now he's going to release the money and he'll give them something extra if they go further. So that's exciting to hear.
2: My money is not taxpayers' money, so I don't have to answer for it.
1: Hey, boss. So we expect magic. I think this is the first time in a long time that no one is asking, why are they getting 100,000? Why are they doing this? What's going on there? Why are they getting good?
2: I mean, like, they won the first game.
1: We're not scrutinizing.
2: If they had lost the first
1: game, then we would have given them back.
2: If they had lost the first game, it wouldn't just be about money.
1: Yeah.
2: It would be about why this minister is there, why the vice president is there, why they are taking this amount of money. Why this player was not called. But
1: I saw the amount of money they make if they advance. So I realized that 2.5 million is giving as a prep for each team.
2: Participation.
1: And then you now move on to get 10 million for getting into the group stages.
2: Yes.
1: Then you now move to 11 million if you get past the groups into the round of 32.
2: Yeah.
1: Then apparently round of 16 is like, say, 12 million or something.
2: At every point
1: or 15 million. So you can walk away with like almost 100 million if you go from the beginning all the way through to the winning. Because the winning prize I hear is like $50 million.
2: Yeah.
1: $50 million.
2: Investments that also go into it.
1: $50 million.
2: You do deductions and all, but still have some amount of money. That's why the players also want to take their $100,000.
1: Yeah, that one, yeah, I agree.
2: $100,000 appearance fee.
1: But and $50 million, like a country wins $50 million.
2: But before you win that $50 million, if you are like Ghana, it means that you've already invested like $40 million.
1: That one is true. We invest plenty. Because as soon if we cross to semifinals, that one, I mean, stuff, you see me inside America there.
2: But why
1: you
2: are you still here? Everybody is there. I'm like, AJ, why are you here?
1: It shocks me.
2: You and Jay.
1: It shocks me. It's like, I thought we were all going to be here together.
2: I saw a post.
1: I didn't think anybody was going
2: on Facebook that said, everybody who said they've not received their visa is there.
1: I'm Paul.
2: Oh, I didn't apply you. Oh, I'm not going. You know, then you see the person on TV, I'm like,
1: when did you go there?
2: How?
1: I am looking, I'm like, when did you move? When did we? Fear Ghanaians. Because people that I'm working here with, I think, everyone, before people told me that, they are going right now, they are coming, they are going to Canada. All of a sudden, I'm seeing them in America. What are you doing in America? You said you are going to Canada and you are coming back. Now you are watching all the matches in America.
2: Yeah.
1: I'm sure that now the round of 32, so they will stay for it.
2: They are definitely staying. Ibrahim Mahama said, I don't like watching football, but I will stay and watch the rest of your games. From where we are, even though we've not automatically qualified, there's a higher possibility that we'll qualify to the next season.
1: Yes,
2: so
1: yes,
2: we are
1: yes.
2: definitely assured 2 more games
1: We'll come back to this conversation. Anywho, Akoze, thank you so much for coming through and analyzing with us. So tomorrow we are doing our live telecast across the city. I know we are live on TV3.
2: Yeah.
1: And then we will be doing some live commentary as well on radio. I know we'll be doing a live telecast as well from Zen Gardens. Is there any other live telecast we'll be doing as Media General? Or you come back to us with that?
2: Our radio guys will join like they did the other time at Zen Gardens, and there are some other
1: viewing centers
2: that I think there's another one at Abilimpe.
1: Okay.
2: That's we'll be doing as well, and some other viewing too, because I understand we've done some partnerships with UMB.
1: Yes,
2: watch and with them. The last time they did Delish, this time I don't know where yet where they'll be doing that, and then also in Kumasi and then Takoradi, Akuma will also be doing their own, and then Takoradi Connect also do their very own. But because it's a Ghana game, we typically start our broadcast 2 hours ahead of the match time.
1: What time does a match kick off?
2: The match kicks off at 8 p.m. But let me
1: confirm on that.
2: Usually when I give the time, I give the time with the time we're doing the discussions.
1: Amazing. Okay.
2: I always have my production mind on. So the match will kick off. Croatia versus Ghana. It kicks off. PM.
1: Okay.
2: So the game is supposed to be at 5 p.m. Which
1: 5 p.m. American time.
2: No, Ghana time.
1: Huh?
2: Yeah. Why is it early?
1: Wait, are you sure? It's not evening.
2: No. Hold on. It's not GMT.
1: Yeah. It's 9 p.m.
2: Ghana
1: time.
2: So
1: 4 hours
2: behind. So
1: we
2: go on air at 7.
1: Okay.
0: We are ready.
2: We go on air at 7. Okay. And from 7 to 8 is like the fan zone part where we go to all the viewing centers.
1: Yes,
2: we have had collaborations with.
1: So that's how we like it in the town.
2: We start from the USA. That's Philadelphia with Orego and Pofwende crew who are there. Then we'll come down to Ghana, to Accra, Kumasi, Takoradi, and everybody just have fun, give us their predictions, prizes, and everything.
1: I love it.
2: At 8, the analyst will come and sit and tell us if we'll qualify or not.
1: But of course, at 9, live on TV3, we start from 8 p.m., where the conversation and everything kicks off. Across the city and the country on our different stations, we will be live from 7 p.m. But we will be live at Zen Gardens for Ghana versus Croatia. It was the most electrifying event ever. When we were there, I think the point when you are singing the Ghana anthem in Zen Gardens, it is a moment to remember. It was the most exhilarating I've ever felt watching a match. The way everybody stood up. In fact, I saw a video on, I think, TV3 where someone they slapped someone's hair. The boy was sitting down. The father said, "Hey, get up." So we are live at Zen Gardens, performing live the Gentleman Live Band. The Gentleman Live Band will be live at Zen Gardens tomorrow, Saturday. Kick off from 7 p.m. We are all there, where analysis will happen. We'll have conversations with some of the viewers and have our live radio conversations as well. On half times, we come straight to the Zen Gardens with the music, the vibes, and everything else inclusive. Come early so you can get a good place to sit and enjoy the goodness that is Zen Gardens. Delicious food, chilled drinks, and a good vibe. The entire team will be there. So join us, the Gentleman Live Band. So last week was Tuesday was on Kwampa, and the way we went to Jamae. Hi.
2: Kwampa always doing the old school.
1: The Jama was electric. The Jama was electric. Well, this Saturday we have the Gentleman Live Band. So make sure you're there. You're there early. And make your way, sit down, and have a great one. Now, time to wrap up the show, but not before we do birthdays. Starting off with a very incredible woman's birthday today. For 20 years, you've been a pillar of wisdom, grace, and inspiration to generations. Your legacy shines brighter than the stage itself. We appreciate you so much. A very, very happy birthday to Madam Linda Ampa. God bless you, plenty, Madam Linda. Your photo shoot is giving. You look like a ray of sunshine, and continue to be a ray of sunshine to all of us that know you, from everybody here at Media General. Happy birthday, Madam Linda Ampa. God bless you plenty. have a wonderful, wonderful day. And a happy, happy birthday to Sadie Nam. Looking absolutely gorgeous. God bless you and have a wonderful year. You are amazing. God bless you plenty. Coming in from all those that love you. Happy birthday, Sadie Nam. That's how we bring the show to an end. Thank you all for being tuned in. Have a wonderful, wonderful weekend. Make sure you don't do anything that we wouldn't do. Most importantly, keep your dial locked on TV3 and 3FM for all the Black Stars goodness. Tomorrow, we are live from 7 p.m. Leaving you with the final one, our official World Cup song for everybody and more, Kakalika.

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1: 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Coming up in the next 30 minutes. National Council of Elders and past president fast at work to mend seeming cracks within the MPP after Kennedy Ejiapon was referred to disciplinary committee over public comments that undermine the party. Also on the program this afternoon, what will be your reaction if, as part of requirements to enter the public sector, you will have to undergo a mandatory drug test?
2: An executive order that makes mandatory drug tests as a pre-employment requisite for entry into the public service and the private sector.
1: Well, the government is considering introducing an executive order to that effect. We'll bring you more. Much later on the program, Ghana Private Road Transport Union announces a 20% increase in transport fares for drivers plying the Kasua-Winneba Highway, citing the deplorable condition of the road. Thank you very much for joining us this afternoon. Now, what will be your reaction if, as part of requirements to enter the public sector, you will have to undergo a mandatory drug test? Well, the Minister for the Interior, Mohamed Muntaka Mubarak, says the government is considering introducing an executive order that would make drug testing a mandatory requirement for employment in both the public and private sectors. He told Parliament on World Drug Day that the proposed policy forms part of a broader effort to strengthen workplace safety, improve productivity and discourage substance abuse, particularly among young people entering the workforce, a move that could have far-reaching implications for job seekers. Mubarak Muntaka listed other measures like establishing national rehab centers in every region to meet the needs of persons suffering from substance use disorders.
2: Mr. Speaker, effective drug control is not solely a law enforcement matter. It demands a whole of government and a whole of society approach that integrates enforcement with prevention, treatment and rehabilitation. I call on this House to support government in considering the following priorities. Oversight very effectively the budgetary allocation to NACOC to close critical capacity gaps in intelligence, interception and forensic analysis. Strengthen the regulatory framework for precursors, chemicals, and pharmaceutical supply chain to curb the diversion of substances like tramadol. Establish national rehabilitation center, particularly one in every region, to meet the needs of Ghanaians suffering from substance use disorders. Expand drug education and demand reduction programs in schools, communities, and workplaces, targeting youth who remain most vulnerable. Introduce an executive order that makes mandatory drug tests as a pre-employment requisite

0: efforts of narcotics in collaboration with the Bureau of National Investigation and other security agencies, I'm happy to announce that we have picked the lead shipper. We did that over 3 nights. My officers slept out of their homes for 3 months and successfully picked the person who led that enterprise. This afternoon, we'll be picking more. Whoever is involved, and like I always say, it is only God and the courts that can free you, will get to the bottom of this enterprise and make sure that Ghana will not be declared as a narco state.
1: And you had the Brigadier General Maxwell Obubamante, he's the Director General of NACOC, speaking to the press earlier this week. My colleague George Quaining is our man on this beat. He joins us live on the line. George, what has the gathering been talking about?
2: So much for your time. And mentioned today is
1: Hello, George. We're struggling to hear you. The network not so bad. Would you kindly reconnect, reposition yourself?
2: Is it better?
1: So, yes, please go ahead. I'm sorry. We'll have to call you back, or perhaps on another line, George Quaining, just so you're able to bring us this needed update from this program. Well, as the world commemorates Global Day, Drug Day, the team is also in the Bono region, targeting commercial drivers and transport operators, urging drivers to stay vigilant against drug peddlers and the transportation of illegal substances. There's more in this report for you.
3: Drug abuse and illicit peddling in Ghana represents an escalating public health security concern. Officials and academic reports highlight a surge in substance use among young Ghanaians, fueled by economic hardship, easy access, and peer pressure. In order to curb the situation, the Narcotics Control Commission, through its counseling, referral, and social integration unit, took its anti-drug campaign directly to the Sunyani lorry station, where officials engaged drivers, mates, and passengers on the dangers of substance abuse and drug trafficking. Esther Asiomi, regional head of the counseling, referral and social reintegration unit at NACOC, cautioned that many long-distance drivers use drugs to stay awake during long journeys, but this impairs their judgment and increases the risk of fatal road accidents.
4: You see, most of these people are driving long distance, so they are always looking for something to help them stay on the road without falling asleep. And unfortunately, the opposite, the exact of what they are not looking for is what happens. So the thing that we all need to know, especially the drivers, is that a human body was not made to work without rest. So if you work for a while, you need to rest. There's no need to take any energy enhancing medication on drugs to help you do your job, because the end is what we all see: accidents, fatal accidents that kill or maim people. So take a rest when you are working, relax, and so that we all live healthy lives and work towards the building of our country.
1: And that was a news desk reporter. Let's return to George Quaining, who is following this gathering for us as the world marks Drugs Day today. George, what more can you tell us as regards to what officials there have been saying?
2: Vichy, thanks so much for your time. And like you rightly mentioned, today is World Drug Day. And the relevant stakeholder, which is the Narcotics Control Commission, is actually marking this day with other, you know, stakeholders. We have the Chief of Staff as the main guest of honor. The Education Minister is here. We have the Minister of Interior also here. But let me just share with you this statistic. UNDC World Drug Report 2025 tells us that 316 million people globally use an illicit drug in 2023. The illicit drug generates hundreds of billions of dollars every year. And this is a serious matter. And so NACOC is here engaging people to ensure that this very thing we call drug abuse is actually curtailed. If we go to schools, if I share with these statistics in schools, at least a student has experimented with two drugs or more. And it tells you how serious it is. And then the Director General of the Narcotics Commission says that there will not be any working force in the next 5-6 years if we don't take this issue seriously. And

0: families are being destroyed, homes are being destroyed, lives of young people are being destroyed, among others. And drug networks are being strengthened each and every day. So it's a serious issue. We want to fight this according to the Narcotics Control Commission. And I want to share with you the team for this very year. And it's the world drug problem, persistent issues, new challenges, innovative responses. So this is what we are deliberating on today, Beatrice.
1: Thank you so much, George Koinin, my colleague, following the drugs issue as the world marks International Drugs Day today. Thank you so much. Let's still stay a bit longer on this. I'm joined by Humphrey Kofi, who is with Mental Health Society. He also joins us on the phone. Good afternoon to you, Humphrey. Thank you so much for joining us.
2: Yeah, good afternoon. Thanks for having me.
1: From your end at Mental Health Society, how devastating does it look like? Now we're getting the Interior Minister coming to implement some measures, as it were.
2: Yes, thank you very much. I think that for us within the mental health setting, we think that these issues must be addressed, considering or looking at the social factors that actually increase vulnerability to substance use. And some of these social factors include poverty, unemployment, violence, and social exclusion, among others. Now, the focus this time, we believe, should be targeted at the youth, especially because they will form the strongest labor force in future. So if their lives, their productive lives are being destroyed by the use of drugs at this time, I can imagine that in the near future we will not have a very strong and productive force. So in addressing this today, we believe that communities, policymakers, the media, like your good self, and all stakeholders need to prioritize the prevention, early intervention, treatment, and recovery support, and not necessarily having to discriminate or exclude these people who have been indulged in either drug use or substance use.
1: Do I hear you directly say that you probably disagree with the proposal by the government to have mandatory drug tests if you're going to enter the workforce?
2: Can you come again?
1: You're saying that we should be concentrating on helping people rather than isolating them or discriminating against them. And I asked you the question about whether you disagree with the Interior Minister's proposal to have mandatory drug tests in our workforce, because that will probably eventually take out those who are seen to have had such substances in their system.
2: No, not necessarily. But it's important that these people are also taken through counseling. So if you employ a certain approach that would exclude them, that would let them feel that they are being discriminated against, it will be difficult for you to have a psychological encounter with them let them understand the repercussions of what they are doing and how it's likely to affect them in future. So much as we address the issue from that perspective, it's important that we draw them closer to understand their situation and see the interventions that could be employed to address them.
1: Thank you.
2: Understand. Mm. But excluding them necessarily may not address the situation. All right. That is the point we are trying to make.
1: Thank you so much. We'll have to end it here. Mr. Humphrey Kofi, he is with Mental Health Society. Let's bring in the thoughts as well of security and fraud consultant, Mr. Richard Kumado, who joins us on the phone. Good afternoon to you, sir. Thank you as well for joining us.
3: Thank you, Richie.
1: The government says drug testing is going to be mandatory for employment and other security records. Way to go.
3: Yes. If the facilities exist and we have capability of doing it, why not? Particularly when it comes to gun acquisition and the likelihood of it, vetting applicants who propose to own a gun goes through background checks, face-to-face interviewing, and medicals. And one of the medical elements will be to have a drug test. And so if they have their facilities available, that may be a good thing to do.
1: We had the mental health advocates there, Mr. Humphrey, saying that, or expressing concern rather, that this could be discriminatory. We should rather look forward to helping those people instead of measures that could isolate them. What do you think about his thought as well?
3: I agree perfectly, except that in peculiar circumstances, certain decisions are taken based on the risks to public interest and public welfare. And if they have a reasonable consideration to believe that you are not mentally sound, they might want to exclude you and not include you, particularly when it comes to ownership of guns and many related matters. Having said that, it is also true that if you take a gun ownership in peculiar circumstances, many of the guys who trigger shooting people, and many of those ones, are not people who are mentally ill. And at what point do you really determine somebody has a mental problem? It's a very tricky question, and it's a very dicey situation, because we all know that not everybody who is in suit is mentally sound. So that particular thing, I think the language, the public language used is not appropriate, and I think that is where people are raising issues of discrimination, and it's ignoring the public anger. Because today, even when you're applying for visa, they ask you to go for medicals. And out of the medicals, they have various tests you do, and the results go to the decision maker without necessarily mentioning what they're actually asking you to test for. But if you come out to say you're going to test for drugs, you're going to test for mental, then you're going to have people who will say, tell us what the procedure is, where are the facilities in the country, and what will be the regulatory environment through which you want to push this policy. And I think that is where the issue is.
1: If this policy is eventually implemented, what do you foresee as the impact beyond those with guns? I mean, you're looking at workforce across all sectors.
3: Now, I think the danger is it may result in litigation, and where there are no specific laws guiding the procedure and the processes, then there could be issues of legality and litigation. So if you want to do it, pass a law and specify what you mean by A, B, C, D, and what the ramifications are, and what the remedies are. In the absence of an appropriate law, you might be operating in the realm of absurdity, and you might open the Pandora's box for all manner of things to happen.
1: Mr. Kumadu, thank you so much for joining us.
3: You're welcome.
1: Speaking to us, Richard Kumadu is a fraud and security consultant. Some politics here, and the New Patriotic Party, NPP, has referred former presidential aspirant and former ASIN Central Member of Parliament, Kennedy Ohine Japon, to its National Disciplinary Committee, following a series of petitions accusing him of making public comments that undermine party unity. The decision was taken at a joint meeting of the party's National Executive Committee, NEC, at National Council on Thursday, when tensions flared, leading to physical altercations after a confrontation broke out between security personnel and a group of demonstrators chanting "Ken must go." The petitions stem from a series of recent public comments by Mr. Japon, in which he criticized some decisions taken by the NPP administration while he was in office. The disciplinary committee has been given 2 weeks to investigate the petitions and submit its recommendations to the party leadership. On 3FM Sunrise earlier today, three personalities shared their views on the growing controversy. A former NPP government spokesperson on governance and security, Dr. Paul Grebo Achidankwa, gave us his thought earlier and said that individuals who make significant sacrifices for the party deserve to be held in high esteem.
4: The party has long-standing committees, just like the NDC have committees. And once you're a member of the party, any committee can call you for a conversation. I mean, the fact that you are being called to a committee does not convict you of any crime. And so I would say that whether or not he's called, as a member of the party, he can attend to the meeting. I'm aware that there are private conversations and background conversations that are ongoing from the Council of Elders to engage the Honorable Kennedy Jepong, and obviously from the two former presidents and the flag bearer as well, to engage. You recall that the flag bearer
5: had visited him.
4: I'm aware that there are ongoing conversations, but I mean, for me, I think that we need to be able to smoke the peace pipe. I mean, at the back of this as well is the formation of a new political party that is calling on Honorable Kennedy Jepong to become their candidate, which is the base. Okay, because we've had conversations of that as well. So we need to win the tug of war.
1: And you heard the Palgrave Boachi Dankwa, former government spokesperson on governance and security. Meanwhile, Solomon Owusu, Director of Communications for the United Party, has questioned the consistency of the MPP's handling of internal party matters. He wants the party to explain what action it has taken against persons who previously called for only loyalists of former Vice President Dr. Mahmoudou Bawumia to win internal party elections.
6: Remember during COVID, President Akufo-Addo came to tell us that in his darkest moments, the only person that he discussed issues with was Dr. Mahmoud Bawumia. So if somebody has so much confidence in you, so much trust in you, took all the diabolic decisions, including digging of hole at Ridge, and then you get the opportunity to lead, having first of all come back to us to apologize for all the things that you did, you did not need to distance yourself from it. It doesn't show a mark of a good leader. You understand? You say you weren't part of it. Is a fuel. They were increasing anything anyhow. To the extent that you told us that he did not even know that fuel prices had been increased some few days into elections. When he know very well that there is a standing formula that is applied. So such a person, if you come to do that and he is not hauled before the disciplinary committee, then who was? And by the way, this petition has been said, do you believe in your heart of heart that those young men that sent the petition, they are not being pushed by some bigger hand somewhere?
1: And I heard that Solomon Owusu, he is the Director of Communications for the United Party. The Member of Parliament for Garu, Dr. Thomas Anaba, has also called for dialogue instead of disciplinary action against Kennedy Jepong. He believes that Dr. Mahmoudou Bawumia, together with former presidents and key figures of the party, should engage Mr. Jepong privately to find a lasting solution.
7: Like Kennedy Jepong to a disciplinary committee meeting. Who are those who are going to constitute that to call him? If you look at the towers of the MPP currently, I think he himself mentioned it, and I agree with him, that he's among the top 10 in the country. And you can imagine those who are going to constitute. Is it the top 10 who are going to invite him or another group of people? I respect the rule of law, that a committee is a committee set up by the party. But you see, it would look like you are coming now to give justification to a statement that you have made, which is nationalistic, and everybody has seen it to be a good statement. What is there in it for you to call him? I think the committee should be very careful and do not worsen the matter and make Kennedy Jepong feel belittled, and he may take a decision that may not be favorable for the party, just like Alan Tramantin, and their numbers will keep dwindling. And at the end, UP Plus may even really come and pass.
6: No, maybe.
7: If Bawumia wants peace, go and liaise with the former presidents at the background.
1: And I have the Member of Parliament for Garu, Dr. Thomas Anaba. The Attorney General has opposed a review application by former Chief Justice Gertrude Tokonu, challenging her removal from office. The Supreme Court in May of this year ordered the consolidation of her challenge and that of another group, Center for Citizenship, Constitutional and Electoral Systems, into one suit. While this happened, the court took notice of the absence of representation for the former CJ and the unavailability of the AG for the case management of the suit. The Supreme Court subsequently adjourned for July 2 for judgment. In her application for review, the former CJ stressed the lack of fair trial in the determination of the court, arguing that her counsel, Godfred Dame, had filed a notice withdrawing his service. That request for a review of the decision of the court, however, is being opposed by the Attorney General, who says both the former CJ and her new counsel at all material times were aware of the withdrawal of Godfred Dammi. The AG wants the Supreme Court to dismiss the request for a review, insisting it has failed to satisfy the grounds for exercising the court's jurisdiction, further arguing that the former AG defaulted in filing her statement of case in one of the suit. Some more here. The Ghana Private Road Transport Union, GPRTU, has announced a 20% increase in transport fares for drivers operating on the Kaswa-Winneba Highway, citing the deplorable condition of the road. TV3's Nanaya Asare recently reported that national executives of the GPRTU joined drivers at Buduburum to protest against the contractor handling the road project, describing the highway as a death trap. Deputy National Public Relations Officer for the GPRTU, Samuel Amoah, is now warning that failure to address the situation would leave the union with no option but to implement the 20% fare increase from the 29th of June 2026. And you heard the deputy PRO for the GPRTU, Samuel Amoah, and in Chi, he was saying that they've explored all avenues, trying to use alternative routes to transport passengers to and from the Kaswa area because the main road is bad. But if they have to continue on that route, it means that they will have to increase transport fares by 20%. Otherwise, the government will have to do something about fixing the main roads. Meanwhile, some drivers and passengers who use the Kaswa-Winneba Highway have expressed support for the proposed fare increment.
8: Now the same time, so drivers know. Can't be a cobra, could be a bar or less or for shop. Cast be brave, Cecilia be brain, I'm more mobile from the other dancer, cast be brain and young. Only now because of equanimity. Amaka owners, the brain, your mocas, if your mom, your mocas, the brain, our shop. Internamas is your passengers and a cramp of bread. I will only fair no, because that will be a bar, a poor person, or general, and opera sergeant. Fairness, we are 2 minutes and penny funkers at Nancy. No one was a crowning and us on bed wire drivers. Any a yes, we know, Yaditu, Aya Sampa, Copper says, Siano Crano, Ukoba could be our beco shop.
1: And you heard one of the drivers on the Kaswa road talking about, of course, accepting the proposal from GPRTU to increase transport fares by 20% for those plying that road because of how deplorable it is. And he explaining the challenges that a number of the time they have to take their cars to the workshop because the road or the nature of the road keeps destroying their cars. The 2026 annual National Labour Conference is opening in Ho, the Volta region, this morning, and actually did this morning with the Vice President, Professor Nana Jenupukwajiman, expected to address the conference. The annual conference serves as a strategic platform to deepen dialogue on issues that confront the world of labour, and we'll bring you some more in our subsequent bulletins. That's it for the Midday News here on 3FM 92.7. My name is Beatrice Sedo. Thank you very much for joining us this afternoon. Log on to 3news.com for more news.

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1: Well, my favorite scripture is Romans 8:28, and it says, all things work together for the good to them that love the Lord. Kwame, that is absolutely my favorite scripture.
0: Yes, your inspirational gospel mix, a moment to get inspired with the best of inspirational songs and interviews to get you prepared for the new week. 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

0: Hello, good afternoon, and welcome to Business Daily on 3FM 92.7. Coming up, Chartered Institute of Bankers makes case for further interest rate cuts to ease Ghana's high cost of borrowing despite persistently expensive bank loans.
1: I must say that Ghana is really moved. We've really come very far. Interest rates were as high as 36%, okay, at least for the 91-day T-bills.
0: Also ahead, IC Insights predicts growth rate of 6.4% for Ghana in 2026. We will tell you why. And Exploco to start Voltaire Basin oil drilling in 2026 as Centio Refinery expands to 100,000 barrels per day. We'll hear from President John Dramani Mahama.
2: I'm also happy to report that Exploco, which is the operating arm of GNPC, is poised to begin onshore drilling in the Voltaire Basin.
0: I am Bismarck Ausa. We'll bring you details of our headlines and other stories shortly. Please stay.

0: Thanks for accompanying. Now to the details. Ghana's benchmark interest rate has fallen sharply from its crisis era highs, but businesses are still paying some of the most expensive borrowing costs in Africa. The newly sworn-in president of the Chartered Institute of Bankers Ghana says recent declines in interest rates are encouraging and expects conditions to improve further in the months ahead. My colleague Michael Obodu has the rest of the story.
1: Interest rates in Ghana soared above 30% during the country's economic crisis, pushing up borrowing costs for businesses and households. Since then, conditions have improved considerably. The Bank of Ghana's policy rate currently stands at 14%, while the yield on the 91-day Treasury bill has dropped to just about 5%. Despite the easing in benchmark rates, lending costs remain elevated, with many businesses continuing to struggle to access affordable credit. Speaking at the institution's annual general meeting and elections, the newly elected president, Dr. Ellen Ohene Afakwa, said there are growing signs that the interest rate environment will continue to improve.
2: I must say that Ghana has really moved, we've really come very far. Interest rates were as high as 36%, okay, at least for the 91-day T-bills. Today, it's just around 5%. So that should tell you the magnitude as to how much we've progressed as a country. Even though comparatively it may look high, we think that we are at our lowest bottom when it comes to interest rates. Moving from 36 to 5%, I think it's a great achievement. And we're on the right trajectory as a country.
1: Turning to her priorities, Dr. Ohene Afakwa said artificial intelligence will be a key area of focus during her tenure, with plans to integrate AI more strongly into professional banking education and training.
2: We're going to build on that, going to build on generative AI, agent AI, all the aspects of AI built into our curriculum to make sure that our members are relevant. And my term is for the next 2 years. For the next 2 years, our focus is to ensure that we really build on the innovations they've started, build on the physical infrastructure and also the digital infrastructure that the outgoing president and the council have started.
0: And that was a report by my colleague Michael Obodu on the Chartered Institute of Bankers Ghana, making the case for further interest rate cuts to ease Ghana's high cost of borrowing despite persistently expensive bank loans. Meanwhile, banks and other financial institutions in Ghana are being urged to treat environmental threats with the same urgency as credit and operational risks amid growing concerns over climate change and environmental degradation. The International Finance Corporation, IFC, says failure to properly assess environmental risks could expose financial institutions to significant losses and undermine the sustainability of investments.
1: Environmental risk, including flooding, pollution, land degradation, and the effects of climate change, are increasingly affecting businesses and investment projects across the world. Yet, many financial institutions in developing economies still do not fully integrate environmental considerations into their lending and investment decisions. The International Finance Corporation, the private sector arm of the World Bank Group, says this must change. Speaking at an ESG roundtable for development partners, environmental and social risk management specialist at the IFC, Damilola Sopo-Smith, encouraged banks, insurance firms, and other financial institutions in Ghana to strengthen their environmental and social risk management frameworks and make sustainability a core part of their business strategies.
3: One of the things that we had to work on was trying to ensure or trying to show the financial sector how environmental and social risks do translate into business risks, right? So the concept or the idea of having incorrect permitting or having maybe some sort of waste incident on the site that leads to a shutdown by the EPA, for example, these are risks that are environmental and social in nature.
1: The event was sponsored by the Swiss State Secretariat for Economic Affairs, SECO, and the Deputy Head of Cooperation at the Swiss Embassy, Magdalene Wust, reiterated Switzerland's commitment to promoting environmental, social and governance standards in Ghana.
4: This is an important program because social and environmental risk become more and more important in all countries.
0: Away from the financial sector, IC Insights is forecasting a growth rate of 6.4% plus or minus 0.5 percentage points for Ghana in 2026. This is based on the back of a bullish gross domestic product, GDP, in the first quarter of 2026. The leading investment research firm said it expects the government to raise its target during the mid-year budget review in July 2026. Ghana's economic rebound gathered pace in quarter one of 2026, with growth dynamics suggesting broadening of momentum beyond the extractive sector into firmer consuming or consumer expending. This is still Business Daily on 3FM 92.7 with me, Bismarck. I'll start some other stories. President John Dramani Mahama has announced that Exploco, the exploration subsidiary of the Ghana National Petroleum Corporation, GNPC, will begin onshore drilling activities in the Voltaire Basin before the end of 2026 as part of efforts to determine the commercial viability of petroleum reserves in the area. The president disclosed this while cutting the sod for phase two of the Central Oil Refinery Project in Tema. According to the president, the Voltaire Basin has been identified as a region with significant petroleum potential, and the planned drilling program will mark a major step in Ghana's efforts to expand its hydrocarbon resource base beyond existing offshore fields.
5: I'm also happy to report that Exploco, which is the operating arm of GNPC, is poised to begin onshore drilling in the Voltaire Basin before the end of this year. And when I say onshore, it means on land. Offshore, so far all our discoveries have been offshore in the sea. We've discovered a lot of potential onshore. And so GNPC is going to, through Exploco, start drilling wells to explore that oil before the end of this year. The research is about repositioning Ghana from a nation that primarily exports raw materials to one that processes, manufactures, refines, and creates value within its own borders.
0: And that was President John Dramani Mahama ending Business Daily on 3FM 92.7 with me, Bismarck. I will serve for more business stories. 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
1: Well, my favorite scripture is Romans 8:28, and it says, all things work together for the good to them that love the Lord. Kwame, that is absolutely my favorite scripture.
0: Yes, your inspirational gospel mix. 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

0: Æske en brei eiselass ei. Ja! 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
1: It has always been a journey of Pan-Africanism and consciousness.

0: This is Never Garrick speaking to you. The first time here, Black Rasta. I say, who that? Them say he's a taxi driver. Well, yeah. Love this brother because he's the most conscious man me here so far in Ghana. If you have another one more Rasta conscious than Black Rasta, make I Never Garrick know for a Jalil.
1: Right about now, in this psychological, digital, uncontrollable moment, watching our Black Rasta, you are the controller every time. Come down, Mr. Selector. Right about now, in this psychological, digital, uncontrollable moment.
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0: taxi driver. 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And B80, me say what?
1: Black Rasta, if love is the answer, your question is, why don't we live in love and cherish life?

0: 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This is Luke Chinetta Messenger, and you're in tune to Black Rasta.
1: Ya wale tamatam sanga.

0: At long last, the battle has ended. 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
1: Greetings in the name of the Spider-State Emperor, Ja Rastafari, ever living, ever faithful, ever sure, Selassie the first, Rastafari.
0: We must realize that from now on, we are no more a colonial, but a free and independent people. Today, from now on, there is a new African in the world. That new African is ready to fight his own battle and show that, after all, the black man is capable of managing his own affairs. Yeah.

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And make we do it for Jah. 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Beautiful piece of music by all standard. I will give thanks and access unto that name that is great.

0: Brother, my sister, hey, today we're going to have a very interesting conversation and I need you to come along. Hey, now what are we talking about today? Today we are talking about the mother of Tupac Shakur, Asata Shakur. My brother, my sister, we're going also to be paying a lot of tribute to Patrice Lumumba. And I have my guests via Zoom. We're going to be talking to them right about now, my brother, my sister. There is an album that has been made. Oh, my God. It's called Kotile Mala Bolingo. That's Resistance in Love. And this is in the Congolese language of Lingala. Today, my brother, my sister, we're going to be paying a lot of tribute to Asata Shakur. And of course, we'll also be paying some big tribute to the great Patrice Lumumba. In this edition, I will be talking to my guest, Obi Egbuna Jr. He's the External Relations Officer. Yes, Zimbabwe-Cuba Friendship Association, Russell Squaz. The Ted is also going to be joining us pretty soon. And he's the Racist Mitigation and Restorative Justice. And of course, we're going to be having fun on the show. This is the Here Band Blend. And my name is certainly Black Rasta, Garnet's number one. Are you ready? So, my brother, good afternoon to you. I know it's early in America.
1: Yeah.
0: How are you doing?
1: Good morning, my brother. How are you?
0: I'm doing very much okay. And thank you so much for accepting to join us.
1: Man, it's an honor to be on with you.
0: Oh, my God, have mercy. Oh, my God, have mercy. I am so excited about this project of yours that is happening. And it is supposed to be a tribute to Asata Shakur. Is that correct?
1: It is it's a tribute to Asata Shakur, the aunt of Tupac Shakur, and Pauline Lumumba, the wife of Patrice Lumumba. That's what it's for. And it's a springboard to call for the African diaspora to increase its support for the 4,000 Cuban doctors on the African continent.
0: Interesting. Now, tell me more about Asata Shakur that is worth celebrating.
1: Oh, Asata Shakur was the leader of the Black Liberation Army, which was the armed wing of the Black Panther Party for Self-Defense. She was a member of the New York branch of the Black Panther Party for Self-Defense. She ended up having to defend herself when the New Jersey state troopers tried to take her life. She was charged with murder, but it was self-defense. She was shot in the back. They sentenced her to life, even subjected her to being incarcerated in a male prison. She broke out of prison and spent the last 30 years of her over 30 years of her life in Cuba. And the United States responded by putting her on the FBI and Homeland Security's terrorist list. And also, the United States government had a $1 million bounty on her head all the way up until over a decade ago. And President Barack Obama added an additional $1 million to the bounty. So this music project started a few years ago with a defense campaign. An Asata Shakur Cuba defense campaign where we had three objectives in mind. Number one, to get our great sister off the terrorist list, because she's not a terrorist. She's a freedom fighter par excellence. To get the bounty off her head, which President Obama raised from $1 million to $2 million. And to get Cuba off the United States State Department's list of nations that they accuse of state-sponsored terrorism. So that's how we started. Then last year, we had we decided we would do a health project and we would begin to focus on the 4,000 doctors in Africa that Cuba has, where they first started sending medical assistance to Africa in Algeria in 1962. And then when Asata Shakur passed in September of last year, her family invited us. They kept us abreast of a tribute that took place on May 30th. She transitioned in Cuba, so she died in liberated territory. And then we felt that this was the perfect time to go ahead and have an album in her honor. And as I don't know if you had the opportunity to hear it, Brother Rasta.
0: For real,
1: we have punk rock on there by Africans. We have reggae music, of course. We have

0: R&B, we have hip hop, we have spoken word poetry, and we even have opera. So it's a 30, if there are 30 songs, it's a double album.
1: Interesting.
0: So Asada Shakur is worthy of being honored. She's the mother of urban guerrilla warfare. So when you think of the great Fatima Benawi, the African guerrilla fighter in Palestine, when you think of our great sisters in Eritrea, where 33% of the guerrillas in Eritrea were women, the highest level of women's participation in a guerrilla war, not just in African history, but modern history. When you think of the great women guerrilla fighters like Capitola Tasca and Teodora Gomez in Angola, you think of Tarai Ropa Nungo in Zimbabwe, Asada Shakur. Do you think of the Maroons in Jamaica? And Queen Nanny, Asada Shakur is an extension of that rich tradition of women in urban guerrilla warfare. That's who Asada Shakur is. That's why she should be honored. And right next to her, Pauline Lumumba is overlooked by her fantastic husband. But if you read Congo, My Country, his autobiography, he talks about how she was there every step of the way. And she's best known because the letter that Patrice Lumumba wrote when he was in captivity, it was to her, which people read many years later. And immediately after his assassination, she marched 100 women bare-breasted through the streets of Kinshasa with men behind them with their hands in shame, and they marched in the United Nations, which confirmed the assertion of Osage for Dr. Kwame Nkrumah that it wasn't just the CIA involved in Lumumba's assassination, it wasn't just the Belgians and the French, but it was the United Nations as well.
1: Interesting.
0: So that's why we wanted to use them as a springboard to honor these great women, but make this call for Cuban doctors. And we're honored to be on this station because what many people forget to mention is it was Osage for Dr. Kwame Nkrumah and the Convention People's Party that became the first nation in the world to recognize the triumph of the Cuban Revolution on January 2nd, 1959. So we're home.
1: Interesting.
0: And Russell Schultz is here too.
1: Yes, good. We'll be speaking with him very pretty soon. Now, in 1977, Asata Shakur was convicted of the first degree murder of New Jersey state trooper Wetna Forrester. Tell me about this.
2: So, one of the most interesting things about that incident on the New Jersey Turnpike is that there were three people involved at that moment. Asada was one of them. She asserts in her book that she was shot in the back. She had her hands up and she was shot in the back, but also Sundiata Okoli was there. And this event, we have to put in context specifically in knowing that these are freedom fighters, really excellent freedom fighters, bar none, in the States. They are part of a cell. They are doing guerrilla warfare, and they just happen to get stopped by a police officer. And that is when, you know, shots rang out. And very similar in my case, Asada tells about, in my dad's case, Asada tells about that incident of being shot by police officers, state troopers specifically, on the Jersey Turnpike. But what happens also is because they are guerrillas, they actually never really tell who did what specifically. You know, who did the shooting of the police officer and who shot them? She says she was shot by the police officer. She knows that. She knows she was shot in the back with her back turned, you know, but the police officer was shot also. And obviously that was an Asada because she was being shot at that time. But our elders and comrades haven't released that specific information about who specifically shot the cop. And that is something that needs to be said and recognized. Also, like I said, in my dad's case, five people did life for the murder of a police officer because they wouldn't say who actually murdered the police officer. So they gave them all life, you know, and this is very similar with Asada's case and this whole thing around police lives being more valuable than a civilian life. And so it's okay if you take a civilian's life, but if a cop is killed in the States, they will go on forever until you die, and sometimes after you die, still wanting retribution.
1: Interesting. Interesting.
2: I hope that helped in the answer.
1: Interesting. Thank you so much for that. Now, you are actually celebrating these two beautiful women. How is that related, Russell, to this Cuban doctor's issue? Tell me that.
2: So the intersection with the Cuban doctors are many, but the ones that stand out are the fact that these Cuban doctors are trained in some of the techniques and use some cures and medicines that aren't even used in other parts of the world. That should be said, basically because of sanctions and things like this, and because of the United States basically downplaying the work of Cuba in general across the board, but definitely downplaying the work of these institutions, these medical institutions that consistently have turned out high quality doctors and have offered that service, not just to America, but globally, to Africans, to South Americans. You can go to Cuba and learn how to become a doctor, not at the prices that you would pay at Yale or Harvard or anything like that, but become as good or better a doctor than those doctors. But Cuba has also sent out medicines, sent doctors here to the United States for COVID. Folks refused them. The United States refused them. The United States put pressure on Caribbean nations, other nations on the continent, diaspora Africans, to not accept the Cuban doctors, to send the Cuban doctors back home. And that is unheard of to me. And the fact that some countries did what the United States did, what Trump told them to do, is just unheard of and unacceptable in an African standpoint, that comrades would send you doctors, and then the oppressor would tell you, don't take the doctors, and you would listen to the oppressor. You know, and so these are the intersections with the doctors. Not only that, Cuba trains doctors, Cuba outsources doctors, Cuba sends these doctors globally to countries to provide service. You know, and so that's unheard of. No other country does this at the level that Cuba does it. You know, you'll have these other orgs, you know, Docs Without Borders, not nothing compared to the work of the Cuban doctors coming out of Cuba.
1: Right, right, right. Thank you so much, Father. Now, Obi, tell me, what do you know about Asata Shakur that we don't know about?
0: Everything that Russell and I have reinforced, but the fact that she spent over 30 years in Cuba, and we felt that it was very important to connect her legal situation to the current situation that Cuba faced. And one of the best attributes of Black Panther tradition is Cuban solidarity. But not only that, the fact that the Panthers' free healthcare clinic program basically set the backdrop for the United States to have community clinics today. So the fact that we focused on medicine, and since we know that, as in the words of Comandante Fidel Castro, he says that the Cuban doctors are their greatest army, greater than the guerrillas that fought in the Sierra Maestra Mountains, greater than the Cuban guerrillas that fought side by side with us in Angola, greater than the Cuban guerrillas that Che Guevara brought to the Congo after Lumumba was assassinated, ready to take down Lumumba and bring the Congolese national movement back to power. So the fact that they equated the doctors with that, and the fact that in Africa, we know, we saw what they did in Liberia, Guinea, and Sierra Leone, when they confronted the Ebola pandemic 12 years ago. We remember when the Global Fund established the HIV/AIDS Millennial Fund, and Cuba said they didn't have money because of the blockade imposed on them, but they would send a brigade of HIV/AIDS specialists that would remain in Africa until HIV/AIDS was eradicated. We know they sent 57 brigades to 40 nations during the corona pandemic. So there, and as a matter of fact, I wrote a children's play about their doctors called Cuba's Greatest Army 14 years ago. So this is something that we've always wanted to promote. And you're right there in Ghana now. The largest highway is named after George Bush because he's a born-again humanitarian, and he claims that his foundation has tested more African women for breast and cervical cancer. You see the collapse of the United States Agency for International Development. So we think that this is the perfect time, in the name of Asada Shakur, a working tribute for her and a working tribute for Pauline Lumumba, for Africans throughout the diaspora to begin to assist the Cuban doctors' medical efforts on the African continent. And right now, there's an effort by graduates of the medical school, the Latin American School of Medicine, that they're beginning to send. They started an organization called the International Medical Society of Elam. And they're starting to send micro brigades of doctors that were trained in Cuba to places in the world where the Cuban doctors have a physical presence. Last August, they spent 30 days in Guinea-Bissau. Right now, they're planning a trip to Mozambique, and they plan to eventually touch down in Burkina Faso and Grenada before the end of this year. So this, when we're talking about investment in Africa, people are usually talking about financial investment. We should be focusing on this project because this gives us a chance to deal with the healthcare crisis on the African continent. And who better to get behind than Cuba, because they are nothing but an extension of the African experience.
1: Right, right. How important are these Cuban doctors to Africa? And how about the statement that African nations actually broke ties with Cuban doctors?
0: That's the thing that's been powerful. As seven nations in the Western Hemisphere broke ties, not one African nation budged. And that is because of the friendship associations that Cuba has. I myself, I'm the external relations officer of the Zimbabwe-Cuba Friendship Association. So just all humanity, as a matter of fact, Brother Rasta, between 1986 and 1996, 3,000 Zimbabwean teachers were trained in Cuba at the Isle of Youth. And they are the reason that today Zimbabwe has a 97% literacy rate. The first secretary general of our organization, now late, now with the ancestors, was the Comrade Pasadena. He was the first one to go through that program. So when you see what they're doing, and they're also important because of the brain drain. Because when they show up at these African nations, they go to the medical schools the first day and they say, how many of you are going to remain in your countries regardless of political hardships, economic hardships, or social hardships? Wow. And those students that raise their hands, they say, we are the ones we're going to train. So in addition to treating the sick in the villages of Ghana, the villages of Nigeria, the villages of Sierra Leone, the villages of Madagascar, they're training the future doctors of Africa. And look at it from this context. This is a nation that is on the verge of finding a cure for Alzheimer's disease. This is a nation that has the most advanced program for autism in the world. This is a nation that is on the verge of finding a cure for cancer. This is a nation that has created a treatment that prevents the amputation of limbs of people who are plagued with diabetes. And remember, the World Health Organization told us back in 2010 that between 2010 and 2038, 57 million people will die from non-communicable diseases. For your listeners who may not know what I just said, that's cancer, that's diabetes, that's heart attacks, that's strokes. Who now, those diseases have surpassed malaria, cholera, and AIDS as the number one killer of the human being. And I was with President Mugabe when he took us to, I used to be the U.S. correspondent to Zimbabwe's national newspaper, The Herald. And we went to a meeting with all the African heads of state and the WHO. And they felt compelled to warn Africa first because they claimed that we have the most compromised health structure. So this is very important to give those Cuban doctors our unconditional support. And that's what this project is aimed at doing.
1: Right, right. Now, what is it about Cuban doctors and Cuba actually with medicine, despite all the sanctions against Cuba from America and all that? Cuba is doing so well with medicine. What is it specifically about Cuba and medicine?
0: Well, it's because they take a preventative approach to medicine, where they don't wait for illness to plague a society, plague a community. And it has a lot to do with, before the revolution, they had the lowest doctor per capita rate of any country in Latin America. So when the revolution triumphed, they focused on two things, literacy and health. And they made that the foundation of their revolution. So they had a literacy campaign that an African named Claudio Benitez led, and he was assassinated by the CIA. And as we remember, Che Guevara was not just a guerrilla fighter, a freedom fighter. He was a doctor. So he was just like Augustine Brito in Angola. He was just like Samuel Parañaque in Zimbabwe. Doctors who don't only heal the sick, or nurses like Samora Machel. We don't just liberate the oppressed. It's African culture to heal the sick. And Cuba considers themselves an extension of Africa, so that's why they approach healthcare with compassion, decency, and integrity.
1: Interesting. I just see that you have come out of your car and you're taking a walk. And I can see you're very busy. I mean, talk to me about this album that you have released. What do you expect to achieve from that? First and foremost, let me first ask though, how did you get all these artists together? Who funded it? How much did it cost you to put together this album for the project?
2: That's an excellent
0: Nothing.
2: Question.
0: Excellent question.
2: That's an excellent question. And
0: go ahead, Russell, to knock it up.
2: Yeah, on the strength of OB, his contacts, his networks, his international acclaim, His father's writings, my father's writings, the work that we've done in our communities, like people actually know us for doing the work, not from talking about it. So I have contacts. He has contacts. We both are musicians. I come from a hip hop background. Obi is classically trained. I played trumpet when I was a kid. Obi played horn when he was a kid. You know, so we know music intimately. We're very passionate about music. 20 years ago, I put out one of the first and only multimedia magazines that ever existed called Blue. It came with a DVD, a CD. Mm. So if you couldn't read it, you could listen to it. If you couldn't listen to it, you could watch it. So that DVD was like this DVD. It had everything on it. Mm. And it was conscious. It was always about some issue in the streets. You know, we talked about the women's issues. We talked about Vieques. We talked about Palestine. Mm. We talked about, you know, police brutality. All of these issues would be in a magazine. And every other month, you know, there would be the woman's issue. There'd be the Palestinian issue. There'd be the Puerto Rican issue. There'd be the African issue. There'd be all of these issues. And so from these came the Erykah Badus, the Black Thoughts, you know, the M1s and Dead Presidents. All of the conscious artists were coming out around that time. And I was reaching out to them. And so I have a history of producing this type of music, world music, music that is global, that covers all of the genres. And so people, when they saw this, they were like, oh, is this Blue? I was like, no, this is not Blue, but it's very similar in its packaging. And I was always saying to artists that my father's been incarcerated for 30, 40, 50 years. Can you help me get him out? Will you do a show? Will you do a PSA? Will you do a shout out? Will you just say free all of our political prisoners? And that's how we ended up with these relationships, to be able to come to artists, but also to say to them, hey, I'll do work for you. You know, I'll do political education for you. I'll do work around trying to unionize the artists, trying to get artists better contracts, trying to get artists better work, trying to create this platform, letting them know, hey, you have a movement platform over here that you can sell all your music to. As soon as you come out with something conscious, give it to me. I'll give it to the conscious community. They'll buy it from you. And a lot of artists didn't know this. So the artists politically educated us about music, and we politically educated them about the movement, about serving their people, about community, about Patrice Lumumba, about his wife, about all kinds of things. And so it's an exchange happening.
1: Right.
2: There's a political education exchange happening.
1: Beautiful. Now, Russell, I realize that you mentioned your father twice so far. Tell me about your father. What happened to him? Why was he locked up?
2: So my father is Russell Maroon Shokes, and he was a Black Panther and a BLA general, a Black Liberation Army general. And his story is in his book, I Am Maroon, but he also wrote a book called Maroon the Implacable, which talks about his ideologies and his writings. But I Am Maroon is actually his autobiography, you know, reads like Asada or like a movie, people say, because he's escaping from prison multiple times. You know, he's shooting with cops. He's robbing banks. He's doing all of the things that a Black Liberation Army or a Panther in military struggle. Not all Panthers were in military struggle, but he was very much into military struggle. So we were in Philadelphia. We had a police chief named Frank Rizzo, who became the mayor, who is responsible for all of the police terror in all of the United States. They all learned and practiced is from Rizzo in the 70s. He stripped the Panthers down naked in front of the Panther office in North Philly, tortured people, beat people, sick dogs on people, all of the stuff that you see around the civil rights movements and stuff like this. Frank Rizzo was doing this long in Philadelphia, long before any of the police brutality or oppression that you see that Giuliani put on New York, that Gates did in L.A. Rizzo was doing this and taking his cops to train in Israel back in the early 70s. So yes, that's, you know, this is what it's about.
0: Wow. And I just wanted to add, real quickly, Brother Rasta. My father is the co-founder of the Black Panther Party in London. And if my name sounded familiar to you, you read it in the message, "The Specter of Black Power" by Osagyefo Dr. Kwame Nkrumah.
1: Right.
0: My father, the Osagyefo mentioned my father and Michael X in that book, and pamphlet that he wrote, Message to the Black People of Britain, that comes from a request from my father when my father went to see him in Guinea.
1: Wow.
0: My father spent 2 weeks with him in Guinea, and Panaf Books published my father's essay called The Murder of Nigeria, which was the first revolutionary condemnation of the Igbo-Biafran War. And before that, my father was the first African author to have his material read on BBC, and his first book in 1964, Wind Versus Polygamy, was Britain's submission to the Festac Festival, as this year is the 60th anniversary of that in Dakar, Senegal. So my father and Kwame Ture of the 60s generation and the Black Power generation had the direct links to Osagyefo Dr. Kwame Nkrumah. That's another reason why it's an honor to be on Ghanaian radio today for the very first time.
1: Oh, my God. I mean, you both are not
0: home,
1: new,
0: man,
1: to Pan-Africanism at all. I mean, even before birth, you had that running in your veins. Whoa.
0: Yes.
1: All right, so let's get back to the album. How did you fund it? Did you pay money for it, or did you just have it pro bono?
0: Solidarity, as Brother Russell said. Remember, Rasta, how we met you. 6 years ago, we did that virtual concert called Africa Thanks Cuba. And thank you for that powerful performance that you did. And we had artists from 7 African nations, 9 Caribbean nations, and 17 United States cities. So that was, and then before that, the way I know Brother Russell is through the internationally acclaimed hip hop group Dead Prez, one of their members, M1, for between 2012 and 2014, we produced 3 albums of music called The Battle Cry for Cuba and Zimbabwe, which ended up with over 100 songs and artists all over the world calling for the lifting of the blockade on Cuba and the lifting of United States, European Union sanctions on Zimbabwe. And remember, I'm connected to you through Joseph Nazario, the president of the Zimbabwe Music Association, who brought you to Zimbabwe.
1: Right.
0: So we've been connected for a long time.
1: Yes.
0: And even before that, we wrote a children's play about Cuba, because one of the things when it comes to Cuba, because of its proximity to the United States, U.S. imperialism has also used culture. We are products of the crack cocaine era, when the United States put crack cocaine in our community to overthrow the Sandinistas in Nicaragua, following the dictum of John F. Kennedy, who said Cuba's not only dangerous because of their revolutionary socialist nature, but they will inspire other nations to follow their example. So when Allende tried it in Chile, they disposed of him. And 10 years later, when Maurice Bishop and the New Jewel Movement did it in Grenada for 4 years, they invaded Grenada and assassinated him. When Nicaragua did the same thing, they introduced crack into our community, biological warfare on our people, so they could generate more capital to carry out an all-out war, commonly referred to as the Iran-Contra hearings. But the movie Scarface, which many people at our, which many hip-hop artists emulate, that is a movie to discredit the Cuban Revolution. People don't remember this. And at the beginning of the movie, Fidel Castro is talking about the Mario boat lift. And Al Pacino's character, Tony Montana, he's who became like a Robin Hood figure in our community. But people don't know the original intent of the movie. The movie Godfather 2, Hyman Roth is really Maya Lansky, who prior to the revolution in Cuba, the casinos and the whorehouses and the heroin houses were controlled by the mafia in the United States. This and the revolution takes over and turns all those whorehouses and all those dope spots into schools and hospitals. So, and even before that, Brother Rasta and listeners, the first seven presidents of the United States tried to annex Cuba. So Cuba could be like Puerto Rico, occupied. Cuba could be like the Virgin Islands, occupied. Cuba could be like Palestine, occupied. But our ancestors organized 300 rebellions. And the Honorable Marcus Mosiah Garvey and the UNIA had 40 branches in Cuba. So African resistance in Cuba goes way back, way before Fidel Castro and Che Guevara. It goes back to our ancestors who were kidnapped from Africa and were dropped there to cut sugarcane from sunup to sundown, like we did in Haiti, like we did in the Dominican Republic, which was just like us picking cotton in the United States of America and tobacco from sunup to sundown.
1: Thank you so much for that. Now, what do you want to achieve with this album? Are you going to be able to raise money to support the Cuban doctors? Are you going to be able to take the name of Assata Shakur from the terrorist list in America? What really do you want to achieve with this?
0: A multitude of things. Yes, we want to create not just a fund, but we want the National Medical Association, who you probably heard on the album, the president, Roger Mitchell. Why is that so important? In 1896, the same year that Nehanda stood up in Zimbabwe with Kaguvi and led the first rebellion against the British colonialist invaders, what happened was we were not allowed to join the American Medical Association, because remember, this is 33 years after Lincoln's Emancipation Proclamation. So our ancestors, in the spirit of self-determination, said, the hell with it, excuse my language, we'll establish our own organization. So to have their support on this project is very important. And they have offered everywhere that the International Medical Society send medical students or graduates to help the Cuban doctors in Africa, they're going to send people too. We have many churches that have doctors in them and nurses in them. We want them to begin to.
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0: Yeah. And of course, Rozelle. Rozelle Shouldz. Great Pan-Africanist. From families of Pan-Africans. This is the African History Class. And today we're talking about Cuba. We're talking about Assata Shakur, who died only last year. After she spent tens of years in Cuba in exile. And then also Pauline Lumumba, the wife of Patrice Lumumba. As the beautiful women are celebrated, we are also celebrating the wonderful people behind them. These great personalities, including you. There is an album that is coming out, and the album is supposed to raise awareness and draw attention to these two beautiful women and beyond. And of course, the impact of Cuban doctors all across the continent of Africa. My name, Black Rasta Garnes, number one. Now let's listen to this one here.
1: Continue our conversation with Angela Davis. Goodman, in this Women's History Month special, we continue our conversation with Angela Davis. Last week, President Obama became the first sitting U.S. president to visit Cuba in 88 years. During his trip, Obama met with Cuban President Raul Castro and delivered an address to the Cuban people, the first ever live address by a sitting U.S. president to the people of Cuba. One issue that was not raised publicly during his visit was the fate of Assata Shakur, the legendary figure within the Black Panther Party and the Black Liberation Army, who now lives in Cuba, where she has political asylum. Assata Shakur was convicted May 2, 1963, of killing a New Jersey state trooper during a shootout that left one of her fellow activists dead. She was shot twice by the police during the incident. In 1979, she managed to escape from jail and later fled to Cuba. She's long proclaimed her innocence. In 1998, Democracy Now! Aired her reading an open letter to John Paul II, who was Pope at the time, during his trip to Cuba. This is an excerpt.
2: In 1977, I was convicted in a trial that can only be described as a legal lynching. In 1979, I was able to escape with the aid of some of my fellow comrades. I saw this as a necessary step, not only because I was innocent of the charges against me, but because I knew that the racist legal system in the United States, I would receive no justice. I was also afraid that I would be murdered in prison. I later arrived in Cuba, where I am currently living in exile as a political refugee.
1: That was Assata Shakur speaking in 1998 in an open letter to Pope John Paul. Our guest, Professor Angela Davis, has been a longtime supporter of Assata Shakur. I asked her about Assata's case and the thawing of U.S.-Cuban relations.
3: I've been involved in the campaign to save Assata's life for all of those decades. And now, of course, as there are new openings with respect to Cuba, we welcome the end of the embargo, the blockade. But at the same time, we have to be attentive to what this might mean for Assata, given that there is a $2 million reward on her head, that she has been designated as one of the 10 most dangerous terrorists in the country.
1: And a former Republican presidential candidate, Chris Christie, the governor of New Jersey, was really leading that charge.
3: Absolutely, absolutely. So I think that now is the time to focus attention on Assata. It's interesting. We were talking about popular culture today, and I understand there was an episode of the television program,
1: Madam Secretary,
3: in which an Assata-like character was approached by the Secretary of State, and the Secretary of State acknowledged that she had been wrongly convicted And the issue is resolved by promising to provide the support of the State Department to Assata in a new trial in the U.S.
1: So. Right. And it was part of the process of normalization in Madam Secretary.
3: Exactly.
1: Tia Leoni plays Madam Secretary,
3: exactly.
1: The Secretary of State, when she goes down to Cuba. And in that situation, they said that Assata Shakur's case was instrumental to normalizing relations. And I want to go to a clip of that.
4: There are people who want you to come back to the U.S. to serve your sentence. What if I could ensure that you would be at a minimum security prison close to your daughter in Connecticut? Yeah, a grandson you haven't met. And you would be eligible for parole in 3 years?
5: Wouldn't that be convenient for you? I simply turn myself over to the feds and you get whatever it is you want.
4: Under COINTELPRO, the FBI wiretapped your defense team, and they suppressed forensic evidence that made it clear you didn't fire the murder weapon. Fahmy, based on these findings, Attorney General Cronenberg is offering you a new trial, and we will make sure that these files are splashed across every newspaper in the country.
1: That is the CBS drama, Madam Secretary, doing their own kind of take on a kind of Assata Shakur who ends up agreeing to come back to the United States. And the Secretary of State saying she would get a fair trial and something to do with time served.
3: Mm-hmm. Well, yeah. Assata has not seen her grandchildren. Horrendous, the extent to which the repression associated with the era of the late 1960s and 1970s continues to this day. And we might also mention the fact that vast numbers of people are still behind bars from that era. Members of the Black Panther Party, Mundo Welanga, Ed Rice, my co-defendant, Rochelle McGee, has been in prison for over 50 years. So I think that when we put all of these things together, they create a kind of invitation for increased radical activism, for trying to resolve these issues that have been decades in the making.
1: Angela Davis, professor emeritus at University of California, Santa Cruz. Her latest book is titled Freedom is a Constant Struggle, Ferguson, Palestine, and the Foundations of a Movement.
6: Black Rasta! Run, Maridon! Run, Maridon! Run, Maridon!

said about Asata Shakur. You heard a voice there proclaiming her innocence and beyond. My name Black Rasta Garnes number one, and this is the Friday edition. And this one is from the Gibson Brothers. It is called Cuba.

0: He's making your mind.
1: The Gibson Brothers, this one is a thing called Cuba. And today happens to be the birthday of a great colleague of ours. In fact, tomorrow is the birthday. And you'll be celebrating it watching the Ghana match against Croatia. Steven! He's a technician right here inside 3FM.

God bless you. On behalf of me, myself, and I, Black Rasta. And of course, my producer, one Lord of Sorry Thunder. And the wig wearing Ewenam. The two Pesuas wig wearing girl. Happy birthday going to you, Stephen Barkun. God bless you. I will be celebrating it with you tomorrow. It is also the birthday of another wonderful person. And I want to say happy birthday going out to you, Dr. Mrs. Priscilla Boateng. You are right there inside Chicago. And we want to say happy birthday going out to you, Dr. Mrs. Priscilla Boateng. And this is especially coming from the CEO of Onyabax. May God continue to bless you and to raise you above the levels that you never even thought of going. Above those levels. Happy birthday. And God bless you to the birthday queen.

And this is Madonna. And it's a thing called Holiday. Okay. Time now to say bye-bye to you. I'll catch you again. I pray that this one sets the tone for your weekend. This weekend, I'm going to be having fun. Oh, yes. How about you? Now, what is your idea of fun? Tell me. You. Would you go to the chemistry lab and have some good fun?

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8: In the name of Jesus, let us pray. Father, please walk with us through the bad times as well as the good. May we be heard and understood from the suburbs to the hood. May you judge us by our hearts and not by our mistakes. And see that we get our breakthrough, however long that it takes. May you feel that void in our souls. May we lay our fears to rest. But there's no way we can live for Jesus when we're living in the flesh. So I pray that you allow our spirits to be born, grow strong, move on, know right from wrong. 1 John chapter 2, verse 15. Do not love the world or anything in the world. And we know what that means. But listen, we know the distance we need to be away from fire to keep it missing. But that doesn't mean we'll listen. Lord, you take care of fools and babies. You teach women to honor their men and men respect their ladies. But lately, so many of us have gone astray, doing wrong for so long that we've forgotten the way. Please bring us back home. Instill in us the word, which is our backbone. We're just children that act grown. There is so much that we're entitled to, yet we receive so little. Because in this time of spiritual warfare, we're comfortable in the middle.
9: All right, yeah.
8: So I pray that you open our eyes. Give us the anointing to recognize the devil and his lies. If we keep our actions wise, our prayers sincere, our hands to the sky, you will diminish our fears. In Jesus' mighty name we have prayed. Amen.

Good afternoon, ladies and gentlemen. Good afternoon, Kana, and welcome to another exciting edition of the 3FM Drive on your favorite urban lifestyle station, 3FM 92.7. Wherever you're joining us from, whether you're behind the wheel, at the office, on campus, at your business, or simply trying to beat the Friday traffic, we're glad you're here.

0: 30 minutes after 3 is a Friday, so we're jamming all the way to the end of the rest of, in fact, we're jamming through from now to 12 a.m. It's going to be non-stop. It's also a pre-soccer match enjoyment right here on the 3FM Drive. I mean, look, the last time I went to a party and everybody, let me just say, most of the guys kept asking. Like, they'll just come and say, the people, Jojo de de, Jojo de de, Jojo de de, Jojo de de, Jojo de de. And I was wondering, Charlie, who is this Jojo guy? Because the party we come, it don't be Jojo, the party we come. Little did I know that they were actually talking about one drink that tastes so good, not just tasting good, but also gives you power. It gives you the fame. It gives you the drive. Full of energy. I often don't take much of drinks, but when I tasted this one, I was like, wow, it has this mild taste, yet it still gives you some tinkling. You know, that means that, look, it is stirring up the energy in you. You will love it, and you need to have this in a very chilled form. In fact, grab yourself some ice cubes, get a Jojo drink. And they don't just have the Jojo energy drink, they also have the vodka. Ladies and gentlemen, today I found a man who works with a company that produces Jojo. They call it Jojo, but I call it Jojo. I'm here with Mr. Ignatius. Oh, you can call him Mr. Jojo, who is the sales and marketing manager. My brother, welcome once again. The last time we had a very beautiful conversation. Fantastic. You're here again.
1: Fantastic.
0: It's always great to have you.
1: Yes, sir.
0: Because we know that by the time you leave here, we'll have a pack or two.
1: Of course.
0: Yes. We enjoyed it the last time.
1: I do have back.
0: Nice one. Nice
1: Craig,
0: one.
1: I do
0: nice,
1: back.
0: Nice one. Let's do this real quick.
1: Nice one.
0: I know that I've asked you this question, and I love to ask you because we don't know who is listening.
1: Mm.
0: Maybe the people missed it. The people who missed it the last time are now listening today.
1: Mm.
0: And we are all over the place, not
1: yes.
0: just in Accra,
1: yes.
0: in Koforidua, Suhum. People are asking, where is this drink made?
1: Wow.
0: They want to know where Jojo is made.
1: My man, Trick, thank you so much. And good afternoon to your cherished audience.
0: Thank you.
1: Jojo is made right here in Ghana.
0: Wow.
1: Jojo is made right here in Ghana by Oak.

0: Barrows PVT, Amasama.
1: Let's take our time. It's made right here in Ghana.
0: Yes, Ghana made.
1: By Oak
0: Barrows PVT.
1: Oak Barrows PVT.
0: Fantastic.
1: Wow.
0: Yes. Rightly behind the Amasama in China Mall.
1: You mentioned the last
0: on the highway.
1: So it's just around the corner here. Just here.
0: Yeah, Kumasi Accra Highway.
1: So those of you who have been asking, it is made right here in Ghana by Ghanaians and for Ghanaians.
0: Yes.
1: Enjoy it knowing that this is from home. You know, once you patronize or you purchase their product, you're also supporting a local business.
0: Fantastic.
1: And not just, I'm sure you guys have a lot of people working in the factory.
0: A lot. In fact, day and night.
1: Wow.
0: Yeah, we run 24/7. So
1: wow.
0: You can imagine.
1: One of these days I should do a site visit.
0: You have to.
1: And come around, you know, take videos and because people must see what goes into the production.
0: You are real.
1: Wow.
0: So Mr. Trick, like, we just want to tell everybody, you know, listen to us right now, that JoJo is FDA approved. You know, from Oak Barrows PVT, all our brands, all our SKU, under the license of Food and Drug Authority. They have given us the certificate to produce, and Ghana Standard Authority as well. So we at Oak Barrows PVT, we are just like the other companies that are doing the right thing over decades. And we are just new and we are doing the right thing. So we should just disregard any information that you've been hearing. JoJo is FDA approved and JoJo is back, you know.
1: JoJo is FDA approved.
0: Yes.
1: I need music for this one. JoJo is FDA let me have a bottle.
0: Yes. Of the
1: JoJo is FDA approved.
0: Yes.
1: It means that there's the authority giving them to produce it locally for us here on the market. They have the license to produce it. FDA, which is the Food and Drugs Authority,
0: yes,
1: has given them the license. So even us having to talk about it has been approved by the FDA.
0: Yeah.
1: I have here with me the 330 ml bottle right now of the energy.
0: Yes.
1: Let me look at the vodka.
0: The vodka too, you see the FDA number.
1: Wow, and even the vodka has the FDA number, which I can't put out.
0: Yes.
1: But it's here. I can see
0: it. And I have my hand in the certificate.
1: I think we need to show the people.
0: Show the people.
1: Yes. So I mean, those of you who follow us on our Facebook page, this is a copy of the certificate given them by FDA.
0: Fantastic.
1: And you can see that JoJo carbonated vodka flavored alcoholic drink is registered for blah, blah, blah, blah. And it goes on and on. And this is from the Foods and Drugs Authority.
0: Fantastic.
1: Your well-being, our priority.
0: Fantastic.
1: Thank you so much, because it's very important to get our locals to trust the brand.
0: We have a scan code on the paper. You can even scan on your phone.
1: Wow.
0: It will take you back to the FDA website. And all this information are on there.
1: So all the naysayers and the people who are not so sure, those of you who are putting out bad information.
0: Yes.
1: You should know that this is FDA approved. I think you should ignore all the stories and the things that people are saying out there. And just know that JoJo energy drink and JoJo vodka.
0: Yes. Then the Fruvita Mango, that is out of stock. Very soon it will come.
1: Okay, that one is out of stock.
0: Yeah, out of stock.
1: JoJo energy was... I heard some time back that it was out of stock.
0: Yeah.
1: Is it back in town?
0: Back in town, my brother.
1: Oh,
0: you know,
1: okay.
0: During the peak time, you know, demand was completely a sleeping supply.
1: I can imagine.
0: And, you know, so much rush. And then we quickly, management put their hands together and they quickly install a new machine line.
1: Okay.
0: That is also giving us another capacity. Mm. So now we have a lot of machine line that is giving more product for our audience. So now we have JoJo Energy and JoJo Vodka fully in stock.
1: Wow.
0: And so
1: this means that you really think about us.
0: Yes.
1: Because, for management to put in efforts to get a bigger machine, to produce more, that means you are paying attention to the demand that is coming in.
0: Very well, my brother. Because we are giving them a quality giving affordable product. You know, a product that you are supposed to buy 20 Ghana, 30 Ghana, we are giving to you less.
1: How much is it going for?
0: Energy is 4 CDs and then the vodka is 7-8 CDs.
1: Wait. So it's just like I'm buying water.
0: Yes. Yeah.
1: The energy is 4 CDs.
0: 4 Ghana CDs.
1: And the vodka?
0: Vodka, let's say 10 CDs.
1: 10 CDs?
0: Yes.
1: Okay.
0: Yes.
1: Wow.
0: In some areas, you get it at 8 CDs, 7 CDs.
1: Oh, wow.
0: 10 CDs is the maximum price you can get. And so, quality giving, affordable, is our priority at Oak Barrels PVT. We think about our consumer safety. We think about their pocket. We think about value for money for our audience.
1: I like what you said. Yeah, value for money.
0: Value for money, my brother.
1: It's very, very important.
0: Yes.
1: All right. Thank you so much.
0: So before then,
1: before you go, okay, go ahead.
0: Yeah.
1: Go
0: before
1: ahead.
0: Then, I just want to issue this to Ghana Police Service, and I had some call from Kumasi that they are harassing some of our customers.
1: Okay.
0: You know, they got information very wrong, where FDS said anything energy in alcohol is a stimulant, it should not be tolerated.
1: Yeah.
0: And so you can see we have energy separately and we have the vodka separately. So we don't have the mix together in one bottle.
1: Oh, okay.
0: So the police people should be bear in mind that JoJo is FDA approved, and so they should desist from harassing our cherished audience. It's very, very bad.
1: Ghana Police, we humbly reach out to you. Especially in Kumasi,
0: yes.
1: We are reaching out to you to say that, look, there's a difference between the lines. There's the vodka and then there's the energy drink.
0: Yes.
1: The energy drink, it doesn't mean that there's a mixture in one bottle.
0: Not at all.
1: Yes.
0: Not at all.
1: So please, let's desist from harassing the clients or the people who are patronizing this beautiful drink.
0: Very well.
1: Thank you so much, Mr. Ignatius.
0: Yeah, Mr. Trey.
1: We have to go, but you have any final...
0: Let me put my contact number out there.
1: Yes.
0: If you want to buy JoJo, if you go any other shops, bar, restaurant, you find JoJo Vodka or JoJo Energy. Or perhaps if you want to reach out to management, you can call Mr. JoJo on
1: 0553-1-6-5216-5216-5216-0553-0553-1-6-1-6-5216-5216
0: or the company landline 0303-0303-98-98-33-33-46-46 yeah, 0303-0303-98-98 yes,
1: 33-33-6-4-6
0: sorry.
1: 4-6
0: Yes.
1: Okay.
0: Yes. So they should disregard any information. And FDA wrote to all manufacturers and producers imported in somewhere September. And let me state this on record. Oak Barrels was the first company who complied to the new directives of the FDA.
1: Wow.
0: First company.
1: Wow.
0: Yes,
1: Wow.
0: So all the Casa Precon, the Cholom, the Brokeb, everybody received this letter from the FDA. And we are the first company to do what they wanted us
1: to do
0: for public health consumption.
1: Wow.
0: Yes. Yeah, so we deserve some applause. And
1: yes, you do. Yes, you do. Woo! Yes,
0: so JoJo is good for everyone.
1: JoJo is good for everyone.
0: JoJo is FDA approved.
1: Thank you so much.
0: Yes, yes.
1: Go grab yourself a bottle of JoJo Energy drink this afternoon and quench your thirst. Not just your thirst, but put in some energy in your body and in your system and enjoy the drive. Thank you so much, Mr. Ignatius. It's always a pleasure having you here. Guys, it's 42 minutes after 3. And let me quickly give you today's tips on wheels. My DJ is signaling me that he still wants to play the liner. So, DJ Abiam, you have the permission to do that real quick before I give the tips for today.
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0: All right, guys, so welcome back. It's time for Tips on Wheels. Now, your car takes a beating every day. Do you know that? Your car takes a beating from dusty roads and muddy streets to heavy rain and potholes, especially in Accra. It's exposed to conditions that slowly wear it down. Now, this is the good news. The good news is that many expensive repairs can be prevented with simple maintenance habits. Very simple. Today's tip is one of those often overlooked practices that can add years to the life of your vehicle. And today's tip is washing the underbody. Washing the underbody. Most drivers pay attention to washing the exterior of the cars, but very few think about what's happening underneath the car. The underbody is constantly exposed to mud, sand, road grime, and moisture. When mud gets trapped underneath, it holds water against the metal for long periods, creating the perfect environment for rust and corrosion. After driving through muddy roads or driving through the rainy season, take a few minutes to spray the underside of the vehicle. And I know most of us don't keep spray guns in our home, so you go to the washing bay. Some of you are always in a hurry when you get to the washing bay. This time, make sure you climb up the ramp and let them spray under the car for you. Remember, what you can't see can still cost you money. 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A little attention today can save you from costly repairs tomorrow. 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That's it for tips today. Let's go get some music. And when we come back, it is going to be time for Easy Talk.
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Look, I think one of the worst places to listen to good music is a drinking spot. I have never paid attention to this song like I did today. What a beautiful piece. You see, the drinking spots, they even took the guitar out of the song. I didn't even know that this song has this beautiful guitar. What? What? What beautiful guitar. Man, come on. Anyways, guys, you know the World Cup game is on. In fact, the Black Star game is on. That's what I wanted to say. And it means that the World Cup is ongoing. The fun, the euphoria, the excitement, the beauty about it. Even us home are still enjoying it. 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How much do you think, how many goals do you think Ghana is actually going to score tomorrow? I know, sir, you just want a win. 1-0, Ghana. People will take it like that. What a country. Now, it's like knowing you have a bad child. It's like knowing you have a bad... That's how we are behaving. Oh. It's like we know we have a bad child. We didn't discipline the child. Now he's going into a competition. Let's just hope that even if he doesn't insult people the way he used to, but he can insult them small, Krana, who manages. Ghana. This calls for a chilled Malta Guinness. The way it is doing me, you know, I need a chilled Malta Guinness. And when I say Malta Guinness, you say we move. Did you know that Malta Guinness is brewed from real malt, barley, and sorghum? And I'm talking about sorghum grown right here in Ghana. 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Choosing made in Ghana Malta Guinness over the imported ones means that you're doing a lot of good things. One, you're protecting the local business. You're creating jobs. You're creating and you're saving jobs. You're supporting the Ghanaian industry. You're boosting economic growth. 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

0: right, guys, it's 4 p.m. and it's time for Easy Talk. My people are already seated, and so we're going to get straight into it. We're not even going to waste the time. I was going to ask for a quick 1 minute break, but I think we just need to go ahead and let me quickly read today's situation. Say good afternoon to Salma. I hope you're enjoying your day. Have a beautiful day, and you know, just know that you are loved. To Salma, the beautiful Salma, or Samizi. Jane says, "Hey." It shock you? All right. Hi, Easy Talk. My wife and her sister are very close and share everything. I recently read their chats and discovered her sister has been cheating on her husband for some time. Oh. My wife knew about it from the beginning. She started by advising her to stop, but now tells her to just be careful. And enjoys hearing the affair stories. I'm scared this is normalizing cheating for her. The reasons her sister gave her, are ordinary marital issues we could also face. I want to pull my wife away from these conversations to protect our marriage. But I can't admit I read their private messages without breaking her trust. How do I address this delicately without damaging our relationship? What a shock. Ladies and gentlemen, Easy Talk.
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1: Your voice matters. Join the debate with today's hot question.
2: Now, the next part is very important.
1: Easy Talk.
2: Send a message.
1: Your voice matters. 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
0: Abba! Neke!
3: Wobba!
0: Uh-huh. Jen and I, we ate fufu.
3: That was my third meal. The fufu was the third meal of the day.
0: Yeah. Wow, yeah.
4: Salary dropped the HIV.
0: She had beans. She had gobe.
3: With egg.
0: With egg and added fufu with yemwadie
3: and abenkwain.
4: Wow.
3: Thank you. But I couldn't eat everything though. Let me state.
4: Yeah. My salary dropped there. You didn't play the
3: What's your problem?
4: 1-0.
0: Why is she black stars? Okay, guys. This matter has come to us. And I want us to treat it with all seriousness, like always.
3: Mm.
0: Yes. Today I want to start with Michael.
3: Fair.
0: Yeah.
3: Fair.
4: Me honestly, I think this situation is a bit dicey for me. Mm. One, I don't know what, like he rightly said, I don't know what he was going to look for in the phone, like in that space. But then again, as a man coming across such, discussion going on, and then having your own wife that you are married to, fueling a character, a behavior, it will reach your turn.
0: No, but he admitted that initially she was not fueling it. She was saying that, you know, but sometimes you can advise somebody, but you realize that I didn't know so then you play along.
4: Is it when sin starts? It starts as sin, then it moves to iniquity. The iniquity is where they are now. Because, you see, I just keep on saying that it's not even about advising the person.
0: Mm-hmm.
4: The moment the thing started and everything, and you see the two people, he said, a man shall leave his home and be joined to the wife, and the mm-hmm. two shall become one.
0: One.
4: And so, anytime a situation like this happens, the spirit of dissent should actually bring you to that point that this thing can actually go far. And if it goes far and my husband gets to hear or my partner gets to hear, how would I be able to explain this?
0: Mm.
4: You get it? So that's why I keep on saying that if you are not ready to be an open book, there is no need for you to go into a relationship, let alone get into marriage.
0: But this is not me. This is my sister. And I've been

0: Oh no no no! We want the Kwampa like that, please, okay. Please.
1: Munya na Afrocentric.
0: Oh dear, my
1: predictions. 3-0.
0: Hey.
1: What?
0: Jane, yeah.
1: Actually, the Shaolin soccer that we played with Panama and England, no. Nothing can break us.
0: Okay, so, Michael.
1: At this point.
2: Well, I mean, I'm calling on everybody to come in. I mean, last Tuesday was like explosive, like you said. The energy was in the space. We had all the people. So come to Zen Gardens. We are activating live at Zen Gardens. There'll be pre-match discussions. We are going to go live on radio. If you've not experienced radio before, come in. Trigmatic.
1: Yeah.
2: We have AJ's up on and all our radio personalities coming to sit in and then have cool discussions before the match. Zen Gardens all the way tomorrow 9 p.m. sharp.
1: Till you fall out.
2: You see, after the match, you know, the soloku is
1: it will be different
2: too.
0: Yeah.
2: The match is
1: tomorrow's own too will be different.
2: And what happened on Tuesday, maybe it's God that didn't let us score. If we had scored just one,
0: it would have been crazy.
2: It would be chaos, so more than the flats.
1: Oh, I'm telling you.
2: It would have been chaos.
0: but so then it means that if we score this time, if we score this time,
2: right.
0: Don't you think that people will misbehave? So if people misbehave, then God
2: No.
0: So God should take their goal.
2: No.
1: The thing about Zen is that the way the place is, whatever happens there, it stays there and you feel the energy in there.
0: Yes,
1: Once you step out, you become very conscious.
2: Yes.
1: But if you're in there, the feeling is different. So it's not if you're not guided.
0: I love the fact that they have multiple screens.
1: Exactly.
0: They have two big projector screens. Right. And then when you go in there,
1: indoor TV stations.
0: Yeah, I love that. Because I was watching from a different side of the place. Yeah.
2: And then we are thinking of increasing the screens and the space.
1: Oh,
2: so
1: nice.
2: I mean,
0: that'll
2: be
0: nice.
2: Like, from all angles, you are going to enjoy. I mean,
0: wow.
2: Trust me.
0: And they have some good yam.
1: I didn't taste it the last
0: time. Yeah, they have some very good yam and chicken. I enjoyed it.
2: They have fried rice with beef sauce.
0: Oh, wow.
1: Hey, Patrick, so what time did you go and eat the yam that you didn't call us?
0: No, but you guys were
1: there
0: the other
1: together.
0: Side. You were the other side. And we're also at the other side.
2: We're
1: so we left you
2: production.
1: For just 2 minutes.
2: We're handling production.
1: Neck deep in the job. Enjoyment come. No, niggas, J.I.
0: No. I said, most side, the honor, most so that I'm more you okay. You don't need to eat
1: it.
0: But before you guys go, I don't know if you've heard about CompuGhana's Gold Rush. It is happening, it is here. And everyone is excited about the World Cup. 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I hope this is the CompuGhana one. Or this is a different one.

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0: Jen is saying 3-1.
1: 3-0, please.
0: 3-0, 3-0. All right, guys, we're going to go for a break. And the Hot Edition crew will pass through at 5 p.m. We will be back at 6. And we have a question for today. In fact, let me leave you with today's question so that by the time we come back, all your answers will be here and I will read them. I will read them. If you just joined us, you're welcome. If you've been here from 3 p.m., thank you so much and keep doing the listening. Once again, a good evening to you, Salma. Question for today is, would you rather Ghana win or draw and face Portugal or lose and face Colombia? Na sa question we mi pese mi hwese badwene mafo wo Ghana.
1: Oh,
0: would you why oh
1: ade ye heavy sir.
0: Yeah, because it will make me know
1: okay
0: how we think, whether we want to bypass difficult things or we want to face it as it is. As a bold person, I would rather go for facing it. Who is Portugal? What?
2: Well, now, if you are faced England, who is Portugal?
0: Yeah, what? No, I feel like the way we are treating the... Yeah, I feel like the way we are treating the stars is unfair.
1: When we scored England, there someone tweeted, Charlie, sugar cane cry, Harry.
0: So I want to know, would you rather Ghana win or draw and face Portugal or lose and face Colombia? I would rather we win and face Portugal.
1: Yeah.
0: Because it's important that we have some of these premium matches, some of these important matches, we need them.
1: To prepare us for the hardness ahead.
2: I think it helps in our ranking.
0: It does. Yeah, it does help in the ranking. So, ladies and gentlemen, that will be it.
2: My prediction.
0: Yeah, your prediction.
2: My prediction is God with us. Emmanuel. Nyamini
0: Ewa. Nyamini
1: Ewa. Agbena.
0: Okay. But Jen will be a very supportive wife. Yeah, Jen be the type where you damn come out cry and I say, oh, yeah, fine. I'll be between the happy few. Yeah. All right, back to the music. We'll be right back.

0: good evening. Welcome. This is Hot Edition. We're live from Anuisa Abata, Desawe Kanda, also live on Kesmi 107.1 in Tamale and on W93.5 in Wa and beyond. This evening, FDA seizes 4,504 unregistered cosmetic products in nationwide crackdown. We'll give you details and updates on that. 9-year-old boy found dead in abandoned Galamsey pit at Humjibre. We'll give you details of this rather unfortunate development here on Hot Edition. Also, government to table a bill to replace 63-year-old rent control law by year end. We'll give you details of these and more here on Hot Edition on 3FM 92.7. We'll give you an update on an unfortunate accident that just happened. 2 persons killed, 4 others injured in the head-on collision at Biase on the Takrady Highway. Stay with us. We've got details of these and more here on Hot Edition on 3FM 92.7. Also, give an update on what is happening in the New Patriotic Party as the party's National Executive Committee met yesterday regarding some petitions they have received to have Kenny Ohiedjupon expelled from the party. All these and more here on Hot Edition on 3FM 92.7. I am Alfred Okunse. Mrs. Safwa Boahin is here. The summary of the news. Let's get into it, shall we?
1: Right. Welcome to the news summary segment. It's our first story. Director General of the National Road Safety Authority, NRSA, Ibrahim Amaleba, has called for stricter enforcement of road traffic laws and for road safety measures to be integrated into infrastructure products or projects, I beg your pardon, from the planning stage to help reduce crashes in the northern region. Speaking during a stakeholder engagement in Tamale as part of his working visit to assess road safety challenges and strengthen collaboration among key institutions, Mr. Amaleba urged the Police Motor Traffic and Transport Department, NTTD, to intensify enforcement of traffic laws. So, second story now, and the Ghana Tertiary Education Commission, GTEC, has cautioned prospective students, employers, and the general public against enrolling in or accepting qualifications from 80 tertiary institutions that are not recognized by the commission. In a statement issued on Thursday, June 25, GTEC said the institutions have not been granted official recognition due to various quality assurance concerns, making any certificate the award unreliable for academic and professional purposes. Away from that, the technical advisor to the Ministry of Energy and Green Transition, Dr. Yusuf Suleimana, has highlighted the benefits that refining crude oil locally will bring to Ghana. He makes the point that this would create jobs, add value to the product, and ultimately have Ghana's energy security. He was reacting to the salt cutting ceremony for phase two of Centaur oil refinery projects by President John Dramani Mahama on Thursday, June 2. Away from that, the Ghana Health Service, GHS, says its attention has been drawn to a video circulating on social media purporting that the insecticide treated nets, ITNs, currently being distributed to primary school pupils contain chemical compounds that are harmful to human health. The GHS says these claims are false, misleading, and without any scientific or regulatory basis. The Ghana Health Service has therefore urged the public not to be alarmed. This is contained in a press release dated June 26. And to our last story now, the Director General of the Narcotics Control Commission, NACOC, has announced a series of major investments aimed at strengthening Ghana's fight against drug trafficking, including the acquisition of new drug detection scanners, expansion of operational commands, and plans for a detecting training school. Speaking at Adeba to mark the 2026 World Drug Day in Accra on Friday, June 26, the Director General of NACOC, Brigadier General Maxwell Obuba Mante, revealed that the government of Ghana had recently supplied NACOC with mobile drug detection scanners to enhance the commission's operational capabilities. And this brings us to the end of our news summary segment. And over to you, Alfred.
0: So far, thank you. Thank you so much. It's one news on 3news.com. Make some time and visit 3news.com. This is Hot Edition. We're live on KESME 107.1 in Tamale and also on W93.5 in Wa and beyond. As always, your thoughts and views, comments and opinions are welcome as we go into the issues here on Hot Edition on 3FM 92.7. We're monitoring a number of news items that we're receiving. Some updates of two people have died and four others have sustained injuries following a head-on collision between a tipper truck and a Nigerian passenger bus at Abiasi on the Elubo-Takrade Highway. The accident involved a Sino truck with registration number GS3789-2024 and a Nigerian passenger bus bearing the registration number AAA449YYN from Lagos. Now, the Ghana National Fire Service said it received a distress call at about 11:53 a.m. and immediately

0: bit smarter.
1: The youth, especially because they will form the strongest labor force in future. So in their lives, their productive lives are being destroyed by the use of drugs. At this time, I can imagine that in the near future, we will not have a very strong and productive force. So in addressing this today, we believe that communities, policy makers, the media, like your good self and all stakeholders, need to prioritize the prevention, early intervention, treatment, and recovery support, and not necessarily having to discriminate or exclude these people who have been indulged in either drug use or substance use. But it's important that these people are also taken through counseling. So if you employ a certain approach that would exclude them, that would let them feel that they are being discriminated against, it will be difficult for you to have a psychological encounter with them to, I mean, let them understand the repercussions of what they are doing and how it's likely to affect them in future. So much as we address the issue from that perspective, it's important that we draw them closer to understand their situation and see the interventions that could be employed to address them.
2: Thank you.
0: That's Humphrey Kofi there. He is with the Mental Health Society. Minister for Works and Housing and Water Resources, Gilbert Kenneth Ajay, says the government is taking steps to reform Ghana's rent regulatory framework to better reflect the realities of the country's evolving housing market. He told Parliament earlier today that the current laws governing rent are outdated and no longer provide adequate protection for tenants or clear guidelines for landlords. As a result, government has initiated a comprehensive review of the existing legal framework to repeal the Rent Act of 1963 and the Rent Control Law of 1986, replacing them with a modern consolidated Rent Act.
3: The ministry recognizes that the current rent regulatory framework is outdated, having been in existence for 63 years, and does not adequately respond to the realities of Ghana's evolving housing market. I wish to inform this Honorable House that the Ministry has initiated a comprehensive review of the existing rent laws. Mr. Speaker, the review seeks to repeal the Rent Act 1963 as amended, together with the Rent Control Law 1986, and replace them with a modern Consolidated Rent Act. The new legal framework is designed to address the persistent constraints within the current regime, harmonize all related laws governing rental housing, and introduce appropriate incentives to stimulate private sector investment in the rental housing market. The proposed legislation will uphold and strengthen protections for low-income and vulnerable tenants.
0: As the Minister for Works, Housing and Water Resources, Gilbert Kenneth Ajay, this is Hot Edition. We're live on KSMI 107.1 and on W93.5 in WA and beyond. We're back shortly with the business news. Safa Bain standing by after this quick break.
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0: Hello and welcome to the Business News and Hot Edition on 3FM 92.7. Coming up, Ghana's economy projected to expand by 6.4% in 2026. Our strong first quarter growth raises expectations for upward revision of government's targets. I'm Safo Abuahini. Details of these and many more coming up shortly. Please do stay. Let's begin with our first story now, where leading investment research firm IC Insight is projecting Ghana's economy to grow by 6.4% in 2026, significantly above the government's current target of 4.8%. The firm says stronger than expected first quarter economic performance, easing inflation, improving consumer spending, and resilient services sector growth are likely to prompt the government to revise its growth forecast during the mid-year budget review next month.
1: Ghana's economic recovery is expected to remain on a strong trajectory this year, with investment research firm IC Insights maintaining a growth forecast of 6.4% plus or minus 0.5 percentage points for 2026. The projection follows first quarter gross domestic product figures, which showed the economy expanded by 6.4%, outperforming the government's full-year growth target of 4.8%. According to IC Insights, the stronger performance reflects broad-based economic momentum, driven largely by higher consumer spending, lower inflation, and sustained expansion in the services sector. The report highlights robust growth in wholesale and retail trade, information and communications technology, and transport services as key contributors to the improved economic outlook. It says the sharp decline in inflation to 3.2% in March this year from over 22% a year earlier has boosted household consumption and business activity. While agriculture slowed due to weaker cocoa and fishing output, IC Insights believes the sector will recover later in the year, supported by government's planned $1 billion Cedi-dominated domestic bond to finance cocoa purchases. The firm also expects the government to raise its official economic growth target during the mid-year budget review in July, reflecting the stronger-than-anticipated performance of the economy.
0: And that was a report on IC Insights projecting Ghana's economy to expand by 6.4% in 2026 as strong first quarter growth raises expectations for upward revision of government's target. Moving away from that, Ghana's benchmark interest rate has fallen sharply from its crisis era highs, but businesses are still paying some of the most expensive borrowing costs in Africa. The newly sworn in president of the Chartered Institute of Bankers, Ghana, says recent declines in interest rates are encouraging and expects conditions to improve further in the months ahead. My colleague Michael Ogbodu has the rest of the story.
2: Interest rates in Ghana soared above 30% during the country's economic crisis, pushing up borrowing costs for businesses and households. Since then, conditions have improved considerably. The Bank of Ghana's policy rate currently stands at 14%, while the yield on the 91-day Treasury bill has dropped to just about 5%. Despite the easing in benchmark rates, lending costs remain elevated, with many businesses continuing to struggle to access affordable credit. Speaking at the institution's annual general meeting and elections, the newly elected president, Dr. Ellen Ohene Afakwa, said there are growing signs that the interest rate environment will continue to improve.
3: I must say that Ghana has really moved, we've really come very far. Interest rates were as high as 36%, okay, at least for the 91-day T-bills. Today, it's just around 5%. So that should tell you the magnitude as to how much we've progressed as a country. Even though comparatively it may look high, we think that we are at our lowest bottom when it comes to interest rates.
0: And that will be all for the Business News on Hot Edition 3FM 92.7. 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I am Safo Abuahini. I hand over to Alfredo Kansai to take over.
4: Savoir, thank you so much. And Mutala is here. He's all geared up for tonight. There's a commentary for tonight?
5: Yeah, commentary tonight. Senegal are playing against Iraq. They lost their two opening games and would have to win this one to stand a chance. Not just win by a huge margin, to stand a chance of at least getting a place in the round of 32. Mm. And that game kicks off at 7 p.m., but we'll start the build-up right after the news.
4: Perfect. So you're going on TV, huh?
5: Yeah.
4: I wonder you look good.
5: Thank you very much.
4: But ahead of tomorrow, non-negotiable. We have to win. I've seen some permutations.
5: Yeah. Press conference was held a few minutes ago where Carlos Queiroz talked about the fact that he has a record to protect. So he doesn't want to go into a game thinking that, oh, even if he loses, he still has a place in the next phase. And there are so many, like you said, the permutations are there. You would want to avoid certain teams at the moment. Mm. And I mean, who wants to play Portugal, Spain, France, Argentina time? You would want a lesser quality opponents that you can triumph over. But Antoine Semenyo was also at the press conference and he also talked about the fact that there's unity, harmony among the team. A lot of questions have been raised about how the Black Stars set up against England defensively. Antoine says if they go into a game and they need to defend for 90 minutes, they have to do it. Every game and the system and tactics that the coaches deploy.
4: Good stuff. Yeah. Mutala, thank you so much and wish you well. Kindly join Mutala and the team on TV3 and also on 3FM 92.7 as we bring you the coverage of the game between Senegal and Iraq. And they have to win by a minimum of 4 goals. I mean, Senegal would have to win by a minimum of 4 goals to be able to qualify. I want to say thank you for staying with us here on Hot Edition on 3FM 92.7. A number of your messages. Kwame Atta says, good morning. I think the NPP must be on the path of restructuring and also ensuring that there's discipline in the party. Anybody who cannot abide by the rules must be let go. This one also here says, I agree with Dr. Asante on his proposal that there must be some extreme levels of tolerance. If the leader of the party is going around to get people, why are they also seeking to expel others? This one here also says, Richard Ahiangba, and then Emmanuel Ajay says that the MPP must apply the rules and the rules must be seen to be working. Nobody is above the party. This one here from Siedu says, good evening. Ahead of the match tomorrow, I wish Ghana well. And are you going to show the match? Yes, we will bring you live coverage of it. And so many other gifts as well. Some of you have been winning some replica jerseys by Robert Coleman of the Wembley Sports Limited and any others who are giving out those and those. Many things to enjoy. The replica jerseys that you see us wearing. The rest of the team, thank you for staying with us here on Hot Edition on 3FM 92.7. Richard Bright Addo. And the social media team for making sure that we're live on 3FM 92.7 on Facebook and also on YouTube. Rosalind and then also Tofik. I want to say thank you. My name is Alfred Akonsi. Have a good one and stay tuned in. The drive continues.

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1: 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It's DJ.

0: plays the ball into touch, and you can see his manager is thinking about a substitution there.
1: And passes Thiago, yes.
0: Yeah.
1: Issues an instruction for Miss Bench to start warming up. And there we have it, the first substitution for Senegal. It's about to be effective. First substitution for Senegal, just about to come on. Now on the field of play, it is Iraq in possession. Hashim down the right flank to his teammate. And just hustling and battling with the ball. Senegal win back possession. The Sadio Mane surges forward. Sadio Mane has a lot of space right in front of him. Ismael Assar goes for the option. Ismael Assar strikes, but no. Ahmed Bassil once again with a big save to deny Senegal. And keep the scores just at 1-0 in his game. What a performance from the 34-year-old.
0: Yeah, what a performance from Basel there. It's a great run from Mane again. Mane is the only guy trying to make things happen along with Mbaye. He finds Sarr in space. 1v1 with the goalkeeper. It's another decent stop. But on the part of Senegal, they look in sixes and sevens. Look at the kind of defending. Look at the kind of football they're playing here. They have an extra man. It's not like they have the red card. Iraq have the red card. But Senegal are playing so poorly. And I think Iraq will equalize here. I see an equalizer happening in this game.
1: Prosper sees an equalizer. Just 55 minutes play. Yeah, Al-Qassim sits in the long one, trying to find Alamandi, but no Diaw. He said, we should just handle that quickly and safely. Diaw just lays it down to this Gana Gay, surging forward. Gana Gay. He has options only on his left. Gana Gay. Just slow down the pace of the game, just trying to find this man. He goes to the right to Mbaye back to Diarra sends it back to Sek. Now it is Sek on the ball to Nyakati down the left to Sadio Mane 1v2. Sadio Mane just tries to get inside into the ball, sends in a nice cross. It's a nice interception with his left foot, trying to find Ismael Assar, but Iraq is able to just defend that well. But now they lose back possession. It is a great opportunity for Senegal to double their lead here. And it goes in. Ismael Assar.
0: Finally.
1: This time around, he's able to just tap in into an empty net. And what a goal that is. Iraq can't believe their eyes.
0: It's a big, big goal. It's a big, big goal for Senegal. Now they can have a little bit of breathing space. One more goal will mean that Senegal will enter a place where they can qualify. Two more will mean that they are almost there in the round of 32. It starts from here.
1: Look at that goal again. Prosper.
0: I mean, this is forced error at the back. You don't
1: too
0: play
1: many
0: out of the
1: touches
0: back.
1: From
0: and it's Lamine Kamara. He beats 2-3 men, cuts the ball back to Ismael Assar in the box.
1: Too many touches from Iqbal.
0: Iqbal, you're the defensive midfielder of your team. You don't dribble in your box like that. You give a ball away to Lamine Kamara.
1: It is Agana Gay.
0: Yeah, Kamara cuts it back to Ismael Assar, and Senegal have their second. Now they need to get a third and a fourth. If they get two more goals, they can't be sure that they're making it to the next round.
1: And look at the celebration for Kamara. Just lying on his back. Fist in the air. To the delight of the Senegalese. And the dismay of the Iraqi. It is 55 minutes play at the BMO Field in Toronto, Ontario, Canada. And right here on 3FM 92.7. A continuous coverage of the extended 48-team tournament, the 2026 FIFA World Cup. Senegal are about to make three more changes. Yuris Aganagi comes off for Abib Diarra. And Mbaye comes for Eoman Ndiaye, the ever-thin man. And Nicolas Jackson. He's also coming on for Lamine Kamara. Prosper has been calling for him to be substituted for a very long time in this game.
0: Time for him to move on. Kamara, he's been disastrous in this game, even though he got an assist. Nicolas Jackson, I think, will get a goal. He wastes a lot of chances sometimes, but I think against Iraq, he would fancy the fact that they have a man down and he has the energy, he has the pace. If he can get a goal here, it'll be very crucial for his team.
1: A quick update. Ahmed Bassil, the goalkeeper for Iraq, has also been substituted in place of Jalal Assam, the 35-year-old. And there are more substitutions currently ongoing. It's Ali Youssef also coming on for Ali Al-Ahmadi for Iraq.

0: And then a man from Rayo Vallecano, Pate Sis, in midfield at 32 euros, who come in for Senegal for in place of Amlai Sek. Pate Sis, midfielder, is also able to play as a centre back for club and country. So comes in place of the centre back Amlai Sek, who has picked up a yellow card. So, but now here comes Senegal trying to make that goal. What a strike! What a strike there!
1: My goodness! It's Gay, the man who scored the winner in the AFCON final.
0: My goodness, what a strike that is. And Senegal.
1: Senegal 3-0 up. This is the business we've been talking about. Goodness. This is the business we've been waiting for.
0: They've been quiet throughout the first half after going up by a goal.
1: He brings Gay. Gay just came on, huh? He just came on.
0: But what a strike that is.
1: A strike, he wins the ball at the edge of the box. He doesn't think about it.
0: Papi Gay.
1: Look at this again. It's won back by Ishmael
0: Another
1: Assa.
0: Clumsy blunder from Iraq. They win back the possession quickly.
1: And look at this. Pape takes Gay. 1-2-3 powerful
0: from the
1: drive
0: right flank.
1: To the top corner.
0: And it's
1: to
0: with
1: the
0: his
1: right
0: left foot.
1: Right top corner of the
0: this
1: goalkeeper.
0: Blast it past. He's got about three or four green-shirted men into the back of the net. What a strike that is. My goodness.
1: Yeah, he scored this for Villarreal so many times. Scored this in the AFCON final for Senegal against Morocco. He's just done it here against Iraq. Senegal have three goals now. Automatically, they now enter a period of safety. But they need to score more. If they can get one or two more, it means they seal qualification.
0: It means they seal qualification. But still, Pape Thiaw is not a happy man. But the Senegalese fans wouldn't mind. They are jubilating and cheering their team on from the stands. Still a bit more work to do. It's approaching the hour mark at the BMO Stadium in Toronto, Ontario, Canada. Senegal 3. Senegal out by 3 goals against Iraq. My goodness, what a strike that is.
1: You can't get over the goal.
0: That is how split that was. But Senegal needs to get over that goal quickly and try to find a fourth, and then they'll go back in their numbers. They're trying to launch an attack from Diaw. Now it is Senegal ball up in the air again. Ball goes all the way to Nyakati. Nyakati brings that one under control to Diatta. It's Diatta on the ball. Just in the middle of the pitch, finds Papa Gay. Papa Gay to Sadio Mane. No, it's Jacob. Jacob trying to just put in the cross and it is blocked. Senegal 3. Iraq nil. Senegal going for a fourth now. Sadio Mane in the 18-yard area. Sadio Mane sets up nicely. Another strike comes in, but no, it is blocked this time for a corner kick for Pape Gay. What's an impact?
1: Yeah, since he came on, he's changed the game. Pape Gay giving them a bit of energy, a bit of momentum. And the players coming off the bench for Senegal know, they know that they need the goals. Great ball in the box, a touch, a corner. If Senegal can get a fourth here, they need to score 4, 5, 6 to know they can qualify.
0: And currently, Senegal are up to 5th on the 3rd place teams list. They are the only team with a goal difference of 9 or 0. I beg your pardon, Ecuador also have 0, but they are on 3 points. Senegal, Ecuador have 4 in there. So Senegal just sitting above the likes of Croatia, South Korea, Algeria, Scotland, who have 3, but they all goes in there. The good difference of negative in there. But here comes Senegal again trying to find a football goal pass in the head, but no. This time, Iraq are able to defend that very well for another corner kick going out to Senegal. So yes, what the third place team's table look like. So Sweden on 4, Ecuador on 4, Bosnia and Herzegovina on 4, Paraguay 4, Senegal 3. And now Senegal play short, looking for a fourth in here. They send a nice cross in, Pape Gay and Kou go up in the head, but go. Yes, I'm able to just get a hold of that. And it just falls over. So many heads up in the air, but man is able to just make contact with that. And it just rolls over for a throw-in for France and Iraqi. So France just about to just fly that one in for Iraqi. That's the finds Alamandi, but he loses control and more goes out of play for a throw-in. Sadio Mane just flies that one in quickly. No time to waste. They are chasing and looking for more goals. More goes all the way to goalkeeper Diaw. Diaw to Nyakati. Nyakati on the ball. Now this is Papa Gay, the man who scored a beauty What to Sadio Mane is saying in the long cross, you have to find his teammates on the 18 and ball, but no. They're just able to defend that very well. And here comes Senegal once again knocking Papa Gueye, the goal scorer. It's Nyakati. Nyakati back to Ibisa Gueye. Sends it to the right flank to Eman Ndiaye. Eman Ndiaye dances way past his man. By this time, he goes and referee says no infringements. Here comes Iraq on the attack now. Iraq just trying to break away quickly. This Bayesh. Bayesh on the ball. Bayesh is being forced to go back to Hashim. Hashim down the left flank to Dusky. Dusky surges forward 1-2. He lays a nice pass to Alamari. Alamari just trying to find Bayesh and Cole. And then Alamadi chases this one, but Nyakati is just right there to just send the ball back to goalkeeper Tiao. The Senegal just building play slowly and dominating possession. Ball to Jacobs. Sadio Mane. Sadio Mane goes past his man nicely. Papi Gueye back to Sadio Mane. 1-2. Nice little touches in there for the Senegalese. Right, this is Gana Gueye. Sends out the play. Surging forward. This is Gana Gueye. Sends she saw two receive it. This is Gana Gueye. Ball goes to Eman Ndiaye. Eman Ndiaye, the team man. Eman Ndiaye to Ismael Assar. Eman Ndiaye back to Papi Gueye. Papi Gueye to Ibisa Gana Gueye. Ibisa Gana Gueye back to Papa Gueye. Papa Gueye is approaching the 18-yard line, but he loses possession to Iraq. Nice Hashim. Hashim to Dusky. Dusky turns away, sends in a long one, trying to find Alamadi. He chases this one, but once again, this time Pate sees his right there to just continue the danger and send the ball back to goalkeeper Diao. Diao to Ibisa Gana Gueye. Ibisa Gana Gueye to Eman Ndiaye. He finds Crepin Diata to Ibisa Gana Gueye, who surges for it nicely. Eman Ndiaye on the ball now, sends it to Papa Gueye. Papa Gueye on the left flank, sends it all the way down to Jacobs. Jacobs to Sadio Mane. He has been echoed off the ball to the safe arms of the Iraqi goalkeeper. He flies a short to his teammate. Now it is Al Jassim to Bayesh. Bayesh turns away nicely. He finds Alamadi, the striker. Alamadi on the center of the pitch. Back to Putros. Putros sends in a long one to the other side of the pitch on the left line. Now it is Dusky. Dusky on the ball, surging for it. Dusky to Alamari. Alamari on the ball. Back to Dusky. Dusky turns away nicely. He finds Bayesh on the left flank. Bayesh to Alamari. Alamari back to Bayesh. And Iraq also very confident on the ball despite being a man down. That is the beauty of the game. They are very much confident and comfortable enough to free to play from the back. And it's Alamari to Dusky. Dusky has been echoed down. Referee says there was an infringement from Eman Ndiaye. So Iraq have a free kick in their defensive third. Eman Ndiaye, yes. Standing right in front of the ball, just preventing them from just taking a quick one in there. That is the man who scored that beauty. And look at that goal again, Prosper.
1: Yeah, yeah, strike
0: he
1: again.
0: He's away nicely.
1: Spins 1-2, Papa Gueye, top corner.
0: Goodness. And look at the ball speed.
1: It's a contender for goal of the
0: it's
1: tournament.
0: It's 4 kilometers per hour.
1: Yeah, contender for goal of the tournament. It's a beautiful, beautiful strike from Papa Gueye.
0: And the goalkeeper had no chance. We're just diving for the optics. And look at that celebration. It's a delight of the Senegalese. And here we go again. I don't know which team will be more happier with this particular hydration break in here. That is the second hydration break of the game. And you can see as the hydration break takes place, Iraq making more changes with 25-year-old Kevin Yakub, the midfielder from our house in Denmark, coming on for Iqbal, Zidane Iqbal. And Zidane Iqbal is off. This is club. It's club to go for Utrecht in the Netherlands and Eredivisie. 23-year-old midfielder. He has no goals in his last 10 or so games. So he's currently off for Yakub. Yakub last scored for hours in their 2-0 win over Brøndby. And then match of flights. The very last game of the season. I beg your pardon, the penultimate game of the season. Scored in the Papa Prosper.
1: Yeah.
0: I mean, talking about the fact that Senegal have been shambolic in the first half, despite having the advantage of an extra man. But they come to the second half and look at the response.
1: Yeah, it's a big response in that second half from Senegal. I was even worried that Iraq could go on to get the equalizer, but the quick subs from the manager, getting Diarra off for the experienced Papagay, who's had a great season at Villarreal in La Liga, who scored the winner in the AFCON final against Morocco. He brought him on. A lot of things have changed. Senegal have gone on to get two goals. Yeah, they are leading 3-0 now. What does it mean on the standings of the top? The third place teams, they are now fifth on that list, right?
0: Yeah.
1: They need a goal to enter into the top four to be able to qualify. So one more goal for Senegal might be enough, but there's still a lot of teams to play, so they can drop further. That's why they need to score more. They score three. They need to score about five. They need two more goals, and they have about 25 minutes to do so. If they can get two more goals, they might climb to maybe second or third in the top four list, the best third place teams. And then even if other teams go on to win, they can just drop a little bit to maybe around fourth to still be able to qualify. So we're after more goals on the part of Senegal. They know this, and they need to be more calm on the ball. They still got 25 minutes. They need two goals. They can make it possible.
0: So Senegal need more goals in here. Game is currently back underway at the BMO Field in Toronto, Ontario, Canada. The game is currently underway. And right on 3FM 92.7. Thank you for tuning in and listening to the best of commentary and analysis from myself, Mandela, and my wingman here in the studio, Prosper Kuzu, the man with all the numbers, all the figures, historical contests, and the data to back up his analysis and make you appreciate a beautiful game better. And here comes Senegal. Sadio Mane lays it down to Papagay, but it's been a cold and refuses. Anthony Taylor this time gives it to Senegal. Very surprising decision. The man, Anthony Taylor, legendary Premier League referee, officiating this game. 20 more minutes to go. All right, Senegal looking for a fourth and possibly a fifth as they pin Iraq all the way back. Ball goes on the left flank to Jacob to Sadio Mane. Sadio Mane just turns to face this man. He just chips that one in quickly to Ismaila Sarr. Ismaila Sarr back to Jacobs, and Jacobs just pulls it over the goalkeeper. And it's a great opportunity for Papagay. And he strikes again. My goodness.
1: My goodness.
0: Papagay.
1: My goodness.
0: Papagay says Senegal with another fantastic finish.
1: Another finish.
0: A signature Papagay finish. Just blast it home.
1: My goodness, man.
0: And look at that one. Papagay. A very dangerous left foot. Look at that one. Sadio Mane just shifts it to Ismaila Sarr. Ismaila Sarr just sends it to Jacob. Jacob just blasts it over.
1: Cross, a header back.
0: Human
1: the eye. And Papagay did not think about it. Edge of the box. Powerful drive. Another powerful shot.
0: My goodness.
1: My goodness. He almost tore the net there. What a strike. 4-0 for Senegal now. And the man from the bench, the man at Villarreal, the man who scored the winner in the AFCON final, has ensured that Senegal have climbed into the top four of the best third place teams.
0: Whoever discovered this boy, I'm sure the scouts were licking their lips when they found out. I mean, his shot power.
1: He's been
0: upon scouting him. My goodness.
1: He's just too good when it comes to shooting the ball.
0: Reminds me of a certain Sule Ali Muntari.
1: Yeah, very similar in terms of the power on the shot.
0: Any range, range, far away, center of the pitch, it will just blast it home. My goodness, what a fantastic strike that is! And Senegal all of a sudden 4-goal cushion.
1: Senegal 4-0 up now. They can get 5. They need to be deliberate. They need to. Oh, it's not a foul on Sadio Mane, and Anthony Taylor doesn't understand what is even happening around him. He's apologizing to Mane there for not giving the foul. He's called for the foul now.
0: And Sadio Mane, despite not being on the score sheet, it's been brilliant, setting up all the goals.
1: Very influential, Mane.
0: Almost all the other goals have come through him.
1: Very purposeful. Sadio Mane, he's not scored a goal in this tournament, but he's been crucial. He's always a leader. He doesn't have to wear the captain's armband. When he plays for Senegal, he always shows the quality he possesses. And pretty much impressed with the last 20 minutes of Senegal. They knew they needed to be calm. The coach made the right substitutions and they are firing. They need one more goal now to be completely secure. And if they can even get one or two, that would be very, very good for them.
0: But here they come again through Jacobs on the left flank. Ball to Sadio Mane this time. Sadio Mane 1v1 just trying to dance his way past it. Man sets it up nice. Pape Gueye gets strike, but this time it is blocked. Ball force once right to him. He sets it back and another blasted goal. No, my goodness.
1: Mandela, I enjoy the commentary more than even the listeners. My goodness.
0: Crabbing Diata.
1: Shot Pani.
0: Pape Gueye.
1: They want to kill the Iraq players. Shot. Powerful drives everywhere, but beautiful football from Senegal. Once the right subs were made, and they've been a bit patient in attack, and Iraq know that now they have little to fight for. The best third place teams,
0: Senegal still in fifth position.
1: In fifth position,
0: all the other teams are 4 points, but they are on top of in terms of the teams with three. Sadio Mane just trying to get his goal there, but
1: he's
0: the frame of the goal. And Iraq can just breathe a sigh of relief as they don't go down by 5 goals. Just 15 minutes more to be played at BMO Field. Now it is Iraq just trying to build, tell something and create something from nothing. Here they come again. Iraq, option on the right for Al Ahmadi. He has been neckled off the ball, but he still maintains possession. Finds his teammates on the right. Now here is Iraq knocking. Wall to the right flank to Kassem sends in a long one trying to find Al Ahmadi, but no. Crapping the outer wing back possession for Senegal. Right, we see this are gonna give to Ismaïla Sarr. Ismaïla Sarr is just been pushed onto the ground. The referee says, and Senecilia says that is an infringement. So it's a free kick at the center of the pitch, center circle area to Senegal. Al Ahmadi is yes, a bit rough with that tackle in there. And you could see fatigue and frustration slowly settling in for the Iraqi. It's Pape Gueye. Pape Gueye to Sadio Mane. Sadio Mane sends it back to Diakati. Diakati to Idrissa Gana Gueye. Sends it out to Diata. Creeping Diata to Iomani Ndiaye on the ball on the right flank. Back to Diata. Diata to Idrissa Gana Gueye. Gana Gueye just slicing nicely to Ismaïla Sarr. Ismaïla Sarr to Diata. Diata to Iomani Ndiaye. Iomani Ndiaye 1v1 goes past his man this time. At the head of your ball, just goes past the second man. He's going to play. He sets up nicely for Pape Gueye. Pape Gueye just sets up to Sadio Mane. Sadio Mane inside the 18-yard box. Just trying to go past his man. Dances his way. Just sends it back to Ismaïla Sarr. Ismaïla Sarr just tries, but no. Doesn't get a good hit on that, so Iraqi just clear their line only as far as the center circle. Senegal just bring it back forward quickly, and now it is Gana Gueye to Iomani Ndiaye to Diata. It is Gana Gueye on the right flank. It is Gana Gueye sends it to Diakati down the left flank to Jacobs back to Kamara to Sadio Mane. Now it is Sadio Mane. Back to Jacobs. Jacobs on the ball now. Jacobs to. Ball falls back to Jacobs. Jacobs back to Kamara. Kamara is about to send it back to Diakati. Now it is Ismaïla Sarr. The Sadio Mane dancing his way through a sea of green shirted men. Sadio Mane. Senegal still very much in control here as they look to make something out of Senegal. Iraq quickly win back position as they go on the break now. It's Al Ahmadi. Al Ahmadi has option where he goes down. Referee says no infringement and creeping the attack, win that ball without a foul. Senegal come back on the attack now. Sadio Mane just go try to dance his way past his man, but
1: yeah, Mane has played really well today. It's not gotten a goal, but it's been absolutely mesmerizing on this left flank. It chips the goalkeeper. Hits the frame of the goal of the crossbar,
0: and that would have been a beauty.
1: What would have been a beauty from Sadio Mane? Look, he's chipping the goalkeeper with his weak foot outside the box. My goodness,
0: now here comes Senegal building up play slowly. Ball goes to the right flank to Iomani Ndiaye, the batting man. Iomani Ndiaye 1v1. Now he's been doubled up. He tries to go past his man, sends in the crossbar. It is a block. Now, ball goes out of play for a corner kick to Senegal. Their ninth corner kick of this game. as compared to three or four Iraq. And look at Arnold.
1: He's shaking his head. Cannot believe his team have conceded four. They were playing
0: Iraq
1: very well
0: manager,
1: in the first half.
0: That is how quickly the tie is turning games. And now it is this Aganagi against the Senior Cross. Just find him, Malasai and Kou. Yes, Elsin, but no goalkeeper. Partey sees. Great header from Partey sees, but it was just too direct for the goalkeeper to undo that one. And in this game, Senegal have played 6 shots on target. And lots of them coming from Papi Gay, the substitute. 7 actually. With 21 shots in total, 7 on target. That gets about 33.3% in the conversion rate. Not too bad. And SG of 2.45. But yeah, they come again trying to battle the SG and score a fit. Sadio Mane strikes! That was rather from Nicolas Jackson.
1: Yeah, great strike from Jackson at the edge of the box. His goalkeeper. Goalkeeper is just speaking to his players and says, you know, we have been bad, but don't complicate things for me. You're making things too difficult. So they got one more. They know they need to score a lot of goals. But what I've seen from the best third place teams standing, Senegal have 3 points. And then we have about 3 or 4 teams that also already have four points. Yeah. That means that it become impossible for them to qualify. I think we're still going to have to wait and see at the end of the game. So
0: yeah, because the other teams have played 3 matches. Remember, the likes of South Korea have all played 3 games in the...
1: But this is Senegal's third game too. So I think at the end of this game, we will see the updated standings. I'm sure that...
0: By tomorrow night, they will know their fate in this game, because the likes of Scotland also have 3 points. But they are just down there. Cabo Verde and then Belgium also have 2 points each. And they also yet to play. And look at that second goal. It's blasted. And this time, the speed on the ball is about 103 kilometers per hour. And that is actually a very calm celebration for that short power.
1: I mean, they need more goals, so...
0: Because we're going crazy in the studio and he's just like, bro, let's go, let's continue.
1: Calm down, let's calm down. Shumana Sa goes off a draw.
0: That's a fifth substitution for Senegal in this game. And now here comes Senegal once more. Papi Gay, the goal scorer. Trying to set up Nicolas Jackson. Nice attempt from Nicolas Jackson to Yaman in DIY. He loses possession. Now it is Iraq on the ball. Ali Jassim sees it forward. He's able to go past his man with a nice substitute, but he's been brought down. Anthony Taylor sees. Yes, they are going to go into his books. With a yellow card to Kamara. I beg your pardon, Papi Gay, rather. Yellow card going out to Papi Gay, the goal scorer. With a brilliant brace in this game. He's been cautioned with a yellow card. But this ball goes out to the left flank to Jacobs. As Iraq played Africa quickly, trying to just capitalize on their numbers, but Senegal able to defend that very well. But goes all the way back to Iraq. They clear their lines once more. And Akati just gets that away. And he's gonna get just able to bring that one under control. Detecting players and the wrong one trying to find one in there. His teammates on the right flank. But he's unable to grab a creep in the attack. Just intercepts nicely and wins back with session 4. Senegal. Now I see one in there. Surging for it. Blast it and it's like they've just unlocked bangers upon bangers upon bangers.
1: What a strike! What a strike!
0: Senegal, they finally found their scoring boots. And the power behind those boots, my goodness.
1: The man who plays in the Premier League. There's been a lot of talks to the manager why he's not been given the chance to be playing a lot of games in this tournament so far. But what a strike on the right flank at the edge of the box. Doesn't even need to enter the box. A powerful 25-yard drive.
0: And look at that again. Look at 26-year-old.
1: 1, 2, 3.
0: Yes, just blast it.
1: Ah, the goalkeeper has no idea of what is coming. Too much power for him. Wow, the last 3 goals of Senegal from Gay and Ndiaye have been spectacular. All 3 of them contenders for goal of the tournament. What a strike. 5-0 for Senegal. This now takes them to a very comfortable position. If you are going to need any third place team with 3 points to qualify, they now have a positive 3, right? A positive 2 or positive 3?
0: Positive 2.
1: Positive 2 on the goal difference.
0: And it is thunderbolts after thunderbolts after thunderbolts in this game.

0: if you look at things carefully, it is only Croatia, because South Korea have played all their three games.
1: Yeah.
0: So Croatia are yet to play that third game, which will be against Ghana tomorrow night.
1: Yeah.
0: Remember that game will also be live here on 3.9.7 or so on TV3 showing live on there. But Algeria have also played two games and have 3 points. So as things stand, it looks like if the other second place teams don't drop to third, these are the teams that Senegal need to pray that they either don't get two, I mean, the positive result in there, because Croatia are here to play, Scotland are here to play. I don't know if you get the permutation, because if those those two teams, they don't get like good results from, tonight through to tomorrow night, then Senegal still stand a chance of qualifying.
1: And I think so. Maybe Ghana can do Senegal a little favor by beating Croatia, right? We want Portugal. I want Portugal. I see no point in going to play Colombia. If you be eliminated in the tournament, you be eliminated. Win against Croatia, get 7 points. Match England with 7 points. Go and play against Portugal. If England couldn't break you down, it means that Portugal also struggle against you. You have enough quality. And even if you avoid Portugal, the team you face, whether it's Colombia or whatever, can still knock you out. So go for the best. Beat them and announce yourself in the competition and say that, hey, we are good enough. We are going to surprise a lot of teams in this tournament. So I think that Ghana can do Croatia, they can do Senegal a little favor if Croatia and the others drop points tomorrow. So we're going to have to wait to see. But the next 24 hours, these Senegalese players and this Senegal team will have to be watching almost every game, doing calculations the way we used to do calculations for AFCON. They will be doing the ones doing the calculations themselves. Scotland like this, there are like 5 instances that need to happen for Scotland to be able to qualify. So I mean, they're going to be doing. And for Ghana, we just have to make sure if we lose against Croatia tomorrow, it's not by a lot of goals, but I think we'll still qualify. I think it should be enough for us to make it. So yeah. Let's just see how it goes.
0: I mean, Ceteris Paribus, let's see, all things being equal, Senegal qualify. Per what we've seen from them so far in this tournament, 3 games, 2 defeats against France and then Norway, and then thrashing Iraq by 5-0 tonight. Do you actually believe that they can stay, long in this tournament if they somehow manage to qualify to the round of 32?
1: If they manage to qualify to the round of 32, I think that it's a knockout. And in a knockout stage, Senegal are one of the most dangerous teams. I mean, they showed it in the AFCON so many times. Even at the World Cup, the last time they were eliminated by, England in the round of 16. They played some good football. England had a lot of quality.
0: Hurricane scoring.
1: Yeah, Hurricane scoring, Saka and the rest. So Senegal will be in the conversation. And I think all they need to focus on if they qualify is to right their wrongs. Look at where they went wrong against France. Make sure when they get the chances, they convert it, because their goal scoring problem has been here in the AFCON. They are scoring goals, but Sadio Mane has not even scored. Nicolas Jackson is struggling, right? So they need to make sure that Ismaila Assane and the others, when they get the chances, they bury the chances and they score. And then when they take advantage of

0: give me the Portugal, bro. It's either Ronaldo is burying us or we are burying him alive. We don't want any. We go and pass Colombia. We are trying to see. Oh, Colombia, Ecuador, that kind of players. They are very good. They are very physical. Hey, they can also defend like that. No. Give us the biggest names. It is worth it. The ball Kairos is playing in this tournament is not about beauty. What is a win? What is a good result in a tournament? A good result in a tournament is making sure you don't concede and you score a goal. Only four nations in the World Cup so far have not conceded. Ghana is part of those four nations.
1: And then Ghana, Mexico, Spain.
0: And yeah. And Ghana is the only African nation at the World Cup to not concede. Before the tournament, we had six games where we had not even won a game. Yeah. Five losses, one draw. And we're in the World Cup right now. We've not even conceded a goal. And I'm being asked where, how far I think we can go. We can go to the final. No, I'm speaking not just based on the data and not just based on the science of football, but I'm also talking on the fact that you could see it with your own eyes. There were screams of Bellingham, Rice, Harry Kane. They came up against Ghana and they were shut down completely. This Portugal team against DR Congo. You saw them against DR Congo. They were so frustrated. They played so badly. Spain against Cape Verde. You saw them, right? If we meet some Argentina and some Messi, that one we go pray. But as we don't meet them, dear. Oh, genuinely, I think that the kind of football, the kind of haram kakalika ball that we are playing, if it's we dangerous. Are serious and we keep it tight at the back and we take our moments and we bury our chances up front, we can go as far as like a quarter semi-final. We can go as far as the final. Because when I look at the teams in this competition, it's not really far-fetched. It's not like their heads and shoulders above what Ghana is doing. And we are not playing the most beautiful football, but in tournaments, you don't play. Portugal won the 2016 Euros without playing the most beautiful football. They finished third in the group. They played around the 16 against Croatia, won in extra time, quarter final, won again in extra time, semi final, beat Wales, and then they were in the final. Even in the final, France were the favorites. Ronaldo got injured. Extra time, he there, and they were champions. So it's possible. It's rare.
1: You know,
0: but it's possible.
1: The reason why I don't want to buy into this bandwagon is the fact that, I mean, we've seen the blasters over the years.
0: Yeah, I know. You need to be realistic. I know. But you're asking me how far.
1: They raise your hopes high.
0: It's not about where I think we'll finish, but how far do you think we can go? I think we can even reach the final. It's possible.
1: Interesting. Okay, so Prosper says the blasters of Ghana can reach the final in there. I don't know what you think, but tomorrow night, big game right here on 3.9.
0: Oh, Croatia, I have one word for Croatia. Croatia. Oh, Charlie. See, that Perisic slow motion board and they play. You know, Benjamin clean sheet as high.
1: Okay.
0: We are keeping clean sheet again.
1: I was even coming to that. I mean, in terms of, I mean, tomorrow's game, right? What should Carlos Queiroz set up? Line up.
0: Oh, he should maintain the same back line.
1: The same back line.
0: Yeah, Gideon Mensah, Senaya have been very good in the fullback area. Jerome and Ajete.
1: Sergeant Ajete.
0: Benjamin Asari in the post. I thought Salas was really decent against but I think he picked up a yellow or so. So I would want to see, even though I'm not a big fan of him, maybe a double pivot. You can play a double pivot. I wanted to include Elisha Wusu, but no, he should sit on the bench with Sibo. He can come in the second half. So we'll play Partey and Yirinchi as a double pivot. It will limit Yirinchi's movement high up the field, but we'll manage it. And I think that we can play Fatah. I want Fatah so I could just start the game. I think he's been very, very good coming off the bench, but I think he deserves a start in this one. It's a game that against Croatia where we are nearly qualifying, where I think that Jordan should sit this one out. I've really championed for Jordan to be starting the first two games, right. But we are nearly there and I think we'll qualify. So we have one foot there, right? So I think that Jordan should sit this one out for Semenyo to be on the left. I want to see Brandon Thomas Asante high up the field with Semenyo in that two top. And I want to see Isaku on the right. Maybe one of Nuama or Kamaldin to joining the lineup. Because we need runners in behind Croatia. They're very slow. They don't have their legs. Modric isn't fast anymore. He's very good. He will dictate the play. He'll be good on the ball. Don't get me wrong. He's Luka Modric. But Kovacic, Modric, Perisic, Baturina, the Sucic brothers, their legs are gone, right? And Livakovic is good in goal, but I think that we have enough quality to hurt them. And we shouldn't be held back, right? But as well, so I think we need the runners in the wide areas. The front four he played against Panama, we need to play that same front four instead of a front three against Croatia. Keep Caleb Yirinchi and Partey to dominate midfield. And then just bring Jordan off the bench. And I think we can get the win. We can get a 1-0 win. We can get a 2-1 win. We can even get a 1-1 draw. Should be enough to see us progress.
1: What would be your word to Ghanaians going to tomorrow?

0: this game.
1: Kasegbe. Oh, Ghana for. Look, we are talking about Carletto. Do you know that before the tournament, the best I thought the Black Stars could have gotten from the group was 1 point. That's the game against Panama.
2: But now they are four.
1: Look, Spain have how many points in the tournament?
2: I think
1: four.
2: Four, yeah, so here.
1: Ghana have how many points in the tournament?
2: Four.
1: Oh, Charlie. Ghana be the... Oh, Charlie. You see, maybe you think I'm just giving you a bit of entertainment here. But no, let's be realistic. The favorites of the competition, the Spain, the Portugal, that you people tip as favorite, they have 4 points. Ghana have 4 points. But you say, oh, the Blasters can. The Blasters should do what? We don't come to tournaments to play the most beautiful football. We come to go as far as possible. And that is why I think that realistically, we'll do well. We'll do well. But my word to Ghanaians is that you should believe in Kerosh and what he's building with this team. They might not win the World Cup, obviously. They might not even reach the semi-final. They might reach the quarter-final or the round of 16. But progressing from this group is a big statement. Why? Because in the 2022 World Cup, we couldn't even qualify from the group. In the 2024 AFCON, we couldn't even qualify from the AFCON. And then in the 2025 AFCON, we couldn't even qualify to the AFCON. So the last three tournaments have been terrible for us. So for us to go into the biggest stage with a new coach in less than 2 months and be topping the group and likely topping the group. We can even top the group tomorrow if England go and draw Panama.
2: On the coach, do you think he deserves a long-term contract?
1: Yeah, I think he deserves it if he qualifies from the group.
2: Right.
1: If he qualifies from the group, he plays a round of 32 against Portugal and is eliminated. I don't care. Still give him the contract. Because we need continuity. And these boys, the bonding they formed with, even Carlos Queiroz, Kalika, 75-year-old man is dancing Kakalika. You say don't give him contract. Hey, contract, Ale. Give him the contract. Contract the man. Kale. You understand? So I think that if you want to talk realistically, the Black Stars, we need to lower our expectations. Yes, don't get over your head and say, oh, because I said we can reach the final, we will reach the final. No, be realistic. I think around the 16 quarterfinal place would be okay for this group. But Kairos has really allowed the group to bond. And the understanding they are forming and the belief they are getting. I think if they can reach like maybe the quarterfinal, they are eliminated. We can. That means we would have replicated what we did in 2010.
2: Yeah.
1: And then maybe we can qualify for the next AFCON. And then I think we need a little bit of continuity. Because for the first time, we have an experienced top coach. He's been to an AFCON final with Egypt. He's won the Champions League with Ferguson and Man United. He's coached Real Madrid, coach Portugal, coach Colombia, coach South Africa. I mean, so we need to give him the full contract if he qualifies from the group and if he takes us to maybe the round of 16 quarterfinal. I'll give him like, let's say, a year and a half contract. That is to qualify us to the AFCON and for the AFCON. Right. And if he does well, then you just keep increasing the money. Me, I don't have a problem with paying big money for quality. If I have jollof rice in a bowl and the jollof rice will cost 200 cedis from a restaurant, people are like, the jollof rice is 500 cedis at a restaurant and it's too expensive. But if I pay 500 cedis and the food is bad, that is where there's an issue. So we should give Kairos what he needs.
2: You should listen to this guy on the food aspects. I went to school with him. I know him very well.
1: Oh, my goodness. But
2: my colleague in college who the food aspect. Yeah, you don't care.
1: Oh, I'm going to sit somewhere and just buy a plate of jollof 500. I mean, I don't get that kind of money yet. So relax. It'd be only $50, Sef. Only $50, Charlie. $50. Ah, massa, relax. So, yeah, I think that if we want to be realistic, we should.

0: you are all on board.
1: Government remains committed to safeguarding the integrity and value of pensions, especially the pension fund assets, for the benefit of the Ghanaian worker.
2: As Ghana joined the rest of the world to mark Drug Day, the Narcotics Control Commission has revealed how it is difficult dealing with a drug menace as Ghana lacks a comprehensive national drug prevalence baseline survey. Minister for Education Haruna Idrisu expressed concern that at least one student has experimented with two or more substances.
3: As Minister for Education, I am particularly concerned because drug abuse strikes at the heart of learning. A young person who is affected by drugs cannot fully concentrate in school, and attendance suffers, and the school suffers, and the future of our country and the future of our youth can only look grim.
2: Minister for the Interior, Muntaka Mohamed Mubarak, says government is considering introducing an executive order that will make drug testing a mandatory requirement for employment in both the public and private sectors. He told Parliament the proposed policy forms part of a broader effort to strengthen workplace safety, among others.
4: Mr. Speaker, effective drug control is not solely a law enforcement matter. It demands a whole of government and a whole of society approach that integrates enforcement with prevention, treatment, and rehabilitation. I call on this House to support government in considering the following priorities: oversight very effectively the budgetary allocation to NACOP to close critical capacity gaps in intelligence, interception, and forensic analysis.
2: Minister for Works, Housing and Water Resources Gilbert Kenneth Ejay says government is taking steps to reform Ghana's rent regulatory framework to better reflect the realities of the country's evolving housing market. He told Parliament on Friday that the current laws governing rent are outdated and no longer provide adequate protection for tenants or clear guidelines for landlords.
5: The ministry recognizes that the current rent regulatory framework is outdated, having been in existence for 63 years, and does not adequately respond to the realities of Ghana's evolving housing market. I wish to inform this Honorable House that the Ministry has initiated a comprehensive review of the existing rent laws. Mr. Speaker, the review seeks to repeal the Rent Act 1963 as amended.
2: The Ministry of Local Government, Chieftaincy and Religious Affairs has halted the relocation of some waste transfer vehicles belonging to Zoom Lion to neighbouring countries as government moves to address the worsening waste management crisis in Accra. Speaking to the media, Sector Minister Ahmed Ibrahim said government is taking urgent steps to operationalise 6 waste transfer centres across the capital to improve waste collection and disposal.
6: Government must come in, the company must come in, and then the transfer operators must also come in to make sure that at least these 6 transfer stations are in operational. There is no land in Accra again. Either you go to Central Region or you go to Eastern Region. But we have ARICOPS. So when you bring the waste here, then the long trucks will now carry them to far away Central Region and Eastern Region. 3FM.

It's still Ghana Tonight here on TV3. I'm Kemeni Amano. You're watching us live on TV3 and on 3927 FM. Coming up, one man, 10 petitions, and 2 weeks for a committee to decide his fate in the party he once sought to lead as flag bearer. Let's unpack.

0: Now, that man is Kennedy Ohinejapon, which may not surprise a few of you, excuse me, because we brought you the story last week when an executive member of the party first petitioned for his removal from the party. Tonight, we're learning. Since then, 9 other petitions making undisclosed yet similar accusations have been received. We can also tell you that party leadership, as is expected, has sent these petitions against the former presidential aspirant and former Asin Central MP to its National Disciplinary Committee. Richard Ahiangwa is Director of Communications and spoke to me earlier today on this matter. Let's take a listen.
1: Through the General Secretary, a petition was received, which was National Assembly Committee was notified on Wednesday of the reception of that petition, and then it was ferried to National Executive Committee, which is the appropriate place, and then it was referred to the Disciplinary Committee to attend to it as a matter of jurisdiction to examine the matters, and we'll go through the process to establish whether the claims being made in those petitions have basis, and if they do have basis, what they